0: Alongside Darren O'Day and our producer-engineer Jonathan Chadwick, Ben Ingram here with you. We're tied at three, Braves and Mets into the bottom of the fourth inning. Back to work, Perez misses inside. 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More on that after this 1-0 pitch to Tyrone Taylor. Taylor takes a called strike. If the Braves pitch a scoreless fourth inning tonight, Tidal Wave will offer half off their Best Watch membership tomorrow. 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Taylor with a high fly ball to left. To his left, Dubon tracking, looking up into the sky, makes the catch. One down to the bottom of the fourth. Finishing that thought on all these one-run games lately for the Braves. I mentioned right before the break that the Braves have played five consecutive one-run games. Seven of Atlanta's 10 total games since the All-Star break have been one-run games. And the Braves have played 31 one-run games this season. Braves are 16-15 in one-run games. Seventh most in baseball. There's a called strike. So, yeah, seventh most in baseball, but about for the month of July, I can't imagine anybody's played more one-run games than the Braves.
1: Yeah, we're playing catch-up this month. A lot of close contests.
0: The one to Simeon is high. Puts a load on that bullpen, doesn't it?
1: It does. Yeah, the bullpen's been working hard. They do have their highest monthly ERA this month of July, and that could be explained by all that extra work.
0: 1-1 to Simeon. Missed high with a cutter. Two balls and a strike.
1: At the beginning of the year, the Braves starters were pitching well and protecting that bullpen. Here recently, that just hasn't been the case. A lot of short starts combined, and guys find themselves working often.
0: 2-1 over for a called strike. You think about it being such a chain reaction. I mean, you've got to have pitching and defense, because when you don't, that starts a really bad chain reaction that goes against you. Got to have starting, got to have the leather. Line drive out to Riley, down on a knee, stabs it for the out and two down. I mean, when you have really good pitching, that can mask other inefficiencies that you might have.
1: Yes.
0: But if you don't have that, you don't have anything.
1: Yes. And so you're starting every day with, all right, how many relievers do we have available today? And so it's like you're shopping in the sale aisle. You're balling on a budget, and you don't have all your options available. So it gets a little more complicated.
0: Tied at three in the fourth. Luis Torrens, line drive out to a leaping Jarvis. Perfectly timed by Jim Jarvis, jumping up into the air, bringing it down like he was spring-loaded. And that play ends the bottom of the fourth. We go to the top of the fifth inning, tied at three.
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0: we're still in the bottom of the eighth. We have two down. Mets winning it 14-3. It's gotten ugly here. Connor Thomas, tough day for him. 11 runs, 11 earned. On to relieve him, right-hander Jorge Mateo, 6 foot, 200 pounds, 31 years old, and part-time pitcher. This will be his third appearance of the season. He's got a 4.5 ERA.
1: His first pitch is a ball low to Bo Bichette. Just needs one out. Mateo brings it. 1-0's in there for a called strike. Fastball 74. Not bad for a position player.
0: It's respectable.
1: Here's his 1-1 pitch. Killed but fouled. Deep down the left field line.
0: And he's got a chance at a strikeout. I don't know if he's got a slider or a changeup.
1: Line drive into right field. Base hit out to Eli White, who's come into the game. Ronald Acuna's night comes to an end as Eli will go the rest of the way.
0: Yeah, Mateo tried to go with the hard ball. 82, hardest we've seen out of him. I think that's a mistake when you get these guys that are used to hitting higher velocities. You want to go slower.
1: Yeah, definitely. That's now 19 hits for the Mets. That matches their season best. First pitcher called strike on Luis Robert. This was a tight game through five. It's been a Mets avalanche ever since then. There's a ball outside. The 19 hits allowed by the Braves tonight is a season worst. 1-1 is high. Previous season worst was 16. Braves allowed 16 hits to the Marlins back in April and 16 hits to the Blue Jays in June. 2-1 fouled back. Took a big hack of that one. 2-2. Well, this definitely ends that streak of one-run games the Braves have been playing in.
0: Looking very unlikely.
1: 2-2. Well, challenge that. That looked like it caught the corner. There's the 3-2 pitch. There's a called third strike. Home plate umpire Ron Culpo with a half-hearted ring-up. By the way, you're not allowed to challenge ABS calls for position players, if I'm not mistaken. I think I remember that.
0: Huh.
1: We go to the ninth inning, finally, 14-3 Mets.
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8: Welcome inside the Truist Studios here in the Battery Atlanta. Barrett Salee recapping a long night at Citi Field where the Braves drop one to the Mets in Game 1, 14-3. Mets pound out 19 hits in this one. That's the most the Braves have given up all year. Give up four home runs. Everybody in the Mets starting lineup got at least one hit. Five different Mets had three hits in what was a very interesting final few innings for the Braves. Before we get to the highlights, let's pause 10 seconds for station identification on the Atlanta Braves Radio Network.
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8: All right, let's get to today's highlights. In the top of the first, the Braves have a chance to get on the board early. Ronald Acuna Jr. on third after singling earlier in the inning. Two down, Zach Thornton on the mound, and Ozzie Albies looking to cash in.
10: 1-2 pitch. Ozzie with a ground ball to the left side. Backhanded deep and short by Lindor. Long throw. Not in time. He's safe. And the Braves have a 1-0 lead. That was deep in the hole. Lindor going almost to third, where Bo Bichette was, just to get into the neighborhood of where that ball was coming. They had a really nice play just to make it close at first base, but Ozzie beats it out. He's got the RBI, an infield single, and it's 1-0 Atlanta.
8: That snaps an 18-inning scoreless streak from Mets rookie pitcher Zach Thornton. Bottom of the first, and the Mets are looking to get that one right back. A.J. Ewing singles to open the game. That sends Francisco Lindor to the plate looking to crack the scoreboard.
10: 2-1 pitch in the air to right field. Acuna going to go back to the warning track. Acuna is at the wall. It's off the top of the wall and bounding back in play. Ronald gets to it, and he's going to send it in now. He thought it was gone. Braves see the run come across as Ronald was confused out there in right field. Once it came off the wall, he was very slow to get to the ball, and multiple Braves teammates were jumping up and down, arms in the air saying, get

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0: voluntarily entered because of unkept promises, but he didn't elaborate. A judge has found singer David must face trial in the killing of Celeste Rivas Hernandez, a 14-year-old girl who authorities say threatened to ruin his career by exposing their sexual relationship. Los Angeles County DA Nathan Hochman lists the charges.
1: First-degree murder with the special circumstances of lying in wait, doing this crime for financial gain, and murdering a witness to an investigation.
0: Achman says prosecutors are still deciding whether to seek the death penalty. The dismembered body of Rivas Hernandez was found in a Tesla that David owned in the Hollywood Hills in September of last year. 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
1: Hey, I'm Tommy Wells from Kent's Drive-In on 329 East Hill Street in Thompson. 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I could tell you Kent's has been around since 1963. 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We don't have it all, but we have an awful lot at Kent's, a Thompson tradition since 1963.
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3: Protests ahead of an Israeli leader's visit. I'm Sue Guzman, Fox News. Demonstrators gathering in Washington, D.C. Monday night to protest against Israeli Prime Minister Benjamin Netanyahu, who is going to visit the White House and meet with President Trump, among other things, the conflict against Iran. A lot of the protesters with signs reading Free Gaza and Expose Israel's Control of Washington. Netanyahu's visit comes as the U.S. has not had any exchange of attacks with Iran for the past 3 days. During his meeting with President Trump, he's reportedly planning to present evidence that Iran is expanding activities at its Pickaxe Mountain nuclear site and not negotiating in good faith over its nuclear program. President Trump will be a guest on Fox and Friends Tuesday, 8:30 a.m. Eastern, to discuss the latest developments with Iran and upcoming meetings with Ukraine's President Vladimir Zelensky. Also, it is the Fauci diaries that have been released by Kentucky Republican Senator Rand Paul, the personal writings of Dr. Anthony Fauci. Here's Fox's Mark Meredith.
4: Fauci has long said publicly he does not believe the virus was the result of a lab leak. But in his diary, he also writes this, January 2020, now we know the market, the wet market in Wuhan was not the source. It was the amplifier. Having said that, somewhere that virus jumped from animals to humans. Fauci also details the very hot and cold relationship he had with President Trump. Also in April 2020, he goes, the far right is tweeting to fire me. The president even retweeted the tweet that said to fire me. We'll see how the day goes. A month later, May 2020, he writes, received two packages of cookies from Joe and Jill Biden with the note, you are our hero. Stay strong and healthy. We need you.
3: In the diary posts release, the former NIAID director also expressed amusement at his heightened media attention in those diaries. 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

0: Hey, I'm Tommy Wells from Kent's Drive-In on 329 East Hill Street in Thompson. But today, I want to talk to you about a restaurant. I could tell you Kent's has been around since 1963. I could tell you Kent's is celebrating 60 years in business. I could tell you Kent's is the oldest restaurant in Thompson. I could tell you Kent's is the best Southern cooking. 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I could tell you that we cater. 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But why would I tell you all that when you could make the drive to Thompson and come see for yourself? We don't have it all, but we have an awful lot at Kent's, a Thompson tradition since 1963.
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6: The Israeli Prime Minister to D.C. I'm Ted Lindner, Fox News. Demonstrators gathering in Washington Monday to protest against Israeli Prime Minister Benjamin Netanyahu, who's expected to visit the White House later this morning Tuesday to meet with President Trump about the ongoing conflict against Iran. Many of the protesters with signs reading Free Gaza and Expose Israel's Control of Washington. The meeting is set for 11 a.m. Netanyahu's visit comes as the U.S. has not had any exchange of attacks with Iran for the past 3 days. During his meeting with President Trump, he's reportedly planning to present evidence that Iran is expanding activity at its Pickaxe Mountain nuclear site and not negotiating in good faith over its nuclear program. President Trump also said to be a guest on Fox and Friends Tuesday morning at 8:30 Eastern Time to discuss the latest developments with Iran and upcoming meetings with Ukraine's President Volodymyr Zelensky and Israeli Prime Minister Benjamin Netanyahu. Kentucky Republican Senator Rand Paul has released personal writings of Dr. Anthony Fauci. Fox's Mark Meredith has more on this.
7: Fauci has long said publicly he does not believe the virus was the result of a lab leak. But in his diary, he also writes this, January 2020, now we know the market, the wet market in Wuhan was not the source. It was the amplifier. Having said that, somewhere that virus jumped from animals to humans. Fauci also details the very hot and cold relationship he had with President Trump. Also in April 2020, he goes, the far right is tweeting to fire me. The president even retweeted the tweet that said to fire me. We'll see how the day goes. A month later, May 2020, he writes, received two packages of cookies from Joe and Jill Biden with the note, you are our hero. Stay strong and healthy. We need you.
6: In the diary post release, the former NIAID director also expressed amusement at his heightened media attention during the pandemic. 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
4: A farewell to a U.S. Senator. I'm Sue Guzman, Fox News. Funeral services will be held today for the late Senator Lindsey Graham at the U.S. Capitol.
5: The casket carrying the late Senator Lindsey Graham will be brought into the Capitol Rotunda for a ceremony. This morning, congressional leaders are expected to speak. And while this event is closed to the public, it will be live streamed. He will then be taken to the National Cathedral for a ceremony there. At 2 o'clock, President Trump is expected to speak. The funeral procession then moves to South Carolina Wednesday. Graham will be taken to the State House in the morning. There will be an F-16 flyover, followed by a ceremony at the First Baptist Church of Columbia. His office says the late senator will be buried in Pickens County in a private burial. Jessica Rosenthal, Fox News.
4: President Trump will meet today with Israeli Prime Minister Netanyahu in Washington, D.C. The two expected to discuss the framework agreement between the U.S. and Israel that was signed with Lebanon over the Israel-Hezbollah war and the ongoing conflict with the U.S. and Iran. Meanwhile, Ukraine's President Volodymyr Zelensky will also meet with the president today with what he says is evidence that Russia is aiding Iran in its strikes against the U.S., including satellite imagery of U.S. bases in the Middle East. Zelensky is also set to attend Senator Lindsey Graham's funeral. And it's been 3 days since the U.S. and Iran paused their attacks as the option of negotiations remains on the table.
6: No direct attacks from Iran or the U.S. on each other. President Trump has said all options remain on the table. But for now, the president says he is giving diplomacy a chance to work.
7: No, you can't bribe them. You got to beat them, and we're beating the hell out of them. But
6: Iranian officials acknowledge that negotiations are underway, but they say they are not talking directly to the U.S., but instead are working through third-party mediators. And all is not quiet in the region. Saudi Arabia said it had to shoot down several drones coming out of Iraq.
4: Fox's Steve Harrigan. 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
1: Hey, I'm Tommy Wells from Kent's Drive-In on 329 East Hill Street in Thompson. But today, I want to talk to you about a restaurant. I could tell you Kent's has been around since 1963. I could tell you Kent's is celebrating 60 years in business. I could tell you Kent's is the oldest restaurant in Thompson. 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I could tell you that we cater. I could tell you my great-grandparents started Kent's and I'm the fourth generation serving delicious food throughout the CSRA. 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We don't have it all, but we have an awful lot at Kent's, a Thompson tradition since 1963.
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3: 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With Augusta's morning news, here's Mary Liz Nolan.
4: Good morning. The Augusta Richmond County Fire Department is mourning the loss of a former senior battalion chief who was killed in a two-vehicle wreck yesterday in Columbia County. 58-year-old Frank Lanier of Appling was on his motorcycle. He was headed west on Columbia Road when he was hit by a car at the old Bel Air Road intersection. Bystanders performed CPR on Lanier until emergency personnel arrived. He was taken to Doctor's Hospital, where he was pronounced dead. The driver of the car, 41-year-old Shalimar Anderson of Evans, has been charged with failure to yield when turning left and second-degree vehicular homicide. Today is the first day of the new school year for students in Edgefield County, and once again, thanks to the community eligibility provision, all students in the Edgefield County School District will receive breakfast and lunch each day at no cost. No application is needed. All Aiken County students who started classes last week are eligible for the free meals throughout the school year as well. Now, Georgia students in the CSRA don't go back to school until various times next week. Services will be held today and tomorrow honoring the life of the late South Carolina Senator Lindsey Graham, who died unexpectedly July 11th in Washington, D.C. An Armed Forces body bearer team will carry Graham's remains into the Capitol building with a short invitation-only program in the rotunda. In the afternoon, a funeral service will be held at Washington National Cathedral at 2 o'clock. Then Graham's body will be transported to South Carolina. Now, tomorrow, a funeral procession will begin on the south side of the State House in Columbia. There will be a presentation of law enforcement from agencies from across the state, followed by an F-16 flyover via the 169th Fighter Wing from McIntyre Joint National Guard Base at 11 a.m. Then a funeral service will be held at noon at First Baptist Church of Columbia on Hampton Street. Meanwhile, the GOP race to replace the late Senator Graham on the November ballot is continuing to heat up.
5: The filing window for South Carolina's August 11th special Republican Senate primary ends at noon Eastern time. The late Senator Lindsey Graham had already secured the GOP nomination but passed away earlier this month from a heart ailment. He was 71 years old. Those running for his seat and a full six-year term include his sister, Darlene Graham, who was appointed to serve the remainder of her brother's term and has earned President Trump's endorsement, as well as Congressman Russell Fry and Ralph Norman. If no candidate secures at least 50% of the vote, a runoff would take place on August 25th. Whoever advances will take on Democratic nominee Dr. Annie Andrews, a pediatrician, in November. Kristen Goodwin, Fox News.
4: A local group that formed here in the wake of Hurricane Helene continues to help with disaster recovery assistance in Columbia, Richmond, and McDuffie counties. Rally Augusta will hold a news conference at 10:30 this morning at Golden Harvest Food Bank on Commerce Drive. The group's executive director, Deke Copenhaver, says they'll talk about progress that's been made, as well as what is still needed to help homeowners who are still waiting for assistance. Financial contributions are needed to buy building materials and complete construction projects already on a list, and for those who still need to be added. WGAC News Time, 5:34. A tornado hit northeastern Wisconsin yesterday, causing widespread damage and power outages. The National Weather Service confirmed yesterday's tornado in Winnebago County. Cities included Appleton and others that reported severe impacts, roofs coming off homes and vehicles flipping over. Authorities say they don't have any immediate reports of injuries or fatalities. Florida Florida is set to put two inmates to death just hours apart today.
6: It would be the first time in nearly a decade that a state has carried out two executions in a single day. An ex-cop convicted in the murder of a young girl and an octogenarian are scheduled to be executed. The 80-year-old inmate convicted of the 1986 killing of his ex-girlfriend's parents would be the second oldest inmate put to death in U.S. history. Florida Governor Ron DeSantis has been stepping up executions over the past 18 months. Gary Baumgarten, Fox News.
4: 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I'm Mary Liz Nolan.
3: All righty. Thank you, ma'am. 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Here's Joe.
7: Today will feature partly sunny skies with a chance of a thunderstorm in some areas this afternoon, reaching a high of 98. Tonight, expect partly cloudy conditions with high humidity and a chance of a late thunderstorm with a low of 76. Tomorrow will bring partial sunshine and a high of 95. For news, talk, and information, WGAC, I'm AccuWeather meteorologist Joe Lundberg.
3: 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Clear, 74 this morning, and it's 5:36. 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
8: Hey, I'm Tommy Wells from Kent's Drive-In on 329 East Hill Street in Thompson. 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
22: All righty. 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It's Augusta's Morning News. 5:41 now, 19 till 6, Tuesday, July 28th. Right over there. Surprisingly, that's Mary Liz Nolan. You've heard from Joel Lundberg. You're going to hear from Ashley Brown. I'm John Patrick. Morning, ma'am.
4: Surprisingly?
22: Yeah, you know.
4: Were we expecting me not to?
22: Well, I don't think you're a big fan of Tuesday.
4: Well,
22: you like your Fridays better than Tuesdays.
4: Yeah.
22: All right.
4: But I know I have to be here to get to Friday, so.
22: Okay.
4: Right. I'll probably come tomorrow, too.
22: All right, how are you?
4: Okay, how are you doing?
22: Yeah, I'm okay. I'm all right. You know, we talk a lot about, and we've done this before, we talk a lot about, you know, the price of things and groceries and gas and all of that stuff. I did it, you know, I made a quick run to the Walmart down the road, $80. That was, I knew I got, you know, I'm trying to be better with supplements and vitamins and things like that. And we take omega-3 and that's like, and she takes it now too. So I only get half of what I buy. And that's 20.
4: Yeah, when you buy that stuff, boy, does it add up.
22: Yeah. So 80 came and went pretty quick.
4: Mm-hmm.
22: I've gotten to the point now, you know, if there's a little bit of a line, it's a game. I look at the stuff, all right, 14, 21.
4: I know.
22: 70s.
4: You start doing the math in your head.
22: And I just, you know, it's like the price is right. How close can I come without going over? And you get decent at it. It's just not a game that you enjoy.
4: There's just nothing left for that candy bar you used to throw in at the end, you know?
22: Yeah, I'm trying to be better about that, too. I'm trying not to throw the candy bar in. Driving in this morning, I don't know if you saw it. I don't follow this sort of stuff. I know we named them. I don't know what the names mean. But it's a really interesting moon this morning. It's orange. Looks almost full. Don't know that it is. And I know we have like strawberry moons and I don't know if are we naming this moon? Is this?
4: I don't know. I stay asleep when I drive in the morning, so I don't pay attention to these things.
22: Good to
4: know. I count on the fact that everybody's just still in bed.
22: Good to know.
4: Stay out of my way. Let me sleep a few more minutes while I'm getting here.
22: I've said this before too, and here we are on the radio at 5:45. And, you know, people listening, I guess. I've gotten more and more into podcasts than listening to my music library. And I've said this, what I really enjoy on the 20-minute drive-in is hearing somebody's voice, is listening to a podcast. I'm listening to one now with the fellow who created Everybody Loves Raymond, Phil Rosenthal, and he and his partner have Josh Groban on, so I'm listening to that. But it's just kind of nice hearing somebody's voice. They're talking, not necessarily talking to you, but then again, you know, maybe you think, we're not necessarily talking to you,
4: but we are, folks. But, time to get up.
22: But I think as I've gotten older, I kind of like that.
4: Do you?
22: Yeah, and I kind of like the 20-minute drive. It's going to be quiet. Well, I mean, you know, I'm going to be listening to that. But I mean, it's just 20 minutes of me to kind of get the whole thing started. And it's odd now when I go back to the music.
4: No, I see. I have to have the music. That kind of gets me going.
22: Mm-hmm. Okay. All right.
4: Yep.
22: So you like, you know, feelings and the way we
4: No.
22: You're listening to the country stuff?
4: Oh, I do that. I flip around. I listen to our other station.
22: Right. You're just making sure we're all on the air.
4: Yeah, I do that too. Okay. I just start flipping buttons. But I'll find a song I like and then I'll flip it to something else. But yeah, it just kind of gets me going in the morning.
22: Speaking of us being on the air, we've got a particular client. I don't want to name names. But he's the only one we've heard from with this. He listens on the FM 95.1. And he says it's repeating. He says this all the time, and he's been saying this now for a month or so, that it's just sort of like two radio stations running at once. So if you're experiencing that, go ahead and give my email.
4: It's John. Oh, I haven't done this in a long time.
22: Haven't.
4: John@WGAC.com.
22: Yeah, and I don't think this will get me in trouble. But if more people are hearing this, that would be something we'd pass along to the engineering department here at the radio station.
4: I think they've taken a leave of absence. I'm just kidding.
22: For summertime?
4: Yes.
22: The engineering folks?
4: Yes,
22: folk?
4: Yes.
22: Okay. He walks around. Are you looking for something to do? Weather on the fives this morning, brought to you by Peachtree Pools, your hometown pool store for more than 20 years.
0: Today will feature partly sunny skies with a chance of a thunderstorm in some areas this afternoon, reaching a high of 98. Tonight, expect partly cloudy conditions with humidity and the possibility of a late thunderstorm with a low of 76. Tomorrow will bring partial sunshine and a high of 95. For News Talk and Information WGAC, I'm AccuWeather meteorologist Joe Lundberg.
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22: All right. News talk information, WGAC. It's Augusta's Morning News, 551 now. The markets yesterday were mixed. The Dow tried up 262, NASDAQ down 43. Dow futures this morning up about 100. Tonight's Mega Millions. No winner last night, by the way, in Powerball. Tonight's Mega Millions jackpot, $800 million. Mary Liz and Joe. AB is coming up. I'm John. Mary Liz with a look at what we're following this morning.
4: A tragic motorcycle car accident yesterday in Columbia County claimed a life. I'll have that story coming up just after 6.
22: Right. I don't know if you saw this. You've been involved. Lisa and I have done the Miracle Mile walk for a couple of years.
4: Yep, I did see this.
22: Because of her breast cancer. Mm-hmm. You've emceed it.
4: Many years.
22: Because of the little bit of construction that's going on downtown.
4: Why don't you refer now to that as the unpleasantness downtown?
22: Yeah. Yeah. And now they're tearing up the Common for some reason. I guess it's part of the whole plan. Miracle Mile Walk is moving down Reynolds to the old depot. I guess that's the starting spot. Because it's a walk. But I don't think they're going to walk them downtown. I don't know.
4: Dodging construction.
22: Yeah, I think the route is still to be determined. The route is still to be announced. But I guess the starting and the finish will be at the old depot there on Reynolds, a site that has you know, been bandied about as being something else a lot, and never comes to fruition. And from what I hear, part of the reason is the people that occupy the big pink building, I guess that's still Unisys, their parking lot is back there.
4: And
22: that's a city-arranged...
4: Got logistical problems here.
22: ...scenario. Mm-hmm. Yeah, when they said they'd go into that building, the city provided parking is probably not the right way to put it, but provided a space for them right behind the depot. So whenever somebody thinks about doing something to the depot, there's a parking issue. So we're going to do that. October, right?
4: Always October.
22: Okay.
4: Yep.
22: So that's coming up. And I've said this before. You've been up on that stage when obviously you're there because you're affected by it. I get it. But they ask the crowd, raise your hand if you've been affected. All the hands go up.
4: All the hands. And it isn't that the person standing there has breast cancer. It's have you or anybody that, you know, a loved one. Have you been affected by breast cancer? And just about every hand goes up. Mm-hmm. And, you know, that crowd has just grown tremendously since it first.
22: Unfortunately, yes.
4: Yes. But, you know, the good news is, too, they every year take a picture of breast cancer survivors. And that crowd gets bigger, too. Mm-hmm. So that's the good part of it.
22: Yep. And Dr. Cooper... always a part of this, Randy.
4: Oh, yeah. He's amazing.
22: He's Andy Griffith.
4: Yeah, he is.
22: He's just
4: And let me tell you, the women that see him, they all love him. He's their hero.
22: Yeah. You know, Lisa with her second bout a few years ago, you know, still go, just finished, you know, goes for a checkup and saw him a couple of weeks ago. And I mean, he's just, you know, just a down home, homespun guy. But when she says, I'll see Randy later today, I always say, tell Andy Gomer says, hey.
4: Oh, gosh. I'm sure he appreciates that.
22: But you know what? They named the wing for him.
4: As they should have.
22: And he just keeps. I mean, Lisa had it 21, 22 years apart. And he was the surgeon for both of them. So it's a big deal. It's a big thing. You know, cross your fingers, good weather. But they're just kind of moving where it begins and ends.
4: But nothing stops that fundraiser, even COVID, when nobody was allowed to do anything. Yeah. They had a drive-through, remember?
22: They found a way to do
4: it. Yes, and they still raised a ton of money.
22: Yeah, yep, they found a way to do it. God, that was 6 years ago.
4: Okay, we're not close to Friday, so we're not counting how many Fridays.
22: No, we don't do it about COVID. We do it about the hurricane.
4: Oh, that's right. Never mind. All these fun events just run together.
22: But I just, it's gotten to the point now where I'm trying to remember back on things, and that's my North Star. Was it before or after COVID when we did that?
4: It's sad that these the markers.
22: I know.
4: But oh, good grief.
22: Anyway. All right. I know it's July, and I know it's hot. It's July here in Augusta, but it's going to be a hot day today. 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
0: Today will bring partly sunny skies with a chance of a thunderstorm in some areas this afternoon, reaching a high of 98. Tonight, expect partly cloudy conditions with high humidity and the possibility of a late thunderstorm with a low of 76. Tomorrow, we'll see intervals of sunshine with a high of 95. For news, talk, and information, WGAC, I'm AccuWeather meteorologist Joe Lundberg.
22: 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It is clear and 74. News, talk, information, WGAC.
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17: Two world leaders in the middle of conflicts go to the White House. I'm Dave Anthony, Fox News. First up in a little over 3 hours, it's Ukraine's president discussing not just the war with Russia,

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3: Today will feature partly sunny skies with a chance of a thunderstorm in some areas this afternoon, reaching a high of 98. Tonight, expect partly cloudy conditions with high humidity and a chance of a late thunderstorm with a low of 76. Tomorrow will bring partial sunshine and a high of 95. For news talk and information, WGAC, I'm AccuWeather meteorologist Joe Lundberg.
4: Good morning. We're coming up on 6 minutes after 6 o'clock. I'm Mary Liz Nolan in the WGAC 24-hour news traffic and weather center. The Augusta Richmond County Fire Department is mourning the loss of a former senior battalion chief who died in a two-vehicle wreck yesterday in Columbia County. 58-year-old Frank Lanier of Appling was on his motorcycle. He was headed west on Columbia Road when he was hit by a car at the Old Bel Air Road intersection. Bystanders performed CPR on Lanier until emergency personnel arrived. He was taken to Doctor's Hospital, where he was pronounced dead. The driver of the car, 41-year-old Shalimar Anderson of Evans, has been charged with failure to yield while turning left and second-degree vehicular homicide. We're still waiting for word on the names of two people killed in a weekend crash in Bamberg County. It happened late Saturday on Highway 61 when a southbound Jeep Wrangler collided with a westbound car. The vehicles ended up overturned in opposite ditches with a passenger in the Jeep and driver of the second vehicle pronounced dead at the scene. The driver of the Jeep was taken to a Charleston hospital for treatment of injuries. A second Edgefield County family has filed a wrongful death lawsuit against the school district. Last week, Jessica Viseth filed the latest lawsuit, claiming her 13-year-old daughter Alexis took her own life in 2024 due to repeated bullying, intimidation, and emotional abuse by male students while she was attending Meriwether Middle School. Viseth claims in the lawsuit that disciplinary action was taken against her daughter after reporting the incidents. Just last month, the lawsuit was filed by the family of Emily Cullum, who took her life as a result of bullying while also attending Meriwether Middle School in 2024. WGAC News Time coming up on 8 minutes after 6. Funeral services begin today in Washington, D.C. for the late Senator Lindsey Graham.
5: The casket carrying the late Senator Lindsey Graham will be brought into the Capitol Rotunda for a ceremony. This morning, congressional leaders are expected to speak. And while this event is closed to the public, it will be live streamed. He will then be taken to the National Cathedral for a ceremony there. At 2 o'clock, President Trump is expected to speak. The funeral procession then moves to South Carolina Wednesday. Graham will be taken to the State House in the morning. There will be an F-16 flyover, followed by a ceremony at the First Baptist Church of Columbia. His office says the late senator will be buried in Pickens County in a private burial. Jessica Rosenthal, Fox News.
4: President Trump and Ukrainian President Vladimir Zelensky are set to meet at the White House just ahead of Senator Graham's funeral today. The visit comes as the far-right activist Laura Loomer, who has influence with Trump, recently changed her stance on the Ukraine war after visiting the country. Zelensky has warned of Russia aid to Iran, but Trump downplayed the impact. A major real estate deal in Atlanta where Coca-Cola has agreed to sell a 5-acre tract to Georgia Tech. The property involved lies just north of Koch's downtown campus and with an easy walking distance of Georgia Tech's Bobby Dodd Stadium. A Tech spokesperson said the school has not determined how to use the parcel, but called it a strategic addition to the Tech campus. WGAC News Time is now 9 minutes after 6. President Trump is calling on Senate Majority Leader John Thune to keep senators in Washington until they pass a strict proof of citizenship voting bill. The legislation known as the Save America Act has become a priority for Trump, even as it's been clear that there is not enough support at this point to pass. Thune has repeatedly tried to move on from the issue, with the Senate having a full legislative calendar already. And Miley Cyrus, interviewed by Daryl Hannah for Wonderland magazine, says she's talking about her upcoming 10th album, which she's describing as a love story with multiple layers. She shared that the new album reflects a peaceful kind of love that's been a consistent theme in her recent records. She also expressed interest in wanting to act once again. From the WGAC 24-hour news traffic and weather center at 610 and 75 degrees. I'm Mary Liz Nolan.
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2: 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And that's the home of Larry Mize. And they ran into Larry. And Larry started sharing the story of his dad, Ken. 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
2: 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It's Augusta's Morning News. It's 6:15, weather on the fives, brought to you by RCS Roofing, rcsroofing.net, where they nail it every time.
3: Today we'll feature partly sunny skies with a chance of a thunderstorm in some areas this afternoon, reaching a high of 98. Tonight, expect partly cloudy conditions with humidity and the possibility of a late thunderstorm with a low of 76. Tomorrow will bring partial sunshine and a high of 95. For News Talk and Information WGAC, I'm AccuWeather meteorologist Joe Lundberg.
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2: All right. News Talk Information, WGAC. It's Augusta's Morning News, 617. We talk a lot about retirement on this program, partly because you, the listener, are, for the most part, from the research we've seen, at that age. Either you have retired, or you're close to retirement, or you're thinking about it. We got somebody in the building retiring this week.
4: Yeah. Going to his little party this evening.
2: Yes, we are. Little get-together for his retirement. It says roughly three-quarters of retirees surveyed say they regret not saving earlier in their lives. Nearly three-quarters said they wish they'd saved more. People are expressing regret, according to the head of the TIAA Institute. It's a powerful emotion. We can take that emotion and apply it to people who have not yet left the workforce. New report shows.
4: Hey, have you thought about retiring?
2: I am now. Joins a lot larger body of research that shows American workers tend to retire before they had planned and before they're ready. The average retiree, according to this survey, said they retired at the age 57.
4: Ooh.
2: Of those retirees, 52% said they retired earlier than they expected. Only 6% said they retired later than they expected. The average working American in the survey, by contrast, said they expect to retire 5 years later at 62. God, everybody's thinking about 62. Earlier studies have consistently found that we retire before we plan it. Most workers don't plan to retire that early. The average worker expects to retire at 65. According to Transamerica, 40% of workers plan to retire at 70, if at all. Hello.
4: Hello. You know, and I think, like, for my husband, I did not plan on him retiring yet. But you know, after he had his hip done last year, it was kind of like, it took a little longer to get over the surgery than we expected. And oh, he's still at home. He's still there. No, he needs to just find something to keep. I mean, he does a lot of stuff around the house. I'm serious about that. He really does. Mm-hmm. But I think, and this is what I worry about for myself, there's only so much housework to
15: I
4: do,
15: know.
4: So
15: I
4: much
15: know.
4: Yard work. I know
15: I think
4: I'm
15: going
4: to need to do something outside of the house to still stay busy.
15: Again, I'm going to say what I've said now recently in the last, you don't retire from something, you retire to something.
4: Yeah.
15: You figure out what it is that you're going to do in retirement, and that's one of the benchmarks, one of the markers that it's time to retire. You've figured out what the second act is.
4: Don't you think you'd miss me every day?
15: Oh, I thought we were going together.
4: But I'm just talking, even if we go together.
15: Oh.
4: Don't you think you'd, I mean, like, oh, oh my gosh, Mary Liz isn't here to bother me today?
15: We'll still do breaks.
4: Yeah.
15: Yeah, okay. We'll still do.
4: Okay.
15: Yeah. Yeah, we'll still be.
4: All right.
15: We won't be on the air. It'll be like when I was a kid. You know, when I wanted to do this, I had a pretend radio station in my bedroom. So we'll do that.
4: Okay.
15: Well, this is the time sort of a pretend radio station.
4: Okay, so. We'll just do that. Yeah. See, I think that's what's going to happen to our friend down the hall here. He's going to be bored after 2 weeks. Yeah, I think so.
15: This is a guy that will talk about taking a vacation or going somewhere.
4: Yep.
15: And he'll make arrangements to go somewhere for the sake of the discussion. Let's say it's a beach.
4: Mm-hmm. That's probably his favorite thing to
15: and
4: do.
15: And he rents a house or something. He goes, he stays for a day, he comes home.
4: Yep.
15: It's
4: hilarious. Because he can't sit still. He likes doing stuff. That's why I said, he'll be back.
15: Yeah. Here's AP. Here's some sports.
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17: Well, the Braves got roughed up last night by the Mets. The final count, 14-3. Francisco Lindor, the Mets shortstop, 2 home runs and 6 RBIs. It ruined the return of Ronald Acuna, who went 1-for-4 in his return from the disabled list. Ozzie Albies had the big night for the Braves, 2-for-4 with a homer and 3 RBIs. Those two teams play again tonight in New York at 7:10. The Green Jackets scored 6 in the first, and they cruised past Salem, final there, 13-3. Also in football news, the Vikings have signed three-time Pro Bowler Jamal Adams. The safety is 30 years old, and he'll join a very interesting defense there with Minnesota that could be pretty good this year. And sad news in Virginia, where Kansas City Chiefs assistant coach Eric Bieniemy, his wife Mia, 57, shot. Police have arrested their 27-year-old son, Elijah Zion Bieniemy, arrested on 3 different counts, including malicious wounding. 2020 Sports, Ashley Brown, 95.1. WGAC.
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15: Okay. News, talk, information. WGAC. It's Augusta's Morning News on a Tuesday, 6:23 now. The markets were mixed yesterday. The Dow was up 262. The NASDAQ was down 43. Dow futures this morning up about 80. NASDAQ futures down. Mega Millions jackpot tonight, $800 million. Everyone's here. Mary Liz, AB, Joe, John. Mary Liz with a look at what we're following this morning.
4: Burke County Sheriff Alfonso Williams is speaking out after his recent indictment. I'll have that story coming up at 6:30.
15: Let me just put a bow on this retirement stuff. One of the things this article talks about is us. Postponing retirement, even by a year or two, can be a powerful tool for building retirement savings. A Stanford University study found that delaying retirement by just 3 to 6 months has the same impact on retirement savings as raising your 401k contribution by a full percentage point for 30 years. If you put retirement off for a year, in that year you can max out retirement savings, potentially add tens of thousands of dollars to your account. Apparently these people are not grocery shopping.
4: Or buying stuff for their grandchildren.
15: Or buying, well, that did.
4: I did it again yesterday. I'm sorry.
15: I thought you were going to Costco.
4: I didn't make it there. I made it to Belk.
15: Does kids have enough?
4: Well, define enough. kind of like, can you define need?
15: Can they wear something different every day?
4: Oh, geez, I don't know.
15: You really? First of all, they don't need to wear something different every day. They're babies.
4: I know.
15: But can they wear something different every day?
4: It's an illness. Mm-hmm. If anybody knows someone that treats people for this illness, call me. Thank you. Just send it to John at WGA.
15: And you have to buy in doubles.
4: Well,
15: boy.
4: I try.
15: Yeah.
4: Sometimes I find stuff for one and not something for the other.
15: Mm.
4: Yeah. Some days it's both of them.
15: But when you find something for one and not for the other, do you feel compelled to go look for something for the other?
4: No.
15: Oh, okay. Well, that's positive. That's progress.
4: Yeah.
15: Okay.
4: Because sometimes, you know, something just catches your eye and I can't find the same thing in both sizes or whatever.
15: So. Are they the same size?
4: Almost. Well, okay. They're only 6 weeks apart.
15: I know, but yeah. But they don't have to be the same size.
4: They're not. One is definitely taller than the other.
15: Okay. All right.
4: So, yeah. That's why I keep working.
15: When are we going to Costco?
4: Well, might be Saturday now.
15: Okay. Weather on the fives. 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
3: Today we'll bring partly sunny skies with a chance of a thunderstorm in some areas this afternoon, reaching a high of 98. Tonight, expect partly cloudy conditions with high humidity and the possibility of a late thunderstorm with a low of 76. Tomorrow we'll see intervals of sunshine with a high of 95. For News Talk and Information WGAC, I'm AccuWeather meteorologist Joe Lundberg.
15: 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Clear 74 now. 626, News Talk Information WGAC. 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
6: Good morning. Burke County Sheriff Alfonso Williams heads to court August 3rd for an initial appearance and arraignment following his recent indictment on extortion and gun charges. Williams is accused of taking money from 5 people to dismiss DUI charges against them. He's also accused of giving a firearm to a prohibited person. Williams, who claims he is innocent, says the charges against him are politically motivated.
7: This is this evil is being perpetrated upon me and my family by some folks who are who have political aspirations. A lot of the folks involved here, I think it's a combination of things. I think it's a little jealousy, it's racism, and we have gone down to Burke County and turned things around. I think we have, and I can't prove this, but I know that we have cut off some folks' money. That was ill-gotten.
6: Williams' arraignment is scheduled for August 3rd at 2 p.m. at the U.S. District Courthouse in Augusta. A deadly crash in Columbia County yesterday claimed the life of a former senior battalion chief with the Augusta-Richmond County Fire Department. 58-year-old Frank Lanier of Appling was riding his motorcycle on Columbia Road when he was hit by a car at the Old Bel Air Road intersection. Lanier was pronounced dead at Doctor's Hospital. Meanwhile, the driver of the car was identified as 41-year-old Shalimar Anderson of Evans. She's been charged with second-degree vehicular homicide and failure to yield while turning left. Today is the first day of the new school year for students in Edgefield County. Again, thanks to the community eligibility provision, all students in the Edgefield County School District will receive breakfast and lunch every day at no cost. All Aiken County students who started classes last week are also receiving the free meals as well. Georgia students in the CSRA are still out on vacation this week. They don't go back until various times next week. WGAC News Time, 6:32. The GOP race to replace the late Senator Lindsey Graham on the November ballot is heating up. Ahead of today's deadline, at least 10 Republican candidates have filed for the special GOP primary August 11th. The late senator's sister, Darlene Graham, is the interim appointee to serve the rest of his term. She is running for the nomination. She has the support from President Trump, but is a political unknown to many South Carolina voters. Other contenders include U.S. Representatives Ralph Norman and Russell Fry, and former Governor Mark Sanford. WGAC News Time, 6:33. A Georgia man was bitten by a shark in Daytona.
8: The Georgia man was wading in waters off Daytona Beach when the 4-foot-long shark bit his left foot and ankle. Treated at the scene and then transported to a hospital for treatment, Jackery High telling Fox 5 Atlanta the shark attacked as he was getting his pregnant fiancée out of the water to safety. He says he fought the shark off when it came back in an attempt to take a bite out of his arm. Gary Baumgarten, Fox News.
6: A Massachusetts woman is on trial in a case where her lawyers argue that postpartum psychosis was the reason she killed her three children, ages 5 and younger. Opening statements in Lindsay Clancy's trial started yesterday. Jurors are expected to hear evidence for weeks, including dueling views about her culpability and mental state. Clancy has pleaded not guilty, and her attorney has laid out an insanity defense. Prosecutors argue she strangled Cora, Dawson, and Callan in a well-planned murder in January of 2023. At the time, she'd been getting psychiatric care for about 4 months. And Ella Langley's song Choosin' Texas has surpassed Whitney Houston's I Will Always Love You and Mariah Carey's We Belong Together with a record-setting 15 weeks atop the Billboard Hot 100. She is now tied with Harry Styles and As It Was for 7 weeks behind Mariah Carey's All I Want for Christmas at 22 weeks. From the WGAC 24-Hour News Traffic and Weather Center at 635 and 75 degrees. I'm Mary Liz Nolan. Mm-hmm.
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9: Today will feature partly sunny skies with a chance of a thunderstorm in some areas this afternoon, reaching a high of 98. Tonight, expect partly cloudy conditions with high humidity and a chance of a late thunderstorm with a low of 76. Tomorrow will bring partial sunshine and a high of 95. For news, talk, and information, WGAC, I'm AccuWeather meteorologist Joe Lundberg.
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21: Tragic story in Virginia involving Kansas City Chiefs assistant coach Eric Bieniemy, the former running back star in Colorado. His wife, Mia, 57 years old, shot twice. She is in stable condition with serious wounds stemming from that shooting. They have now arrested the son in the case. Eric Bieniemy's 27-year-old son, Elijah Zion Bieniemy, charged with 3 counts, malicious wounding, use of a firearm in commission of a crime, and discharging a firearm inside a dwelling. Also in baseball late yesterday, the Green Jackets scored 6 in the first. They beat Salem 13-3 to even that series up as they finish up with Salem on the road. And the Braves fall to the Mets 14-3, the final score. Francisco Lindor, 2 home runs and 6 RBIs for New York. Ronald Acuna, playing in his first game since coming back from injury, went 1-for-4. The Braves play at the Mets again tonight at 7:10. 2020 Sports, Ashley Brown, 95.1. 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
23: All right. News talk information, WGAC. It's Augusta's Morning News. 6:42, 18 till 7. Love is sports with Mary Liz, AB, and John. 39 days. 39 days.
6: Kickoff time?
23: Mm-hmm.
6: Really?
23: Mm-hmm.
6: Oh, let me go dust off my cheerleading outfit. Yeah.
23: Okay.
6: Wouldn't that be something?
23: How are your pom-poms?
6: They're great. Thank you. Mm-hmm. Yeah. Thanks for asking.
23: ESPN has done a computer model, the Football Power Index, ranking the following 10 teams among the country's best when it comes to racing for a national title. I assume since they've numbered them, this is their order in which they think they're going to finish. We will go up the list. Number 10, Texas Tech. Number 9, LSU. Number 8, Alabama. Number 7 is Miami. Number 6, the defending national champions, the Indiana Hoosiers.
6: Now, see, that's shocking to me. They're down to number 6.
23: Well, I mentioned their quarterback left.
6: Yeah, you did. But,
23: okay.
6: Yeah. But the rest of the guys are still there.
23: Well, I don't think the rest. I think
6: a lot of
23: a fair amount, but the quarterback left. We'll see how they do. Oregon is 5th. Georgia is 4th.
6: We all know where they should be.
23: Notre Dame is 3rd. Texas is 2nd. And Ohio State is 1st.
6: The Ohio State
23: University. I'm always reminded, a dear friend, almost like a brother to me, lived in Columbus, Ohio for many years. I would go visit him. We'd do things in and around the campus a lot. And he used to say to me, I mean, these lists come out. Now, let's see here. SEC teams. Alabama, LSU, Georgia, Texas now. Kind of hard to keep it straight. But he would always say, you know, I know you love your college football down there in the South.
6: Oh, yeah, we do.
23: I know you got, you know, little heads you rub and stuff like that. But he would say, ain't nothing like Ohio State or Michigan or Penn State. He said, these are the college football places.
6: That's real football, huh?
23: Yeah.
6: Okay.
23: And then there was that time. Yeah, it's kind of slowed down a bit, but there was that time that, you know, every national championship belonged to an SEC team. So it made that argument a little bit harder to do. But having said that, there's Ohio State right at the top again. You know, Indiana, Big Ten school. So we'll see. You know, again, 39 days until...
6: Wow. Okay, now that gets everybody excited.
23: We got the NFL Hall of Fame game a week from Thursday. 9 days, the NFL Hall of Fame game. And I never realized this. Here's a factoid for you. How those teams are chosen to play in the game. The players that are inducted into the Hall of Fame, they choose from their teams. In other words, if somebody played for the Vikings, one of the inductees played for the Vikings, maybe the Vikings are in the game. Or if one of the inductees played for the Bears, maybe the Bears are in the game. I didn't realize that's how the opponents were chosen for the Hall of Fame game, which, again, have I mentioned? A week from Thursday.
6: Thank you for telling us that.
23: Weather.
6: Marking my calendar.
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0: Today will feature partly sunny skies with a chance of a thunderstorm in some areas this afternoon, reaching a high of 98. Tonight, expect partly cloudy conditions with humidity and the possibility of a late thunderstorm with a low of 76. Tomorrow will bring partial sunshine and a high of 95. For News Talk and Information WGAC, I'm AccuWeather meteorologist Joe Lundberg.
23: It's clear in 74 now, 646. Don't run late. 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
1: All right. News talk information, WGAC, it's Augusta's Morning News. 6:51 now, 9 till 7. Markets were mixed yesterday. The Dow up 262, that helped. NASDAQ down 43. Dow futures this morning up about 80, but NASDAQ futures are down. Mega Millions tonight, 800 million. In case that helps. Austin coming up in 30 minutes with his morning commentary. With Mary Liz, AB, Joe, and John. Mary Liz with a look at what we're following this morning.
2: Close your ears, John.
1: Okay.
2: Doing a story coming up just after 7 about an Aiken County man charged with ill treatment of animals. Again, that'll be coming up just after 7. I warned you to close your ears. I know.
1: We got some tough news yesterday from Carly Simon.
2: Yes.
1: She has not been visible in the public eye for a while. She has a new album coming out. Carly is, believe it or don't, 83.
2: No way. Yeah. I did not know that. Oh my goodness.
1: But she let everybody know that she has early Parkinson's and carcinoma skin cancer. I don't know if she let everybody know because she's maybe going to try to promote this album and maybe she's not going to seem fine. Don't know why she had to tell us.
2: Well, I would guess, you know, because she's going to be in the public eye somehow.
1: That's what I'm saying. She's going to promote this album and maybe she's got some speech issues.
2: Go ahead and put it out there.
1: Yeah.
2: You know, she is one of my all-time favorites.
1: Really?
2: Yeah, love Carly Simon. Used to have all her albums. But she, to me, is like Carole King, James Taylor. They're not supposed to age.
1: I know. I'll even say this. You know, Carole has stepped away from everything. I do regret never seeing Carole King.
2: Oh, that Tapestry album.
1: And she's kind of stepped away from performing. James still performs, and now James is beginning to, you can hear the age in James's voice.
2: Yeah. And most of it, you know, it's some of the notes that they can't hit anymore. Yeah. It just doesn't sound the same. And you almost wish that before it gets to that point,
1: I know, you just want
2: them to stop.
1: Well, I know, but
2: I know they love what they do. Yeah, they're passionate about it.
1: Yeah, you're holding on to your problem. I mean, you're holding on to, you know, I wish they sounded like they used to sound.
2: Right.
1: And I get that. I feel that way about Paul McCartney. I've said this many times. It's tough to listen to him. Although I think his latest album is really, really surprisingly good. But you can hear the difference in his voice.
2: Yeah.
1: My 6 degrees of separation from Carly Simon. And I guess she had a song coming out. This was a long time ago. This was more than 40 years ago in my previous life. I had the wild hair once while talking to a record representative, who I guess wanted me to play Carly's song. They had the misfortune of trying to get me to do that close to Reba's birthday. So I said, what are the odds? What are the chances that Carly Simon could call and sing her happy birthday?
2: Are you kidding?
1: No.
2: Did she do it?
1: She did.
2: Oh.
1: And in the best way possible, I thought, even at the time I realized this, we weren't home. So she left it on the answering machine.
2: Oh, that is so awesome.
1: And so you always had it. I think until she threw the answering machine at me. Hey, it's Carly's on there.
2: Oh, that is great. Why did you not arrange something like this for my birthday, Keith?
1: Okay, well, because I don't talk to those people anymore.
2: Well, you know people.
1: I know people who know people. The other thing I did for her, when Barry Gibb and Barbara Streisand did the Guilty album, I got the label. Streisand signed an album for her. I think that whizzed by my head at some point too.
2: You did have a lot of things thrown at you in your previous life, yes, didn't you?
1: The typewriter was the best. And that was before the wedding.
2: Oh, no.
1: Yeah, that was like weeks before the wedding.
2: She's flinging things like a typewriter and you still got married.
1: Typewriter.
2: Oh, man, you got issues.
1: Is it any doubt why I'm damaged?
2: No.
1: I mean, nuns?
2: No. Between the nuns.
1: Every woman I knew in my life was flinging something at me.
2: Yeah. Come here.
1: Now that I think about it.
2: Come here, I'll take care of that.
1: Waving typewriters and guns.
2: I'll fling some at you this morning.
1: Weather on the 5. 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
3: Today we'll bring partly sunny skies with a chance of a thunderstorm in some areas this afternoon, reaching a high of 98. Tonight, expect partly cloudy conditions with high humidity and the possibility of a late thunderstorm with a low of 76. Tomorrow, we'll see intervals of sunshine with a high of 95. For news, talk, and information, WGAC, I'm AccuWeather meteorologist Joe Lundberg.
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1: Morning at the White House, where Ukraine's President Volodymyr Zelensky will go first and not just talk about the war with Russia. Fox's Jennifer Griffin reports.
2: Zelensky says he will share evidence with President Trump. Russia is providing Iran satellite imagery of U.S. bases in the Middle East, helping Iran target U.S. troops.
1: And that Iran conflict will also be a big topic when Israel's Prime Minister Benjamin Netanyahu sits down with the president after a fourth straight night without bombing following 13 days of U.S. attacks. Fox's Trey Yinks monitoring from Tel Aviv.

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3: Today will feature partly sunny skies with a chance of a thunderstorm in some areas this afternoon.

0: afternoon, reaching a high of 98. Tonight, expect partly cloudy conditions with high humidity and a chance of a late thunderstorm with a low of 76. Tomorrow will bring partial sunshine and a high of 95. For News Talk and Information WGAC, I'm AccuWeather meteorologist Joe Lundberg.
1: Good morning. It's now 6 minutes after 7 o'clock. I'm Mary Liz Nolan in the WGAC 24-hour news traffic and weather center. Burke County Sheriff Alfonso Williams will head to court August 3rd for an initial appearance and arraignment. That's following his recent indictment on extortion and gun charges. He is accused of taking money from five people to dismiss DUI charges against them. And he's also accused of giving a firearm to a prohibited person. Williams has claimed he is innocent. He says the charges against him are politically motivated, and he also talked about those he believes are behind the charges against him.
2: And it's very ugly. It's vitriolic. It's nasty. It's mean-spirited. The folks involved are very vindictive, and I am not any of those. I am not a thief. I am not down in Burke County shaking people down for money. And there's all this talk about he's helped people with DUIs, and of course I have. And as long as I have discretion, I'd probably do it again if it was the right circumstance.
1: Williams' arraignment is scheduled for August 3rd at 2 p.m. at the U.S. District Courthouse in Augusta. The Richmond County Fire Department is mourning the loss of a former senior battalion chief. Authorities say 58-year-old Frank Lanier of Appling was killed in a two-vehicle wreck yesterday. He was riding his motorcycle on Columbia Road when he was hit by a car at the Old Bel Air Road intersection. Authorities say Lanier died at Doctor's Hospital. The driver of the car, 41-year-old Shalimar Anderson of Evans, has been charged with second-degree vehicular homicide and failure to yield while turning left. More than three dozen animals were seized from an Aiken County man's home last week, and now he's been charged with ill treatment of animals. Officials with the Aiken County Sheriff's Office and code enforcement removed more than two dozen dogs, 12 cats, and two rabbits from 61-year-old Joe Clemens' home on Wall Street in Beach Island on Friday. Authorities say there is an investigation still ongoing. This year's Miracle Mile Walk during Breast Cancer Awareness Month in October will move to a different location this year thanks to ongoing construction work downtown. The event will be held at the old train depot at 509 Reynolds Street instead of the Augusta Common. Event organizers say the walk route will be announced closer to the event in October. A Georgia teen has pleaded guilty to firearms charges in connection with an incident at the Capitol in Washington, D.C. a few months ago.
3: Federal prosecutors say 18-year-old Carter Camacho pleads guilty to unlawful possession of a firearm within the U.S. Capitol buildings or grounds for what happened in February when he was stopped while running from a car toward the Capitol carrying a loaded 12-gauge shotgun and wearing a tactical-style vest. Prosecutors say he told officers he wanted to confront members of Congress and scare them into speaking the truth. He's been in jail since his arrest. Camacho also pleading guilty to a child pornography-related charge after investigators found child sex abuse material he had purchased on his phone. He's scheduled to face the same federal judge for sentencing in December. Lisa Brady, Fox News.
1: Police say at least three people exchanged gunfire at a food festival near Seattle's Space Needle over the weekend. One of them died in the violence during the Bite of Seattle festival. Police now think there were at least three shooters, a 15-year-old arrested in the case, a 19-year-old acquaintance, who died at the scene, and at least one other unknown suspect. The 15-year-old waived his initial court appearance yesterday, and police now say the shooting may have been gang related. Two other people died and at least four were injured. From the WGAC 24-hour news traffic and weather center, it's now 7:10 and 74 degrees. I'm Mary Liz Nolan.
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6: 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It's Augusta's Morning News. It's quarter past seven. 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Here's Joe.
7: Today will feature partly sunny skies with a chance of a thunderstorm in some areas this afternoon, reaching a high of 98. Tonight, expect partly cloudy conditions with humidity and the possibility of a late thunderstorm with a low of 76. Tomorrow will bring partial sunshine and a high of 95. For News Talk and Information WGAC, I'm AccuWeather meteorologist Joe Lundberg.
6: All right, conditions say sunny. Looks like we still have some clouds around here. 75 degrees now, 716. News Talk and Information WGAC.
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6: 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Morning Commentary, what's on his mind, brought to you by Peachtree Pools, your hometown pool store for over 20 years.
11: Is there any doubt that we're living with the most interview-friendly executive branch in the history of the American government? I don't think so. Stay with me. It's no secret that Donald Trump's detractors do not want to hear what he has to say. They don't want to hear from him. They don't want to hear about him. They don't want to know about him. And boy, I tell you what, it really grates grates on their nerves when he shows up literally every other day for an in-depth interview with someone. And by the way, J.D. Vance pretty much done the same thing. He sat down just a couple of weeks ago with Joe Rogan for 3 full hours to promote the release of his new book. But besides that, of course, he got into the day-to-day operation of the White House from his perspective and all of what's going on in the world. It is just absolutely amazing to me, the in-depth interviews that both these guys, the president and the vice president, are constantly giving up, not to mention the press availabilities that come off the cuff. Beyond a shadow of a doubt, the two of these members of the executive branch are by far the most media accessible that we've ever had. No one else even close. Can you believe that we spent 4 years with Joe Biden literally hiding from every possible interview, live interchange with reporters that he possibly could? I mean, it is night and day. Enjoy the difference, whether you like the content or not. At least the availability is a refreshing change of pace. And that's coming. I'm Austin Rhodes, 95.1 FM News Talk, WGAC.
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13: Well, the Atlanta Braves had won 4 out of 5 coming into last night's matchup with the Mets, but they get hammered by New York 14-3. Francisco Lindor, 2 home runs and 6 RBIs for the Mets. Ozzie Albies homered and drove in all 3 Atlanta runs. The loss did spoil the return of Ronald Acuna Jr., who returned to the Braves lineup. He went 1 for 4 after he's been out for quite some time due to injury. The Braves play at the Mets again tonight at 7:10. The Green Jackets wrap up their series with Salem, winning 3 and losing 3 after a 13-3 win last night. And also in football, the Minnesota Vikings have signed 30-year-old 3-time Pro Bowl safety Jamal Adams to a contract. The 30-year-old had been bouncing around from team after team after really starting his career as one of the top safeties in football. And also in sports news, make sure you're tuned in Thursday to the Thursday Night Huddle, 6:05 here on WGAC. We'll have 2 more high school previews as we interview 2 coaches, one from Georgia, one from South Carolina. 2020 Sports, Ashley Brown, 95.1 WGAC.
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6: It's News Talk Information, WGAC. It's Augusta's Morning News, 7:22 in the morning. Markets were mixed yesterday. The Dow was down 262. I'll do it again. The Dow was up 262. It was the NASDAQ down 43. Dow futures this morning are now up near 300. Mega Million jackpot tonight, $800 million, in case you can use that. Mary Liz, AB, Joe, and John. Mary Liz with a look at what we're following this morning.
14: We're going to learn more today about progress of a local nonprofit headed by former Augusta Mayor Dee Copenhaver, and it all has to do with Hurricane Helene. I'll have that story coming up at 7:30.
6: Okay. So I run across this article last night about restaurant etiquette, how you should act at a restaurant. And I think I'm good on all of these. I think I know all of these. Sometimes I don't.
14: You don't scratch your foot with a fork, do you?
6: No, I don't.
14: Okay, that was just carnival. All right.
6: Put your phone on silent. Keep it off the table.
14: Yeah.
6: Lastly, don't check your phone while you're eating. You can peek at the notifications when you're away from the table, but some experts say wait until the meal is finished. Maybe discreetly check in the restroom. I am guilty of the phone, although I turn it over and you know, put it on its belly. So I don't see it.
14: Most of us would fail this one.
6: Probably. Mm-hmm. Probably. This is something that I read a while back. I'm trying to remember what the reason is, but as soon as you sit down, the napkin needs to go in your lap.
14: Yeah. I always do that.
6: Place the napkin in your lap when everybody is seated. If you get up to use the restroom, place the napkin loosely to the left of your plate. Now, there are some people that will put it on the back of the chair. Okay.
14: Oh, I don't think I've ever noticed anybody doing that.
6: Okay. Here's the one I didn't know. And I guess it sort of makes sense. Who orders first at a table?
14: Whenever, who the server goes to first.
6: Mm.
14: Sometimes it's just the server will go to somebody and say, you know, would you like to order?
6: This article says the person paying should order first. Now, I'll tell you why Lisa has made this make sense to me. She never said this out loud, but it was obvious to me and is obvious to me. She wants to know what I'm having because she doesn't want to overspend.
14: Oh, well, that's nice.
6: In other words, you know, we'll do it with drinks. Are you having a drink? I don't know. Then she won't order a drink. Or if she does, she'll say something about having the drink. But this is something I learned from her. She was always that way. What are you having? Now, I didn't necessarily order for, because that's the other thing. As a guy, I always point toward the women. The women ought to order first. But according to this article, that's exactly kind of the wrong thing to do.
14: But I can see why you would think that it would be more polite to let the lady go first.
6: Women, ladies first.
14: Mm-hmm.
6: But it puts them in an awkward position if they're ready to get one of the more expensive things on the menu. And you're not, I'm just having a salad.
14: I just usually say, I'll have one of everything.
6: Yeah.
14: That takes care of it.
6: I'll just have a salad. We did this the last time we were all out to dinner. Don't overstay.
14: Oh, well.
6: Don't linger too long.
14: This happens.
6: Yeah.
14: Especially if it's a bunch of people you haven't seen in a while.
6: It says, don't linger too long after the meal.
14: Now, I am aware of that. If you go to a place that is just busy, busy, busy all the time, and you got people sitting there waiting for a table.
6: They want to turn tables.
14: And it's rude for the people that are sitting there waiting if you're just taking up space.
6: Uh-huh. They want to turn tables.
14: Sure.
6: Get up. Get out. Thanks for coming.
14: Mm-hmm. Take it out in the parking lot.
6: Yeah. Go somewhere else. But I will struggle with the who's paying first. I will struggle because to me it's the ladies order first. What will the ladies be having?
14: Well, I guess that means if the ladies go first, they're picking up the check.
6: Yeah. Are we eating tonight?
14: I don't know.
6: All right. 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
7: Today will bring partly sunny skies with a chance of a thunderstorm in some areas this afternoon, reaching a high of 98. Tonight, expect partly cloudy conditions with high humidity and the possibility of a late thunderstorm with a low of 76. Tomorrow, we'll see intervals of sunshine with a high of 95. For News Talk and Information WGAC, I'm AccuWeather meteorologist Joe Lundberg.
6: All right. Yeah, we got some clouds. 75 degrees. 726. News Talk Information WGAC. Here we go. Here are the kids. 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
14: Good morning. We are going to learn more today about the progress of a nonprofit headed by former Augusta Mayor Dee Copenhaver, helping people rebuild in the wake of Hurricane Helene nearly 2 years ago. Rally Augusta has now helped thousands of homeowners who struggled to rebuild in Richmond, Columbia, and McDuffie counties. Rally Augusta continues to work with a variety of nonprofits, helping people recover, not just in Augusta, but Columbia and McDuffie counties as well. Copenhaver will offer an update on progress made later this morning at Golden Harvest Food Bank on Commerce Drive. More information on recovery assistance is available at ngumc.org/disaster assistance. Four Democrats and two Republicans are on the ballot for today's special election to elect a successor to the late Georgia Congressman David Scott. The 80-year-old Scott was in his 12th term, representing the heavily Democrat district covering much of the east and southeast Atlanta when he died in April. Among the candidates, Marcy Scott, the late congressman's daughter. Authorities in Augusta are mourning the loss of a former senior battalion chief with the fire department who was killed in a two-vehicle wreck yesterday on Columbia Road. 58-year-old Frank Lanier of Appling was hit by a car while riding his motorcycle. Bystanders performed CPR on Lanier until emergency personnel arrived. He was taken to Doctors Hospital, where he was pronounced dead. The driver of the car has been charged with failure to yield when turning left in second-degree vehicular homicide. She was identified as 41-year-old Shalimar Anderson of Evans. FBI Atlanta is offering a reward of up to $10,000 for the arrest of an escaped murder suspect. Pablo Zuriel Miranda escaped from the Atkinson County Jail in Pearson, Georgia, early Sunday morning. He was being held on murder and aggravated assault charges. A federal warrant was issued yesterday for his arrest on unlawful flight to avoid prosecution. Anyone with information should contact the FBI office in Atlanta. WGAC News Time coming up on 7:33. A tornado struck northeastern Wisconsin yesterday, causing widespread damage and power outages. The National Weather Service confirmed the afternoon tornado in Winnebago counties. Despite destruction, there were no immediate reports of injuries or fatalities. Officials are still assessing the damage and searching the stricken area. The storm knocked out power to about 30,000 people. Authorities opened a shelter for those who were displaced. Police say at least three people exchanged gunfire at a food festival near Seattle's Space Needle over the weekend.
0: A two-year-old boy shot in the arm is the last of four shooting victims discharged from hospitals the day after being shot at the Bite of Seattle Food Festival. Three people died, including one of the three shooters, Assistant Police Chief Nicole Powell says.
2: There were two groups firing in the area near the armory during the Bite of Seattle. We believe two of the individuals were associates with each other. This is the 19-year-old who passed away and the 15-year-old who was arrested.
0: The third shooter in the other group getting away. The other two people killed were Carlos Villalba, a married father of three at the festival with friends, and Ashley Whitehead, there with one of her two adult daughters. Chris Foster, Fox News.
14: Senator Mitch McConnell remains in a rehabilitation facility undergoing intense physical therapy after a serious fall in June. He disclosed that he has a mild case of pneumonia while hospitalized and had been moved recently to an inpatient rehab center to regain his strength. Singer Carly Simon has announced that she's been diagnosed with Parkinson's disease.
3: I don't know the chart.
14: We'll have that story on Carly Simon coming up very shortly. Meanwhile, Shaquille O'Neal is a fan of true crime and has watched popular series like American Murder, The Family Next Door. O'Neal was deeply affected by the Chris Watts case, especially the fact that Watts buried his family in crude oil tanks. He's also been very interested in the Alec Murdoch murder trial. He says he found it to be one of his favorites for a while. O'Neal's the executive producer of Game Day Murders, a series that explores the intersection of sports and true crime, aiming to honor and respect the victims. From the WGAC 24-hour news, traffic and weather center at 7:35 and 74 degrees. I'm Mary Liz Nolan.
6: Okay, all right. Thank you, ma'am. 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
7: Today will feature partly sunny skies with a chance of a thunderstorm in some areas this afternoon, reaching a high of 98. Tonight, expect partly cloudy conditions with high humidity and a chance of a late thunderstorm with a low of 76. Tomorrow will bring partial sunshine and a high of 95. For news, talk, and information, WGAC, I'm AccuWeather meteorologist Joe Lundberg.
6: Mm-hmm. A couple of clouds here and there, 75 degrees, 7:36. 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
13: Well, the Braves got roughed up last night by the Mets. The final count 14-3. Francisco Lindor, the Mets shortstop, two home runs and six RBIs. It ruined the return of Ronald Acuna, who went 1-for-4 in his return from the disabled list. Ozzie Albies had the big night for the Braves, 2-for-4 with a homer and three RBIs. Those two teams play again tonight in New York at 7:10. The Green Jackets scored six in the first, and they cruise past Salem, final there 13-3. Also in football news, the Vikings have signed three-time Pro Bowler Jamal Adams. The safety is 30 years old, and he'll join a very interesting defense there with Minnesota that could be pretty good this year. And sad news in Virginia, where Kansas City Chiefs assistant coach Eric Bieniemy, his wife Mia, 57, shot. Police have arrested their 27-year-old son, Elijah Zion Bieniemy, arrested on three different counts, including malicious wounding. 2020 Sports, Ashley Brown, 95.1 WGAC.
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6: Okay. News, talk, information, WGAC. It's Augusta's morning news. Hi, good morning. 7:41 now, 19 away from 8 o'clock. Going to be hot today. Going to be really hot. I know it's July in Augusta, but today we'll get to the forecast for you here in just a few minutes. Coming up in 30 minutes, something I wanted to get to yesterday, ran out of time. We'll talk about tipping. We talk about tipping a lot.
10: the tipping fatigue and such. We'll talk more about that coming up in about 30 minutes from now. 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
2: 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It's Augusta's morning news. It's 7:45. 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
3: Today will feature partly sunny skies with a chance of a thunderstorm in some areas this afternoon, reaching a high of 98. Tonight, expect partly cloudy conditions with humidity and the possibility of a late thunderstorm with a low of 76. Tomorrow will bring partial sunshine and a high of 95. For News Talk and Information WGAC, I'm AccuWeather meteorologist Joe Lundberg.
2: All right, thanks, Joe. We do have some clouds. 75 degrees now. It is 7:46. Mentioned it's going to be hot today. The heat index, listen up. Heat index at 1 this afternoon is going to feel like 107. All right? Keep that in mind. At 1 this afternoon, it's going to feel like 107. The heat index brought to you by Duggan 1-Hour Heating and Air.
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2: Okay. News talk information. WGAC, it's Augusta's morning news. 10 till 8. The markets yesterday were mixed. The Dow was up 262. The NASDAQ was down 43. But Dow futures this morning up over a couple hundred. Mega Millions jackpot tonight. $800 million. I don't know if that'll help. With Mary Liz, AB, Joe, and John. Mary Liz with a look at what we're following this morning.
11: Services will be held today and tomorrow honoring the life of the late South Carolina Senator Lindsey Graham. That story coming up just after 8.
2: So I run across an article that places people used to go that are losing favor with people, and now places people are going that maybe people aren't aware of. None of this affects me. Because there are a couple of places I'd like to take her next year. Not on this list, either one of them. I'd like to take her to Pittsburgh. She has no desire to go to Pittsburgh, but I think she'd be surprised. And Chicago. We'd both like to go to Chicago.
11: Love Chicago.
2: I've never been.
11: Oh, really?
2: Never.
11: Ah, it's a great city.
2: That would be the place, in my mind, no matter how long we stay, I think I wish we would have stayed longer.
11: Just don't go in the winter.
2: No.
11: Yeah,
2: no,
11: don't
2: going.
11: Do that.
2: No.
11: It's called the Windy City.
2: Yeah,
11: you know?
2: I've heard.
11: And it's really bad in the winter.
2: Mm-hmm. City of broad shoulders. Okay, so this company, Skycanner, did some travel research. 34% of surveyed travelers seek quieter destinations. 31% plan to visit popular places. Here are 10 longtime favorites that are losing momentum, and 10 places that are gaining momentum. Some of the places losing momentum, Las Vegas. I've been there for all of 30 hours. I don't have a burning desire at all.
11: Nobody's got gambling money
2: to go
11: anymore.
2: Back. Yeah. Daytona Beach, never been. Panama City Beach, I actually have been to Panama City Beach.
11: I don't think I've been there.
2: That apparently is losing momentum. Near my hometown, Virginia Beach, going to be there in October. That's a destination, they say, losing momentum. Vacation rentals in Duck, which is on the Outer Banks. Corolla offer whole houses, quieter streets, more residential feeling. Virginia Beach, it says, can be a bit busy. Another place losing momentum, another beach place, Myrtle Beach.
11: Really?
2: Losing momentum. Wisconsin Dells. Now, I don't know what that is. Not a place in the country that I've wanted to go. Branson is losing momentum. Well, that's because all the old folks die. Andy Williams is dead.
11: Well,
2: you know, well, all the guys who had, all the guys and gals who had theaters.
11: Yeah. I'm sure there's still some good stuff there.
2: Probably. Reno, Nevada, losing kind of a poor man's Vegas. Niagara Falls, losing momentum. Gatlinburg and Pigeon Forge.
11: Oh, now I find that one hard to believe.
2: I know.
11: I know people that go every year.
2: They say the problem is congestion. Traffic, crowded sidewalks, long lines, rising cabin prices. It's getting too busy. It's no longer a secret spot.
11: Okay. Well, I get it for that reason.
2: Places gaining momentum. I don't know that I'd go to the first one. Bentonville, Arkansas. What, to see the Walmart Museum?
11: Yes, that's it. Let's get in line.
2: Visitors can combine free museum, galleries, public art, walkable square, extensive cycling trails. Man, all the stuff I love doing. Chattanooga. I wouldn't mind going to Chattanooga. Been there for a little bit. Been downtown for a night. Looked like kind of a neat place.
11: I've never done anything other than drive through it.
2: Well, and it's hard to drive through Chattanooga because the road's always under construction.
11: Yes.
2: Boise, Idaho.
11: Really?
2: And that's what they say.
11: Okay.
2: Greenville.
11: Well, I get that one.
2: Mm-hmm.
11: Definitely.
2: Yep.
11: And if you haven't been, Greenville's a great city.
2: Yep. Traverse City, Michigan. I would like to play golf up in Michigan. It just looks spectacular. Now, their golf season is about a week
11: very
2: long.
11: Very short, yes.
2: But I would, it just, it, the courses look spectacular. Santa Fe, New Mexico. I don't really have a burning desire to go to Santa Fe. Let's see, where else? Duluth. I guess Duluth, Minnesota. Yeah, Duluth, Minnesota. Okay. I mean, it's probably as nice as Michigan. I would go up there. And lastly, destination getting more popular, Asheville.
11: Oh, I get that too.
2: No, I get that too.
11: I mean, but fall, when it's so gorgeous, it's, wow, talk about traffic.
2: And yeah, and it's not expensive at all to stay there in the fall.
11: Of course not.
2: No, it's budgetary.
11: Do you know, I've still never been to the Biltmore.
2: Well, that's fine.
11: Never been.
2: You haven't missed anything.
11: Really?
2: It's scary to me. It's big and gothic and gargoyles and... You know, there's a place out on the West Coast where Randolph Hearst had his house just like that, San Simeon, which is much nicer to me. That was a party house. He brought his mistress there. Everybody, there's a zoo. Everybody was having a good time. The Biltmore is just kind of scary looking to me.
11: Is it?
2: Yeah.
11: Just kind of cold? And,
2: yeah.
11: Yeah, okay.
2: Yeah, but I mean, you know, I mean, if you've never seen it.
11: No, I never have.
2: You should have seen it. Why haven't you gone there and seen it?
11: I don't know.
2: It's 3 hours away.
11: I know. I'll just put that one on the list of places that I should have already been to.
2: Weather on the Fives, and we'll probably not go. Weather on the Fives brought to you by RCS Roofing, rcsroofing.net. They nail it every time.
3: Today will bring partly sunny skies with a chance of a thunderstorm in some areas this afternoon, reaching a high of 98. Tonight, expect partly cloudy conditions with high humidity and the possibility of a late thunderstorm with a low of 76. Tomorrow, we'll see intervals of sunshine with a high of 95. For News Talk and Information WGAC, I'm AccuWeather meteorologist Joe Lundberg.
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22: Saying goodbye to a late senator. I'm Dave Anthony, Fox News. They'll do that this morning and then this afternoon in Washington, honoring Lindsey Graham. In about a half hour,
23: a hearse will bring Graham's flag-draped casket here. It's one final visit for Graham to Capitol Hill. They will honor him with a ceremony in the rotunda. Well,
22: that's Fox's Chad Pergram at the Capitol, where senators may vote later today on a Russia sanctions bill Graham had been pushing. The Republican hoped it could end the war in Ukraine, and Graham discussed it with NATO's leader before he died. Mark Rutte just told Fox.
24: Ukraine is exceeding our expectations. And what we now need to do is what he and I agreed upon is for Putin to end the bloodbath and to come to the negotiating table. It is really crucial.
22: Ukraine's President Volodymyr Zelensky will also meet with senators tonight after he attends Graham's funeral this afternoon at Washington's National Cathedral. Next hour, Zelensky will meet with President Trump. And then after that, another leader who will attend Graham's funeral goes to the White House for talks with the President. Israeli Prime Minister Benjamin Netanyahu.
25: The pair are slated to discuss the

0: Keiichi says there are early reports of injuries plus damage to roads, bridges and buildings. She says people's lives are the top priority, warning residents that strong aftershocks pose an additional risk. We're hearing multiple people are trapped inside a shopping mall and 40,000 people have lost power.
1: That's Fox's Jonathan Savage. 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
7: Today will feature partly sunny skies with a chance of a thunderstorm in some areas this afternoon, reaching a high of 98. Tonight, expect partly cloudy conditions with high humidity and a chance of a late thunderstorm with a low of 76. Tomorrow will bring partial sunshine and a high of 95. For News Talk and information, WGAC, I'm AccuWeather meteorologist Joe Lundberg.
8: Good morning. It is now 6 minutes after 8 o'clock. I'm Mary Liz Nolan in the WGAC 24-hour news, traffic, and weather center. Services are being held today and tomorrow, honoring the life of the late South Carolina Senator Lindsey Graham, who died unexpectedly July 11th at the age of 71 in Washington, D.C. An Armed Forces body bearer team will carry Graham's remains into the Capitol building with a short invitation-only program in the rotunda this morning. Then this afternoon, a funeral service will be held at Washington National Cathedral at 2 o'clock. From there, Graham's body will be transported to South Carolina. Then tomorrow, a funeral procession will start on the south side of the State House in Columbia. There will be a presentation of law enforcement from agencies across the state, followed by an F-16 flyover. Then a funeral service will be held at noon at First Baptist Church of Columbia on Hampton Street, with private burial held in Pickens County. Burke County Sheriff Alfonso Williams.

0: Williams is headed to court next week for an initial appearance and arraignment following his recent indictment on extortion and gun charges. He is accused of taking money from five people to dismiss DUI charges against them. He's also accused of giving a firearm to a prohibited person. Williams has claimed that he is innocent. He also said charges against him are politically motivated and says he will continue to proclaim his innocence.
1: I am not worried. I am concerned. This affects me. It affects my family. It affects my reputation, not my character. I am innocent of those charges. I am not guilty of those charges. I'm making that very clear. It's been a whole lot of talk about the fact that I have not said that. So you're hearing it here first on the First Step Radio Show.
0: Williams' arraignment is scheduled for August 3rd at 2 p.m. at the U.S. District Courthouse in Augusta. This year's Miracle Mile Walk during Breast Cancer Awareness Month in October is moving to a different location. That's thanks to ongoing construction work downtown. The event will be held at the Old Train Depot at 509 Reynolds Street instead of the Augusta Common. Event organizers say the walk route will be announced closer to the event in October. The Traffic Circle Emergency Services substation in Saluda was forced to close temporarily due to a roach and mouse infestation. The issue was discovered in the building July 16th, leading officials to close the building the following day. Authorities think the infestation originated from a recycling facility next door. Crews are currently deep cleaning and treating the substation, and they hope to reopen the substation next week. About 75 underperforming PetSense stores will be closing across the country. Parent company Tractor Supply says that amounts to about a third of its stores. PetSense currently operates 200 locations in more than 20 states, including Georgia. In fact, there are PetSense stores on Mike Padgett Highway in Augusta and on Branch Court in Grovetown. So far, Tractor Supply has not given a list of stores slated to close yet. WGAC News Time, 9 minutes after 8. A Michigan man killed his entire family, then turned the gun on himself.
2: An investigation underway after a Michigan man apparently murdered his wife and six kids before turning the gun on himself in their Grand Haven Township home, which had been set on fire. First responders discovering their bodies Friday when they were called to the fire. Investigators say 39-year-old Amanda Karolkovich and their six kids, ages 5 to 15, were shot and killed, while Christopher Karolkovich committed suicide. The 47-year-old had, until earlier this month, been a vice president for the American Heart Association. The family's pets died in the smoke and fire. Authorities saying they're trying to get answers for the community. Lillian Wu, Fox News.
0: WGAC News Time is now 10 minutes after 8 o'clock. 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
3: I know we don't know what's going on inside somebody's head.
0: I know.
3: But
0: that is so beyond tragic.
3: Yeah.
0: Six little kids.
3: I know. All right. And I've shopped at that PetSense.
0: Yeah, I have too.
3: Over there by the Walmart.
0: Yes.
3: In that shopping center over there by
0: in
3: the
0: Grovetown.
3: Walmart.
0: Mm-hmm. Yep.
3: Okay. Well, closing a lot of them.
0: 75. Well, it's a third of all of the PetSense stores.
3: See, that doesn't bode well for both of ours.
0: Yeah. That's kind of what I was thinking, too.
3: Yeah.
0: But we don't have the list yet, but
3: okay.
0: I'll keep checking.
3: All right. Well, I also, you know, probably no help, at least a couple of PetSmarts in the area.
0: Yeah, you know, you've got Petco, PetSmart,
3: and where's the Petco?
0: Petco. There's one for sure over in the shopping center next to Marshall's in Evans.
3: Okay. Mullins Crossing.
0: Yeah, I couldn't think of it. Thank you.
3: Couldn't think of it yesterday.
0: I couldn't think of it yesterday. I practically live over in that shopping center.
3: That's why I helped.
0: Jeez.
3: Okay. Okay. Yeah, there is a, now that you mention it. Yeah, the Petco. There is a Petco over there by the Nothing Bundt Cakes.
0: Yes. If there's another location, it's not coming to
3: me. Okay. All right. I got to go to PetSmart today. Jonesy needs food. God knows. Can't run out of food with that.
0: Not
3: boy.
0: Jonesy.
3: I'm sorry.
0: Hobbs.
3: Hobbs.
0: Okay.
3: Freudian.
0: There. It's because you just called me out for not remembering.
3: Yeah.
0: What's it called? Mullins Crossing.
3: I get in trouble with her, with Lisa, because I will. There were times I refer to. I'll tell Brooklyn about her oldest big brother. Well, she didn't know him. Why do you? Well, because there are families where there is a big brother you never knew.
0: Sure.
3: Yeah. Come on.
0: Why not?
3: All right. We talk about this a lot. Tipping. Let's talk more about it. Long before we all got tired of tipping, Pew Research Center tried to measure the actual scope of the shift. 92% of adults who dine at sit-down restaurants say they always or often tip, including 81% who say they always tip. Beyond the dining room, roughly 8 in 10 Americans who get haircuts say they always or often tip when doing so. I tip my guy. God knows.
0: Are you an over-tipper?
3: Not
0: with
3: him.
0: Depending on what it is.
3: I'll tell you why I'm not. I am an over-tipper, but I'm not with him because it's his place.
0: Oh, gotcha. Okay.
3: I tip.
0: Yeah.
3: But not overly so because he owns the place. And the guy's been, God love him, he's been cutting my hair for close to 30 years, what there is to cut. And I had to cancel the last time because of the massive amount of surgery I've had on my head. And so at some point I got to go back there and, where have you been? I said, well, this. Just try to make what they cut grow back.
0: Did they have to, like, shave?
3: Yes.
0: Any?
3: Yes.
0: So it was where you had hair?
3: Yes.
0: Okay. I guess I really and I don't haven't think paid it's attention.
3: I'm not going around showing you my wounds. There's no guarantee that comes back.
0: Oh, it will.
3: Really?
0: Yeah.
3: You think?
0: Yes. That's I'll be surprised if it doesn't.
3: And I'll be miserable if it doesn't.
0: Exactly.
3: I'd rather be you.
0: Oh,
3: surprise.
0: Surprise.
3: Oh, look, it didn't come back. That's a shame, John. There's not like there's a lot to lose here.
0: I know.
3: Anyway, back to tipping. Square, that thing that people have that's yes. on their phone that mm-hmm. you do. They've got some data drawn from every tip processed through its terminals at full-service restaurants shows the median tip holding at about 19% for the last quarter of 2024, last time they did this. That's essentially unchanged from about the same level 7 years ago. Back rates own tracking tells a similar story of fluctuation rather than a free fall. 70% of American restaurant goers always tip sit down restaurant servers. The Wall Street Journal numbers point in the same direction, showing only a modest slip, rather than a dramatic slide. The average tip has decreased from 19.9% 5 years ago to 19.3% a few years ago. Customary restaurant tip, the one where workers actually depend on the income, has proved remarkably sticky through all of our complaining and moaning. Survey found that 36% of diners now opt for a custom tip rather than one of the suggested amounts. Even more revealing, the erosion in perceived pressure. When a digital screen, spin that around, asks for a tip, 59% of consumers say they feel compelled.
0: Yes.
3: To put one down.
0: I definitely feel pressure when
3: because the
0: somebody
3: guy's looking
0: says
3: at you.
0: Yes.
3: That's down from 66% though in last September. People are still tipping, but they're pushing back against that little spin. It says tipping fatigue gets thrown around loosely, but there are actual numbers behind it now. 2/3 of Americans are experiencing it. That's up from 60% last year, 53% 3 years ago. We are feeling it. And it's that guy that, or woman, that spins that thing around.
0: Well, especially when they say, did you want to leave a tip? What are you going to do? Say, no. If I want to do that, I probably better plan on not going back to that place.
3: Because they're actually going to remember you.
0: Of course they would. And then they'll do something to retaliate.
3: Oh, look, she's back.
0: Let's make sure she doesn't come back.
3: The other thing that's out there now, and I got a buddy of mine who fights this on every occasion, and I'm hearing it, seeing it, dealing with it more and more. Would you like to round up? when you buy something.
0: Oh, yeah.
3: Would you like to round up?
0: I have been asked that in grocery stores.
3: Yeah.
0: Sometimes they're doing fundraisers.
3: Yeah.
0: Yes.
3: Yeah. Why don't you just pay what I'm rounding up? You know, why don't you contribute? It's the same mentality, although I don't have this mentality with the self-checkout. But it's like, wait a minute. I'm going to give you money. You're going to give that money to the organization, and you're going to get all the credit for giving the money to the organization.
0: Oh.
3: I assume you're going to say, hey, our customers did this. Are you going to do that? Or are you just going to say, look, we gave $2 million?
0: I can see John standing there going, I need this in writing.
3: Yeah, how are we going to do
0: this? That you're going to say that John Patrick contributed this.
3: Yeah, how are we going to do it? I'll tell you the... No.
0: Get out of the line.
3: Off the air.
0: Okay.
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4: Today will feature partly sunny skies with a chance of a thunderstorm in some areas this afternoon, reaching a high of 98. Tonight, expect partly cloudy conditions with humidity and the possibility of a late thunderstorm with a low of 76. Tomorrow will bring partial sunshine and a high of 95. For news, talk, and information, WGAC, I'm AccuWeather meteorologist Joe Lundberg.
3: All right, thanks, Joe. Some clouds and 75 degrees now. It's 818. 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
11: Tragic story in Virginia involving Kansas City Chiefs assistant coach Eric Bieniemy, the former running back star in Colorado. His wife, Mia, 57 years old, shot twice. She is in stable condition with serious wounds stemming from that shooting. They have now arrested the son in the case. Eric Bieniemy's 27-year-old son, Elijah Zion Bieniemy, charged with 3 counts, malicious wounding, use of a firearm in commission of a crime, and discharging a firearm inside a dwelling. Also in baseball late yesterday, the Green Jackets scored 6 in the first. They beat Salem 13-3 to even that series up as they finish up with Salem on the road. And the Braves fall to the Mets 14-3, the final score. Francisco Lindor, 2 home runs and 6 RBIs for New York. Ronald Acuna playing in his first game since coming back from injury, went 1-for-4. The Braves play at the Mets again tonight at 7:10. 2020 Sports, Ashley Brown, 95.1 WGAC.
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3: Okay. News Talk Information, WGAC. It's Augusta's Morning News for your Tuesday. 8:22 now. Markets mixed on Monday. Dow was up 262. The NASDAQ was down 43. But Dow futures this morning are up over 300. Yippee. With Mary Liz and AB, Joe and John. Mary Liz with a look at what we're following this morning.
0: More than 36 animals seized from a man's home in Beach Island. I'll have that story coming up at 8:30. I know.
3: You know, now you got me thinking about donations and giving things.
0: Oh, I do. Okay.
3: Yeah. Well, that whole story.
0: Oh, that would be a good thing.
3: And something I wasn't going to say. And I do keep it to myself in the moment, but now I'm going to stupidly say it on the radio.
0: Should I give you your email address?
3: No. Okay. No. Screw them. Oddly, it's a grocery store. Usually, it's a relatively local grocery store that does this. Would you like to give to the Children's Hospital?
0: Yes.
3: That's always a no from me.
0: It is?
3: Mm-hmm.
0: Okay. Oh, boy. It's John at WGAC.
3: No. Here's what I say. No, thanks. I'm fine. Here's what I think and never say. 25 years ago, I started a radiothon that's raised about $3 million for that hospital. Isn't that enough?
0: Well.
3: I mean, it's.
0: I know you love kids, but
3: yes,
0: your heart is really where the animals are concerned because they don't get as much in the way people give.
3: That's the thing.
0: Yeah.
3: I. It's not that I don't want to give there. I kind of gave there.
0: Right.
3: You know, we started something and God love them for carrying it on after I stopped doing it. And again, yeah, close to $2-3 million. But the money can go somewhere else now. The money. Yeah. To your point. Yeah. The money can go to some shelter or something like that.
0: Yeah, these animal shelters are always struggling. You know, there's never, you never hear them do stories about, we have an overage of
3: Money. Money. No, you don't hear that. I'm very pleased on occasions when you hear, we're empty this weekend.
0: Right.
3: But you're right. You don't hear, hey, we don't need more food. We don't need more anything. You know, we got plenty of money.
0: Right.
3: So it's.
0: I get it.
3: It's not that I don't want it to go there. It's just now at this point in my life, there are other places it can go. As I said, I kind of raised some money for them. And I'm never going to say that out loud except on the radio like an idiot.
0: Yeah, because we need to have a conversation after we get off the air. I'll go over the rules with John one more time.
3: Yeah, thanks.
0: And let me just put this disclaimer out there too. John loves animals more than people.
3: Oh, absolutely. There's a kitty outside.
0: See? There you go. So it makes sense. That's what's near and dear to his heart.
3: Yes.
0: We'll still have a talk after the show.
3: Thanks. Weather on the fives. 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
4: Today we'll bring partly sunny skies with a chance of a thunderstorm in some areas this afternoon, reaching a high of 98. Tonight, expect partly cloudy conditions with high humidity and the possibility of a late thunderstorm with a low of 76. Tomorrow we'll see intervals of sunshine with a high of 95. For News Talk and Information WGAC, I'm AccuWeather meteorologist Joe Lundberg.
3: All right, thanks, Joe. Cloudy. It says sunny, but it's cloudy here. 75 degrees, 826, News Talk Information, WGAC.
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7: Good morning. More than three dozen animals were seized from an Aiken County man's home last week, and now he's been charged with ill treatment of animals. Officials with the Aiken County Sheriff's Office and Code Enforcement removed more than two dozen dogs, 12 cats, and two rabbits from 61-year-old Joe Clemens' home on Wall Street in Beach Island on Friday. Authorities say an investigation is still ongoing. A local group that formed here in the wake of Hurricane Helene continues to help with disaster recovery assistance in Columbia, Richmond, and McDuffie counties. Rally Augusta is holding a news conference at 10:30 this morning at Golden Harvest Food Bank on Commerce Drive. The group's executive director, Dee Copenhaver, says they'll talk about progress that's been made, as well as what is still needed to help homeowners that are still waiting for assistance. Financial contributions are needed to buy building materials and complete construction projects already on a list, as well as those who still need to be added. Four Democrats and two Republicans are on the ballot for today's special election to elect a successor to the late Georgia Congressman David Scott. The 80-year-old Scott was in his 12th term of representing the heavily Democrat district covering much of East and Southeast Atlanta when he died in April. Among the candidates, Marcy Scott, the late congressman's daughter. WGAC News Time, 8:32. The GOP race to replace the late Senator Lindsey Graham on the November ballot is heating up. Just ahead of today's deadline, at least 10 Republican candidates have filed for the special GOP primary August 11th. The late Senator's sister, Darlene Graham, is the interim appointee to serve the rest of his term and is running for the nomination. She has the support from President Trump, but is a political unknown to many South Carolina voters. Other contenders include U.S. Representatives Ralph Norman and Russell Fry, as well as former Governor Mark Sanford. WGAC News Time, 8:32. Ryan Koberger, the man convicted of killing four college students in Idaho in 2022, wants to head back to court.
8: This is a way to challenge a conviction outside the appeals process. He plans to argue that he had bad counsel that convinced him to falsely confess. In his petition, Koberger writes, quote, petitioner was convinced that actual guilt was not an important factor in considering plea acceptance. Death row was imminent and advised to lie. Petitioner was to gain a legal victory in entering a false plea. But that is not what he said when he pleaded guilty last year to stabbing Ethan Chapin, Kaylee Gonzalez, Madison Mogan, and Zanner Kernodle to death at an off-campus home in 2022.
7: FBI Atlanta is offering a reward of up to $10,000 for the arrest of an escaped murder suspect. Pablo Zuriel Miranda escaped from the Atkinson County Jail in Pearson, Georgia, early Sunday morning. He was being held on murder and aggravated assault charges. A federal warrant was issued yesterday for his arrest on unlawful flight to avoid prosecution. A Massachusetts woman is on trial in a case where her lawyers argue that postpartum psychosis was the reason she killed her three children. Opening statements in Lindsay Clancy's trial began Monday. Jurors are expected to hear evidence for weeks, including dueling views about her culpability and mental state. Clancy has pleaded not guilty, and her attorney has laid out an insanity defense. WGAC News Time, 8:34. Singer Carly Simon says she's been diagnosed with Parkinson's disease.
9: Carly Simon revealed she has Parkinson's disease. The You're So Vain singer shared the news with People magazine. The 83-year-old said she was diagnosed after her mobility continued to worsen following replacement surgeries on her knees and one hip. She also revealed she battled basal cell carcinoma, a form of skin cancer on her face, amid her Parkinson's treatment, saying in part the cancer was removed, but the surgery affected my appearance and made me more self-conscious about being seen in public. But Simon assured fans she's not stopped living and not stopped working. She has written a new album titled Comes in Waves, her first since 2008. It's out August 14th. Michelle Polino, Fox News.
7: 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We've got another traffic accident to report. It's in the 3400 block of Walton Way. 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From the WGAC 24-hour news traffic and weather center, I'm Mary Liz Nolan.
6: 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Thank you, ma'am. 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
10: Today will feature partly sunny skies with a chance of a thunderstorm in some areas this afternoon, reaching a high of 98. Tonight, expect partly cloudy conditions with high humidity and a chance of a late thunderstorm with a low of 76. Tomorrow will bring partial sunshine and a high of 95. For news, talk, and information, WGAC, I'm AccuWeather meteorologist Joe Lundberg.
6: All right, cloudy skies, 75 degrees, 836. 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
2: Well, the Atlanta Braves had won 4 out of 5 coming into last night's matchup with the Mets, but they get hammered by New York 14-3. Francisco Lindor, 2 home runs and 6 RBIs for the Mets. Ozzie Albies homered and drove in all 3 Atlanta runs. The loss did spoil the return of Ronald Acuna Jr., who returned to the Braves lineup. He went 1 for 4 after he's been out for quite some time due to injury. The Braves play at the Mets again tonight at 7:10. The Green Jackets wrap up their series with Salem, winning 3 and losing 3 after a 13-3 win last night. And also in football, the Minnesota Vikings have signed 30-year-old three-time Pro Bowl safety Jamal Adams to a contract. The 30-year-old had been bouncing around from team after team after really starting his career as one of the top safeties in football. And also in sports news, make sure you're tuned in Thursday to the Thursday Night Huddle, 6:05 here on WGAC. We'll have 2 more high school previews as we interview 2 coaches, one from Georgia, one from South Carolina. 2020 Sports, Ashley Brown, 95.1 WGAC.
3: Okay, news talk information, WGAC. It's Augusta's Morning News. That's going to do it for us this morning. Thank you for taking the time to listen. Thank you for doing that. We always appreciate that. Business Review is next. Glenn Beck at the top of the hour. Have a great day, and we'll see you tomorrow. So long. Bye-bye.
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3: Okay, welcome in to the Augusta Business Review here, News Talk, WGAC. I'm John Patrick, joined again this morning by my buddy Jeff Hahn from Beacon Automotive, Lewiston Road. 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Now, the phone number, 706-305-1203. Jeff, how are you this morning?
6: I'm doing pretty good. How are you doing?
3: I'm all right. I got a goal here. I think the first goal is to get people to properly maintain their cars. That may be the first goal. I think the second goal is to get them to do that by coming to you, because you can do everything. It should be the one-stop shop to get your oil changed, to get your filters changed, to get your wiper blades changed, to get your tune-ups, whatever it might be. Are we still doing tune-ups, Jeffrey?
6: We're still doing tune-ups. We're doing all that.
3: Okay. So you can do all of that.
6: I can. I can take care of your car from top to bottom. Simplest jobs to the hardest jobs, we can take care of it.
3: Even tires?
6: Even tires, yes, sir.
3: Okay. You wanted to mention a couple of things here this morning. Let's start with batteries. Talk a little bit about, why do you want to talk about batteries?
6: Because this is a time of year when the heat is out and we go through a lot of batteries.
3: We can only go through one at a time. Are batteries, like many things, are batteries better than they used to be? Do they last longer than they used to last?
6: The average lifespan of a battery is about 2 to 3 years. From the factory. You'll get a little bit more out of your factory battery. But, yeah, after that, yeah, it just seems like 2 to 3 years is the lifespan of the battery. Some of your, now, we've got a lot of vehicles that require these AGM filled batteries, which are gel filled batteries, and those will last a lot longer.
3: Didn't batteries used to last longer?
6: I don't know if they lasted any longer. Batteries today, there's just so much in demand on these batteries today. There's so many computers on a vehicle, so much electrical stuff that stays running at all times, so there's constantly a draw on these batteries. So the demand on the battery today is just way greater than what it used to be.
3: What? How can I focus this question? The battery still does what the battery has always done. But to your point of these new additions and these new benefits on cars, what drains a battery that's different on a car, Jeff, than maybe 20 years ago?
6: It's the constant power that these computers need. These computers need power. You know, when you shut it off, they still require that they have a certain amount of power going to them. Granted, a lot of it's low voltage type stuff that's going to these computers and stuff like that, but still there's a lot of power that has to be distributed throughout the car even while it's sitting there.
3: So replacing a battery every couple of years is not that unusual.
6: No, we tried with you know, we carry Interstate batteries, and we typically get about 3 years plus out of the batteries, so we're doing pretty good with the Interstate batteries. We carry a battery that everybody's, you know, knows and feels comfortable with, so yeah.
3: Any early warning signs, Jeff, that not overt, that you're, that might be a battery issue, it might be the beginnings of a battery issue?
6: You know, a lot of times today, there's no warning. It's all of a sudden one day you wake up and you have to jump start your vehicle. And that's a warning right there. Slow starting, a drag when it's starting, that can be a warning sign right there.
3: If you jump start, should you go, if you come to a situation where you have to jump start, should you just go ahead and replace at that point?
6: You need to get the battery tested. You make sure it's not your alternator or something like that that's you know, causing the battery not to get fully charged and so forth. I would definitely have the system tested. We test those systems for free.
3: Okay. Is that something, testing a battery, is that something that happens if I'm coming in for an oil change or I'm coming in for a tune-up? Is that something you're going to do just because the car is there?
6: We normally don't just do it just because, but if the customer asks us, you know, says, you know, my battery's been acting a little weird, yeah, we'll test it, and no charge to the customer at all.
3: Okay. We're talking with Jeff Hahn from Beacon Automotive on Lewiston Road. The website is beaconautocsra.com. The phone number is 706-305-1203. More to discuss. We're going to take our break. We're coming right back. Don't go away. You're listening to the Augusta Business Review here, News Talk WGAC.
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3: And welcome back to the Augusta Business Review here on News Talk, WGAC. I'm John Patrick. That gentleman right there is Jeff Horn from Beacon Automotive. 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They're on Lewiston Road, and the phone number is 706-305-1203. Talked about batteries in the first segment. Apparently, we're sticking to bees. You want to talk about brakes this time? What do you want to talk about brakes?
6: It's just that, you know, brakes are very important to the vehicle. And this time of year, we're getting a lot of people coming in where their brakes are making noises and so forth. And so we're taking a look at them, and we're doing a lot of brake work. Brakes are almost, you know, the rotors themselves are almost cut to spec from the factory. So there's really not a lot of room to turn rotors these days and so forth. So these packages are designed to replace both rotors and brake pads, and that's what we do. We warranty our brakes for 2 years, 24,000 miles, which is something that a lot of people don't do. But yes, brakes is very important when it comes to your car.
3: Yeah, I remember the days when I used to go somewhere and I would come in, and one time it would be pads, and then it might be rotors, and then it would be pads. And so you're saying those days are gone. It's all one package.
6: It's all pretty much a package deal. The way these brakes are designed, it's cheaper. It's just more efficient. And plus, when you do it, here you are, you know, typically brakes nowadays are going to last 50,000 plus miles. So you do it, and then you're good for another 50,000 plus miles.
3: Should you, let me ask, if you buy a pre-owned automobile, and it's got 20,000, 25,000 miles on it, whatever it might be, is one of the first things you should do, as you mentioned brakes, it made me think of this, bring it by you and have, maybe before you buy it, but give it the rundown, give it the once over, see what, and there may come, you know, you may be able to tell them, you know, you don't need brakes now, but you're going to need brakes in a year or so. Can you do that sort of thing?
6: We can. We can take a look at that kind of stuff. You know, it's always good when you buy a car to do an inspection on a car, so you kind of got an idea of what you need. I recommend getting the inspection done before you buy the car. Mm-hmm. Sometimes it doesn't work out that way. But yes, we do an inspection, and part of that inspection is a brake inspection. We take a look at them, and we're able to tell you, you know, we can't be precise because we don't know your braking style. And so it's hard to be precise, but we can give you a basic idea that it's something that we'll keep an eye on over the the next 6 months to a year.
3: About that braking style, Jeff, what kind of braking style does damage to brakes the quickest?
6: You know, some folks, I know this sounds crazy, but folks will actually rest their foot on the brake pedal while driving.
3: Ooh.
6: And yes, it is actually a common thing. People don't even realize sometimes that they do it.
3: So the left foot's on the brake.
6: Yeah, sometimes it just takes a little bit of touching that brake pedal just to do it. But yes, it does happen. But, you know, heavy brakers, people that just brake real heavy all the time, that can, you know, that can wear down brakes a little bit quicker. But brakes are just made to last these days. You know, back when we were younger, it seemed like we were doing brakes every year.
3: Mm-hmm.
6: We're done with that. You know, I get vehicles that come in here that have 100,000 miles on it and still got brake pad left on it.
3: Why is it just the newness of the brake? Why are brakes different in various cars? In other words, you know, take the example of a rent a car, and you're driving the rent a car, and the brakes are what the brakes are. You get back in your car, and the brakes are tight, or vice versa. Why are some different? Is it just because they're newer?
6: Yes.
3: Okay.
6: It could be because of the newness, and plus, when you're looking at rental cars, you're looking at a bunch of different people driving those cars.
3: Mm-hmm.
6: So that's a bunch of different braking styles and so forth. So yes, but newness can have something to do with it. Absolutely.
3: Again, something you should pay attention to when you do rent. Lisa had to rent a car a couple of weeks ago, and she had it for about 10 days, got back into her car, and immediately texted me and said, "Oh, I forgot my brakes are a lot more sensitive than these are." So summertime, are people wearing through them quicker because of the heat and the driving?
6: I don't think it has to do with the heat and the driving. I just think it's just happens that sometimes in summertime we do a lot of brakes.
3: All right.
6: Summertime and the fall is when we're hitting those brakes.
3: Jeff Hahn from Beacon Automotive on Lewiston Road. The website is beaconautocsra.com. And the phone number is 706-305-1203. Okay, we've kept you away from work for 10 minutes. Get back to work. Thank you, sir.
6: All right, thank you. You have a great day.
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3: Paying tribute to Lindsey Graham. I'm Dave Anthony, Fox News.
4: He was a great guy. He was a great politician, actually. People don't understand he really was. He was able to bring people together.
3: President Trump a short time ago on Fox and Friends as a flag-draped casket carrying the late senator goes to the U.S. Capitol this morning.
5: Note that he is not lying in state or honor, but they're doing a special ceremony in the rotunda for Lindsey Graham. They've never done it this way before.
3: Fox's Chad Pergram at the Capitol.
5: We expect this ceremony to only go for about 30 minutes. They will then take the casket out, put it back in the hearse, and then go out to the National Cathedral.
3: That is where there's a funeral. President Trump will speak at this afternoon. Ukraine's President Volodymyr Zelensky and Israel's Prime Minister Benjamin Netanyahu will also attend. And this morning, both leaders will meet with President Trump at the White House. First, Zelensky talking about the Russia war, then Netanyahu discussing the Iran conflict. The president also tells Fox he's still hoping for a deal with Iran, but if talks fail, the U.S. attacks will be worse.
4: I would say in 2 hours, most of the bridges, the major bridges, will all be gone. And the power plants in one day. And, you know, if I can avoid doing that, I'd like to do that.
3: And the president insists he won't let Iran get a nuclear weapon and tells Fox the Strait of Hormuz will be open for shipping.
4: We control the strait. Now, they can drop a couple of mines in there and screw things up, but we control the strait. Our Navy is incredible. Not one ship has gotten to Iran during any time where we had the blockades.
3: And oil prices, they're down about 2% again this morning. It is day three of the search for suspect number three in Sunday night's Seattle shooting that sent panicked people running and hiding at a food festival. Three shot dead, four wounded.
6: We will leave no stone unturned to bring all of those who may be involved to justice.
3: That's Seattle Police Chief Sean Barnes. One of the gunmen is among the dead. Another accused shooter.

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3: Good morning, I'm Mary Liz Nolan. A local group formed here in the wake of Hurricane Helene continues to help with disaster recovery assistance in Columbia, Richmond, and McDuffie counties. Raleigh Augusta's holding a news conference at 10:30 this morning. It'll be at Golden Harvest Food Bank on Commerce Drive. The group's executive director, Deke Copenhaver, says they'll talk about progress that's been made, as well as what is still needed to help homeowners who are waiting for assistance. And more than three dozen animals were seized from an Aiken County man's home last week, and now he's been charged with ill treatment of animals. The Aiken County Sheriff's Office says more than two dozen dogs, 12 cats, and two rabbits were taken from the home of 61-year-old Joe Clemens on Wall Street in Beach Island Friday. Authorities say an investigation is continuing. From the WGAC 24-Hour News Traffic and Weather Center, I'm Mary Liz Nolan.
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5: 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And Russia, Russia, Russia, Ukraine, Ukraine, Ukraine. 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
1: Today will feature partly sunny skies with a chance of a thunderstorm in some areas this afternoon, reaching a high of 98. Tonight, expect partly cloudy conditions with humidity and the possibility of a late thunderstorm with a low of 76. Tomorrow will bring partial sunshine and a high of 95. For News Talk and Information WGAC, I'm AccuWeather meteorologist Joe Lundberg.

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2: Welcome to the Glenn Beck program. Lindsey Graham, his coffin was just carried up the steps of the Capitol. Going to have a service today at the Capitol, then the National Cathedral, and then he'll be flying down to Carolinas, where he's going to be laid to rest. He'll have another private ceremony down there, I believe. But there's a story in the Washington Post that Lindsey Graham

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0: of entertainment, enlightenment, and empowerment. 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
1: Glenn Beck is on!
2: You know what? I have to talk to Ricky, our executive producer. She's in charge of making sure that everything that gets on the air is accurate. And so I got into the break and she said, Glenn, that was Cornyn, not Thune, that said that. Cornyn said something equally as stupid someplace else yesterday. And you screwed it up. It's Cornyn. And I just have to ask, what is the difference? Just saying. But Thune is the poster boy of our Nobel Prize awarded for sacklessness. I'm having one made. I'm going to have challenge coins made with his face on it. The Nobel Prize. It's going to look exactly like the Nobel Prize. And I'm going to give it to him. I think we should have a ceremony where we award him the award for sacklessness. The Nobel Prize. The Nobel Prize. It's coming soon. I'm so disgusted by him and what he said. The lies that they are spreading right now is just remarkable. The cowardice and the laziness. They're not willing to do any of the work. I'd have no problem with you if you were doing all the work, you were doing everything.

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0: Department of Finance of the mayor's office has informed co-ops, and there are many, many, many co-ops in New York, particularly a lot of the extremely high-end buildings in Manhattan and then parts of Brooklyn, like the Heights and stuff like that. They are going to be tasked with billing and collecting the surcharge from shareholders. So the Mamdani tax is now going to be put on co-op boards of different buildings in New York, and they have to say, hey, we know this isn't your primary residence, so we have to collect this tax from you and then send it to the city. By the way, the co-op boards don't want to do this, don't want no part of this whatsoever. And now I'm sure they're going, because they operate almost like a country club. They let people in or don't let them in, and it's very whatever they decide, and, you know, they can do whatever they want, essentially, legally, as long as it's legal. Clay, this is going to hurt sales of those units, because now they're going to say, well, we can only sell to somebody that we can guarantee is going to be a year-round resident, or else we have to play pied-à-terre cop for Mamdani. This is nuts.
1: This is going to be a lot bigger story, I think, than people were aware of as more of these details come out, because of the number of people that are going to be wrapped up in this. And I would think it's going to be a further impetus for some people to decide, you know what, I just don't want to deal with this at all going forward. I teased this, Buck, and I did think, you know, we've had some serious discussion with everything going on out there. And I saw this clip and I thought, you know what, we should play this. Joy Reid, who was one of the handful of people who was fired by MSNBC, now MS Now, because her show was not particularly well watched, particularly intelligent, or particularly well done. She said, of course, she was fired only because she's a black woman. Well, she says, Buck, that Elon Musk is not actually that intelligent. And why in the world do people think he is? Listen.
2: You've been spending a decade insisting and telling us Elon Musk is a genius. When you hear him talk, you realize he's actually an idiot. But you keep telling him, but yeah, but he invented Tesla. When he didn't, he just bought it. Did y'all know the two men who actually invented Tesla? It's two other white dudes invented Tesla. They're geniuses. Elon just bought it, and now people think, oh, he's a genius. No, he's not. They're actually inventing a competitor to the Tesla truck, which is, I guarantee you, going to be superior to the Tesla truck. The Tesla truck is, from what I understand, the first truck Elon Musk actually designed, and it looks like and it's very bad. It's broken. It's easy to rip it apart. Teslas are terrible since he's taken over. It was a great company when it was owned by the other guys, the guys who actually invented Teslas.
1: She is such a moron, Buck. Like, it actually makes my head hurt. I mean, first of all, if you want to know the story of Elon Musk, I would encourage you go read the Walter Isaacson biography, which is now several years behind. But it's pretty entertaining. I mean, it walks you through the entire process of Tesla being fired, of Tesla being founded, of all of the challenges that were built into SpaceX. But this whole idea that we're just going to attack someone who is the most successful capitalist in the history of the world, and we're actually going to do it and claim that he's not only less successful than reality, that there are other people responsible for his success, all these different things. To me, Buck, it continues to circle back around to Democrats just hate success. They hate individual excellence, and they don't know how to grapple with it, because this ties in before Graham Plattner was replaced, I believe, by Troy Jackson in Maine. Graham Plattner tweeted, "Let's hope that Elon Musk is the last trillionaire." And I think that was such a perfect distillation of Democrat worldview. You and I think it's fair to say, want there to be 1,000 more trillionaires. Because if there are Americans who become trillionaires, the entire country is benefiting enormously from the wealth that's being unlocked.
0: We go back to the wealth versus status paradigm here. The country is getting richer. I know we have a big debt. I know that things are expensive right now. But I mean, in real terms, we are, because of productivity, technology, efficiency, discovery, we are becoming wealthier all the time as a people. That is true of humanity. It is true of Americans specifically. But there are a lot of people who, what is, you know, you look at, Clay, the data on marriages. You know what the primary source of friction in a marriage is? Money.
1: Yeah.
0: The primary anxiety that most adult Americans have, if you were to just look at the numbers, money. How do I pay for this stuff? How am I doing? How much stress am I under because of this? You've basically lived as an adult with no money. I've lived as an adult with no money. It is stressful. That is for sure. But neither you nor I ever took the opinion that somebody else paying more or somebody else being treated like their success wasn't valid was somehow going to improve your life or mine. Unfortunately, Democrats, for Democrats, the politics of envy, the politics of you have too much and I feel like I should have more, it's very powerful. There are a lot of people, and like I said, one of my favorite words is accountability, because it solves so much. You know, the second that you remove accountability, anything bad can happen. And the second you have accountability, lots of great things can happen, right? People don't like to think that their situation is the result of decisions and habits that they have made one way or the other, if they're unhappy with where they are. A lot of people listening to this right now, whether they live a very modest life or they're, you know, listening to us on the private jet, I guess probably with Elon's, you know, satellite.
1: Starlink.
0: Starlink. Thank you. Starlink, letting them listen to a stream. But Clay, we don't take the point of view that the success of other people somehow dampens our success. And a lot of people don't want to be held accountable for their own decisions. And it's incredibly powerful politics. You get a lot of votes this way. Promise people free stuff. Tell them nothing's their fault. That's really, I mean, when you say about the grand platinum and the trillionaire, that's really true. Are there real problems? Yeah. Housing is too expensive. And that's a policy decision, not a market decision, that has pushed a lot of that. Policy with borders, policy with rates, policies going back a long way. That's
1: policies
0: something
1: with a, not allowing new homes to be built affordably in many of the most expensive cities
0: absolutely.
1: Out there.
0: A lot of so I'm not pretending like it's a fair, you know, by the way, life is not fair. Like, there's nothing that's totally fair. You try to set reasonable rules of the road and you create a situation where the most people can succeed in the greatest possible way. And success is very much, you know, an individual game, meaning, you know, some people are very happy being, you know, I went to college, Clay, with sorry, it's going to sound like a huge diversion, but I went to college with a really nice young gal who always had such a great attitude, and she was an athlete, and she married a guy. I think she was on the lacrosse team, and he was on the lacrosse team, men's and women's, not like trying to switch, you know, not a men on the women's lacrosse team. And they went off and they taught at like boarding school together, and they had like three kids. And I'm sure they like led a really nice, great, they're not millionaires.
1: Yeah.
0: You know what I mean? And they're very happy people. Like, there are a lot of ways to be really happy, but you see the Graham Platner and the Mamdani and the, you know, name it, the effect, people who are unhappy with their lives because of either their perception of how great everything is for everybody else or their perception of how rigged, this is the victim complex, how rigged the game is against them. They want to be told that if we just put the Mamdani tax into effect, groceries aren't going to be expensive anymore.
1: Well, and this is why the data that came out recently that we talked about last week, the group that is actually the most likely to vote Democrat are highly educated, low income individuals, because they're resentful. They went to school, they got their advanced degree, and they look around and they say, wait a minute, why did I go to school for 10 years to get this degree? It cost me several hundred thousand dollars and I'm only making $50,000 a year. Society must be broken because society is not valuing me as highly as I should be based on the educational degrees that I have.
0: Yeah.
1: And therefore they lean into socialism.
0: And the guy in their class who maybe just started an HVAC company and now has four different locations and is clearing a few million dollars a year and is voting Trump, they hate that guy.
1: Yes.
0: They really hate that guy.
1: By the way, probably not the guy in their class, maybe the guy in their high school who didn't go on to get the high school class.
0: Yeah.
1: Like, didn't go on to get the advanced degree. He started working. He's killing it. And they're looking around saying, why can't I afford the things that I want? Society's broken because
0: this is, I think, a bigger thing.
1: We
0: talk about the gender studies majors and all this stuff, but we when you and I were in college, college branding really was sold to us as this is your ticket to everything amazing and successful and great in life. And that mirage has really evaporated.
1: I think that's true.
0: And that's been a huge thing. You've had the credentialed class has, you know, yeah, obviously if you go to Harvard Law, if you go to, if you go to Wharton, although MBAs are really getting rough these days, but you know, if you go to some of these extremely elite places, of course, there's recruiting, it opens doors. But let me ask you, you have a master's. I was offered a master's degree to go to Georgetown, Clay, while I was still a government employee, with the idea that it was like a vacation for me. Like the government was going to pay for it and I was going to get to hang out and, like, you know, read books for 2 years. Are you impressed whenever you just hear someone has a master's? I mean,
1: no,
0: I'm not.
1: No, I mean, look, I mean, ultimately, it reminds me of the great story I heard. I did. Some of you will remember the legendary. He was a great guy. He's passed recently. Frank Wycheck. He was a really talented tight end for the Tennessee Titans. And one of his favorite things to say whenever people would post really impressive athletic achievements at the combine was, sure, but can they use it? Meaning you could be super strong, but can you use that strength to propel yourself to have success in football? The strongest guys don't have the most success. Can you use it? That's the number one question I have about any educational background piece at this point.
0: True of IQ, too.
1: Yeah, that's a good point. Look. Speaking of use it, do you need a lawyer? You just heard me analyzing hearsay exemptions last hour as it pertains to Dr. Fauci. You just heard Buck talking about the credential class, what things cost, thousands of dollars an hour. That's not an exaggeration. 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
1: Welcome back in. There's tons of reports out there that you can all read about the way that the media praised Fauci and defended him. And if you wonder, what was that coverage like back in the day? This is a great media montage of the lackeys out there who carried water for Fauci, fawning all over him as a part of their interviews. Remember, these are supposed to be news, investigative journalists and whatnot. Cut four.
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12: We need people to continue to have faith in science. 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
25: Thank you for being straight with us. 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
2: Good afternoon. I'm Gail Mino. This year's Miracle Mile Walk during Breast Cancer Awareness Month in October will move to a different location due to ongoing construction in Augusta's downtown. The event will be held now at the Old Train Depot on Reynolds Street instead of the Augusta Common. Organizers say the walk route will be announced closer to the event in October. Still waiting for word on the names of two people killed in a weekend crash in Bamberg County. It happened late Saturday on Highway 61 when a southbound Jeep Wrangler collided with a westbound car. Those vehicles ended up overturned in opposite ditches with a passenger in the Jeep and driver of the second vehicle pronounced dead at the scene. And Ford is pursuing what could be its biggest military contract in decades as it competes to build a new tactical truck for the Army. The automaker secured a Department of War contract to develop three prototypes based on its F-Series Super Duty pickups, according to the Wall Street Journal. In the news center, I'm Gail Mino. The forecast is coming right up.
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22: Play ball! This afternoon will bring partly sunny skies with a chance of a thunderstorm in some areas. The temperature will reach a high of 100. Tonight, expect partly cloudy conditions with humidity and a late thunderstorm with a low of 77. Tomorrow we'll see partial sunshine, but wildfire smoke will make the sky hazy. The high will be around 98. Thursday is set to be mostly sunny and less humid with a high of 94. On Friday, plenty of sunshine is expected with a high reaching 95. For News Talk and Information WGAC, I'm AccuWeather meteorologist Joe Lundberg.
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5: Tonight, expect partly cloudy skies with warm and humid conditions. There is a chance of a thunderstorm later on. The low will be 77 degrees tomorrow. Anticipate some sunshine with hazy skies due to wildfire smoke. The high will reach 99 degrees. Tomorrow night will be mainly clear with a low of 70 degrees. For news, talk, and information, WGAC, I'm AccuWeather meteorologist Joe Lundberg.
0: 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Stay tuned for the Austin Road Show coming up in just a minute or so from now with today's guest host, Dr. Stephen Flint, superintendent of Columbia County Schools. Right now we have partly cloudy skies and 95 degrees. It feels like 106 at 309. I'm Gail Mino in the WGAC 24-Hour News Traffic and Weather Center.
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Well, good afternoon, everybody. My name's Steve Flint, and I'm honored to be here hosting the Austin Roads Show today. If you don't know me, I am very honored to be the school superintendent for the Columbia County School District. And today we're going to be talking about all things schools, and we're going to start out talking about all things schools across the entire CSRA. And I'm extremely honored to have my close colleague and friend, the superintendent from the Richmond County School System, Dr. Melinda Cobb. Dr. Cobb, thank you for joining us, and I'm looking forward to having this conversation about back to school and other things in just a few minutes after we talk a little bit about the back to school.

0: So welcome and glad you're here.
1: Thanks for having me on. Looking forward to being a part of today.
0: Absolutely. Well, as many of you know, especially if you have students in one of our two school systems or districts, school is right around the corner. And as a matter of fact, in the Columbia County School District, we welcomed all of our teachers back today for their first planning day. And we will welcome all of our students back next Tuesday, August 4th. We're also going to be having and hosting open house on this Wednesday, July 29th, for our high school students from 3 o'clock until 5 o'clock p.m., followed by our middle school on Thursday, July 30th, from 3 to 5 p.m., and our elementary school students and parents on that same day, Thursday, July 30th, from 5 to 7. So a lot of things going on, but let me turn it over, Dr. Cobb, to you, and let's just maybe kick off by talking a little bit about education across the CSRA. We're both here to do a very important job, and I'm so proud to be able to do it with you for the benefit of all students across our two counties. And talk to us a little bit about the Richmond County School District and y'all's back to school.
1: Sure. Well, we're right behind you. So our teachers, today is the last day of summer, and they come back tomorrow. Our students do come back on August the 5th and 6th. So elementary comes back on the 5th, and then our K-8, magnet, middle, and high schools come back on the 6th. So right behind you there. It's that time of the year where everyone is doing all their back-to-school shopping and attending all the different events we have, and looking forward to a really good year. So right there with you.
0: Well, thanks for all y'all are doing. And, you know, it is interesting because both of our school districts are very similar in size. We're probably 14th, 15th largest in the state of Georgia. Across Georgia, we've got about 180 school districts. And both of us are right around between 27 and 28,000 students. Is that what you're looking at welcoming back this year?
1: That's right. Between 27 and 28,000 students.
0: So with that, we're able, I think, with both of our school districts, able to offer a number of things because of the size of our district, just because of the community that we live in. It's obviously a very vibrant community, and a lot of folks are involved with our school district. So you want to talk a little bit about some of the things that you have going on this year and share with the listeners, and maybe I'll do a little bit of the same.
1: Okay, sure. Well, Certainly, we have lots of collaboration with other school systems around us. One of the things that we've been doing is working with our higher education partners, helping to make sure we have that really good streamlined what happens once you leave 12th grade, making sure our students are ready for either employment or enlistment in the military here in this community, or enrollment in higher education, making sure they're ready. So we've had a lot of construction going on. We're working on a new college and career academy. We're excited about that. That will open in the fall of 2029, but we've been in the planning stages, really with the opportunity and a goal of, or I guess a goal of creating opportunities for our students to leave high school with some of those credentials to go directly into the workforce if that's what they want to do.
0: Absolutely. We have some of the same, and we'll be talking a little bit about some of our construction a little bit later in the day, but that seems to be a common theme, providing additional facilities or new areas, but also renovating older ones. And I know y'all are kind of in that same boat. We've been seeing in the Columbia County School District, and I know it's been a little bit different with y'all, but you have also been seeing a decline in the student population, which is interesting because we've been seeing an increase in the population in our counties. And so we're seeing this growth, but not as many kids coming in, which for us, anyway, has allowed us to catch up a little bit with renovating some of our facilities. And how are y'all doing with that? Have you seen the same?
1: We have definitely a decrease in the birth rate for the county itself. So a lot of our construction projects have been around consolidation. Right now, one of our very active projects is the Langford Tutt building, and that has taken two previously large middle schools, but now the size has decreased. So we have a beautiful new building on Walton Way that we're looking forward to opening in December, but it will combine the Langford Tutt schools. We are working currently to combine Barton Chapel and Glen Hills Elementary. They will be building a new school called Chapel Hills. But that's a part of where our growth is going with construction, is taking two to become one so that we can provide better resources for our students.
0: Well, thank you for your leadership in that area. And speaking of just building or additional facilities for our students, one thing I wanted to get to before we leave, and we may have to do more of it after the break, was something that we were able to do together just a couple of years ago. And it has really developed into a great opportunity for all of our students, and that's the Discovery Center of the CSRA. And would you mind maybe kicking us off on that? I thought it was a cool partnership and really beneficial for our board of both boards of education. Can you talk a little bit about that from
1: Sure.
0: your perspective?
1: I think one of my favorite things about the project is the collaboration. It's a great opportunity for our students. Dr. Flint, you know, you came kind of with this idea. Dr. Bradshaw and I worked with you at the time to say, yes, how can these two school systems come together to create this space for our students to all have access to financial literacy? So we do certainly enjoy this partnership, and our students enjoy that field trip. Every sixth grader for us, every seventh grader has the opportunity to complete that curriculum in the classroom, to prepare them to go over to the Discovery Center. And then once they get there, the students get a chance to apply what they've learned. So I know you certainly your students are enjoying it as well. And it relies a lot on our volunteers, making sure that we have people in the community who will come in and become a part of this program. But certainly an amazing opportunity for the rest of the community to see what it looks like when we can work together to provide these chances for our students.
0: Yeah, thank you all for being a part of that. It really has been a great experience working together. And the collaboration was with us, but it's also so much with the business community and volunteers, as you mentioned. And so it is run primarily by volunteers. So if any of y'all are listening today and are interested in doing that, you could go to our website. I think it's the same on y'all's. You can go to your website and you can find information on that to volunteer. You don't have to have any prior training other than the training they're going to give you there. And what do you hear from your volunteers? I just hear absolutely cool stuff every time I ask people who've been able to volunteer. What are you hearing?
1: Same. So we everyone that works in our district office, they volunteer once in the fall, once in the spring. And that is one of their favorite days. So they book their days very early. I think the very first time they went to work, there was a little sense of caution. Just like, I don't know what this is. I don't know what to expect. But after that very first time, they signed me up again. They love spending that time with the students to do something a little bit different. Our parent volunteers also love coming in to be able to support that field trip.
0: Yeah, it's a great opportunity if parents want to sign up for the day that their children or even other days
1: right.
0: Are going to the facility. We'd love to have them. So it's a really cool environment that kids are able to go to. But as you mentioned, and I want to just be clear that they get a good bit of learning before that. I know in Columbia County, we do 18 That's to right. 20 lessons. And I think y'all kind same. Of pattern that the same. And so they're able to learn a good bit about this. So it's not just a one time where they go and then that's it on the field trip. They actually learn about it. They get to attend. And then when they go back, we do a good bit of follow up. And we've heard very good things from our students. Have you heard anything different?
1: Yes, absolutely. So much so that some of our students who are a little bit older said, hey, why did we get to do this? It's like, okay, we're going to make sure that we close that gap for them as well. But it's really become almost like a rite of passage. This is what sixth graders get to do, and that they get to go over to the Discovery Center.
0: Well, this is something that we have been able to work on together. But Dr. Cobb, this is not the only time we work together.
1: This is true.
0: We work a good bit talking or reaching out to one another when things come up. And I definitely appreciate that with you. But we also have that relationship with our superintendents across the CSRA.
1: Yes.
0: And we're part of a group that works to try to work together for the betterment of all of our students in the CSRA. Can you give us a little bit of information on our RESA group and
1: sure.
0: the time together? I think people would love to hear how all of the counties work together.
1: Right. Well, under the direction of Debbie Alexander through our local RESA, every superintendent in the CSRA, we come together once a month. We discuss topics that are relevant to what's going on. We also share a lot of ideas. And for me, that's almost a support group. It's, hey, how are you doing this? I promise you, I can tell the community, if there is a weather concern in the area, this group is online talking to each other to try to say, what are you thinking about doing? What do you see? There's a lot of collaboration, and there's just a spirit of how do we just take care of the students and how do we take care of our community?
0: Well, thank you for that. And we've got a little bit of time left after the break. When we come back, we'll talk a little bit more about the collaboration and the great things going on across both of our great school districts. Thank you for being with us. And you're listening to the Austin Road Show. And I'm Dr. Stephen Flint.
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0: Welcome back to the Austin Road Show. My name's Steve Flint. I'm filling in for Austin today, and I am the superintendent from the Columbia County School District, and I have with me this afternoon Dr. Cobb from the Richmond County School System. And thank you again for joining me. We were talking about the collaboration between our districts with the Discovery Center and financial literacy for our students, and there's so many things that we're able to offer these days in our public schools that maybe we didn't, or people don't know about, that we didn't years ago, or people don't know that we do today. And financial literacy is just one of those. And I remember hearing from a group of students right before we opened this, and one of the things they were talking about was having an understanding of their finances as they left us from the school district. So we're really proud of doing that. I know we have a number of other areas, and Dr. Cobb, let me let you maybe talk a little bit about that. I'll be talking about some of that from the Columbia County School District perspective later in the show. But can you add a little bit to that on all the other things? I know that's a big question to ask in a short period of time, but maybe highlight some of those for us, because y'all do such a great job.
1: Oh, thanks. Well, financial literacy is definitely important, and we want to make sure that our students know how to be successful in all areas of life once they graduate. So one of the things that we started after we implemented the Discovery Center, we said, we need to start a little earlier. So many of our banks had been asking, how can we help support financial literacy? So our curriculum team this past year was our first year, was where we brought each bank in and they adopted an elementary school. And we specifically went with third grade. So we pushed into our third grade classes. We gave each student a Richmond County School System piggy bank. And we talked about the importance of savings. And our banks, what started with just come in and do some lessons and in-class field trip, turned into a full adoption of a school and partnership. They carried our students, like just coming in throughout the year to read to them, to come in for encouragement before testing. And so what really started as financial literacy for our third graders also went to our parents. So some of the parents began to say, can you tell me a little more about credit and how do I repair credit? How do I create good credit? And so our banks really helped with our parents too. That's been something we worked with the lower grades. And like you mentioned, our high school students, making sure that they had an opportunity to take financial literacy and understand definitely, you know, economics as a whole, but how do you take care of your own personal finances? How do you write a check? I know a student said, I thought when you swipe your debit card, you know, it just, the money appeared. And you're like, well, that's not quite how it works. So.
0: Well, it's such a great connection, because what we provide them in elementary school, preparing them as they go to these different things through either middle or high school. And y'all have, I know, a lot of things with your high schools that provide engaging opportunities outside of the core curriculum. I'm going to be talking about some of those from with some guests from Columbia County, but we're about to wrap it up here. But are there any of those you'd like to highlight for us before you leave today?
1: Well, sure. I mean, definitely everything we have in our CTAE department. One of our goals is to make sure that our students have the opportunity to explore a pathway and that they have opportunity to do internships within the community. This past summer, we had about 65 students out doing internships. We are so thankful for our business partners. But early, we talked about the College and Career Academy at T.W. Josie High School.
0: Oh, yeah.
1: And we're so excited about that opportunity, because that's really what that whole system is about. It's how do we bring our students in and really make CTAE the main thing, and make sure that our students are engaged in those opportunities for students, and that will be open to students from across the entire district once we open.
0: Well, thank you for all you do, Dr. Cobb. It's a pleasure to work with you, and thank you for coming in and spending a little time with me this morning. We're all together on really trying to get our students to their highest potential before they leave us all across the CSRA. So for those of you who are headed to school over the next couple of weeks, we're looking forward to seeing you. And Dr. Cobb, thank you for your leadership. I enjoy working with you.
1: Thank you.

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1: WGAC News Time, 3:31. I'm Gail Mino with the 24-hour WGAC News Center. The late U.S. Senator Lindsey Graham of South Carolina was eulogized today at the U.S. Capitol, where he served more than 30 years before his unexpected death earlier this month. Among the eulogizers, Vice President J.D. Vance.
2: He saw that the Senate, at its very worst, could be a venue for character assassination. But because he loved people, he saw that the Senate, at its very best, could be a deliberative body geared towards persuading people.
1: President Trump was expected to attend Graham's funeral this afternoon at the National Cathedral. Tomorrow, Graham's body will be carried from the State House to a funeral at Columbia's First Baptist Church. He'll then be buried during a private service in his native Pickens County. Elsewhere this hour, a shooting earlier this afternoon sends one person to a hospital. Details are few right now, but Richmond County authorities say it happened in the 200 block of West Vineland Road. No word of an arrest, the name and condition of that injured person not available at news time. More than three dozen animals were seized from an Aiken County man's home, and now he's charged with ill treatment of animals. Officials with the Aiken County Sheriff's Office and Code Enforcement removed more than two dozen dogs, 12 cats, and two rabbits from 61-year-old Joe Clemens' home on Wall Street in Beach Island. Authorities say their investigation is ongoing. The hour's top national story, Ford Motor Company is pursuing what could be the company's biggest military contract in decades as it competes to build a new tactical truck for the Army. The automaker secured a Department of War contract to develop three prototypes based on its F-Series Super Duty pickups, according to the Wall Street Journal. The competition comes as the Pentagon taps automakers to replenish and modernize military equipment strained by global conflicts. The spokesperson said Ford's Super Duty trucks are engineered for, quote, extreme durability and demanding conditions, making them an ideal platform for military use. WGAC News Time 3:33. Stay tuned for the forecast coming up.
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14: Tonight, expect partly cloudy skies with warm and humid conditions. There is a chance of a thunderstorm later in the night. The low will be 77 degrees. Tomorrow, anticipate partial sunshine with hazy skies due to wildfire smoke. The high will reach 99 degrees. Tomorrow night will be mainly clear with a low of 70 degrees. For News Talk and Information WGAC, I'm AccuWeather meteorologist Joe Lundberg.
1: 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A programming note, heavy rains in New York have forced postponement of tonight's Braves-Mets game. The teams will play a split doubleheader tomorrow afternoon and evening. So no Braves baseball is scheduled this evening on Augusta's Voice of the Braves, 95.1 WGAC. We'll keep you informed on an updated schedule for tomorrow's games. Right now, we have partly sunny skies and 95 degrees. Feels like 106 degrees at 3:37. 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
16: Good afternoon, everyone. Welcome to the Austin Rhodes Show. My name is Steve Flint, and I am obviously not Austin, but am really honored and proud to be the superintendent of the Columbia County School District. And I want to thank Austin for letting us, as the school district, host the show today. Thank you for Dr. Cobb, who was with us in the last segment. We had a great conversation, and we really enjoy working together. This next segment, I think you're going to be extremely excited about. We were able to talk just a few minutes with Dr. Cobb about all the great things going on that we're able to offer students. And as you probably know, one of the biggest lessons that we hear from employers and higher education leaders is that our students need to come out and graduate with both practical life skills and rigorous academic preparation. And when we talk about rigor, I really would like to say there's so many different areas that we're able to offer students, from advanced placement to international baccalaureate to dual enrollment to our CTAE courses and even work study and internships. But right now we're going to focus on advanced placement. You might have heard that as AP. And I have two individuals with me today that are experts in this area. I have Dr. Brian Campbell, who's our Executive Director of Curriculum and Instruction at the district. Welcome, Dr. Campbell. We also have Mr. Eric Leiden from Eric High School. He's a social studies teacher, primarily AP U.S. History, does an amazing job. Welcome, Mr. Leiden, and thank you for what you do.
17: Thank you, Dr. Flint. It's a pleasure to be here.
16: So let's just start out and talk a little bit about what is advanced placement, and y'all both feel free to chime in a little bit about what is advanced placement and what have we been doing the last couple of years with our offerings around AP across the district.
18: Well, I can tell you over the past few years, we've definitely increased our number of courses that we offer. Right now, across our five high schools, we offer almost 28 different AP courses, and which is it's a lot of courses. And we have a lot of teachers that are excited and willing to go get that special training so that we can offer those courses in our district. And with advanced placement, what it is it's a college curriculum. and students are exposed to that college curriculum in the high school setting. And they have, you know, we have high school, college level textbooks. And so they're getting that college curriculum along with the textbooks and with teachers that have the, you know, the gift of teaching that, that college level curriculum to a high school student. So it's an incredible opportunity for our students to be able to have access to that type of rigor in our high schools.
16: One other thing I'd maybe just like to ask, because we hear frequently the importance of possibly getting college credit for this, and it's around the assessment that they take. But tell us a little bit about that and how that's important. But what if a student isn't able to score at that range?
18: Absolutely. I can tell you that the scale is 1 to 5. 3 is considered passing. And so we are always looking to see what percentage of students have scored 3, 4, or 5. And what colleges will do, colleges will take the look at the score, and according to what colleges you attend, you can get college credit for that 3, definitely the 4 and 5, based on the score that you achieve. So they can get college credit. And I'll defer to, as far as this kind of students and what you do, I'll defer to Mr. Lydon here.
19: Well, thank you, Dr. Campbell. And I'm glad you mentioned that, Dr. Flint, because I was talking to a parent today, actually, and her child took 9 AP courses at Evans High School and was able to save $62,000 in tuition by passing those 9 courses. He essentially went into college as a sophomore. And so besides the fact that you're getting that rigor, it's really an investment in your later education, because you can save a ton of money when you think about not having to pay for those books, the tuition itself, maybe limiting the amount of time you actually have to spend in college. The value for passing those classes is extraordinary.
16: So talk to us a little bit about is there a value if a student gets into the AP class but isn't quite able to make that 3? Talk to us a little bit about the rigor of how they're learning, what they're learning, and how that might benefit them later.
18: Yeah, I can tell you there's actually been research showing that students, and this is coming from College Board, that provides the Advanced Placement Program. And what they've looked at, actually back in 2023, they looked at over 100,000 students. And students that had exposure to either 1 or 2 courses were more likely to graduate in 4 years from college. They were more likely to have a higher GPA and just overall a stronger performance because of their exposure to the rigor that you offer in college-level courses.
16: So I'd like to talk a little bit about the scores that we've been seeing, and this is pretty impactful for our community. And I can say I can't tell you how proud I am of the work that's happening, Mr. Lydon, in your classroom and other AP teachers across the district, the leadership, Dr. Campbell. Can you tell us what we've seen the last 4 or 5 years on students, how many students are taking these exams, and the number that are scoring in that passing 3 and higher range?
18: That's probably the most exciting news we've received in a while. The scores come in July, and we were very excited. We were waiting for those scores to populate. And I will tell you that over the past 4 years, we've had an increase of from about 3,000 assessments given to almost 5,200. So over a 2,000 increase in the number of AP tests given over the past 4 years. And when you increase that type of increase in giving tests in a short period of time, you're thinking, oh, the scores are going to go down. And we had just the opposite happen. And so, again, keep in mind, we've increased over 2,000 tests in 4 years, but our percentage of tests that were scored at a 3, 4, or 5, so 3 or higher, went from 55% to 81%, which was a 26% increase in 4 years. And we broke that. We've been trying to break that 80%, and we broke it this year, and we actually scored 81%. So out of all the tests that were given, of those 5,242 test, 81%, they were a score of 3 or higher, which was incredible.
16: Congratulations. And Mr. Lydon, how do you encourage students to go into these AP courses? And we've seen these increases. So what are you doing? Because you're seeing these scores in your classes. What are you doing to make sure that these students are able to be successful at this high level of rigor with additional students in it?
19: Well, I think one of the reasons we're getting those additional students is we're kind of eradicating that old myth that AP is just for these top 5% of these exceptional students. And that if a student comes in there with the motivation and the work ethic and the willingness to take on that challenge, which we're learning they do want a challenge, that they're capable of succeeding and meeting that challenge and building some confidence along the way. And to be able to address all those students. And I think a lot of AP teachers are doing this out there. They're scaffolding their program. They're doing baby steps. They're not throwing everything at them at the same time. They're making learning possible by making the opportunities for those students to succeed and not throwing so much at them to where they lose confidence. And so I think that's kind of been a big push. We've also done some sort of a student ambassador type programs where we've actually sent some students to the middle school to talk to the middle school kids and encourage them to think about AP down the road just because of the benefits it's going to have for them later on if they plan on attending any type of college.
16: And Dr. Campbell, we added an assessment. A lot of times it's not popular to add an assessment, but we added the PSAT earlier, but prior to the AP courses. And that has helped you and others provide encouragement for students where they may be successful in a course they might not otherwise know. Do you want to tell us a little bit about that?
18: Yeah, we strongly encourage all of our students to take the PSAT in 10th grade, which is free. It's provided by the state. But we, because it was so important, we also added the PSAT 8-9, and we offered that in 8th grade. And what the beauty of both of these assessments are that, yes, it prepares you for the SAT, but it also gives you AP potential, which is the likelihood that you're going to score 3 or higher on an AP exam. And so students can look at their PSAT results from 8th grade and they're also from 10th grade, and it will identify which courses you should take and more in the likelihood that you'd score 3 on that exam.
16: And Mr. Lydon, maybe let's close out this segment and talk a little bit about what does an AP class look like these days? What can students and parents expect when they come into your class? And I know you're very involved with others, so you know what other people do as well, but many of them are very similar across the district.
19: Anytime a student walks into an AP course, they're going to see a classroom that's pretty structured. It's going to be based on that AP Advanced Placement curriculum, whatever it is. Their teacher is going to hold them to a higher standard. They're going to teach them to critically analyze. They're going to teach them to be creative, which I think is one of the most valuable parts of the AP. The creativity is so broad amongst the 43 courses that they offer that those students are going to have a chance to see a structured classroom. And what they're also going to see is that rigor that they're going to face is sometimes going to lead to some challenges. Maybe they don't get that grade that they're used to getting. And so now in that AP classroom, that student's going to have to advocate for themselves. They're going to have to approach the teacher and have a more of adult conversation with that teacher. And I think that's one of the great skills that they learn from AP that's going to carry them on in college, because mom and dad can't send an email to a college professor. Mom and dad can't call them on the phone, but they can get that practice while they're in high school, so they're ready for it later on.
16: That's such a great point. The last couple of years, we've been talking about providing our students, this is a term we're kind of used to now, but the productive struggle and in an environment that's safe. And how do you see students come in, see that difficulty, and then move to the next level? You've probably got great examples. I know you're laughing now, and I'd love to hear some of those without using names, obviously, but.
19: Quite honestly, when I first started doing this stuff, I had to keep a lot of tissue in my room, and it wasn't because of cold season or allergy season. It was it was because it was a struggle. And so when you see sometimes students get emotional about their grade, they're used to getting all A's, and then they hit that first test that they weren't quite ready for the type of structure of that test, that exam, and that emotional just outlet after seeing that grade can sometimes be a little bit disconcerting for a kid. But so many teachers have methods of dealing with that. We have all kinds of ways to remediate, to provide those opportunities, to in some cases reassess and build that confidence over time. And a lot of kids, if they're willing to stick with it and they're motivated, they're going to see that it's going to improve. October, they might want to drop out. By April, they're talking about missing the class the next year. And so it's one of those things where we really have to have teacher support. You got to have the parents supporting on the back end, sort of helping re-encourage those students. And most importantly, teach the young folks some time management, and they're going to do well in any AP course.
16: And we see from your data, you are making sure that those students are successful. So thank you for what you do for all the students that are coming into this high level of rigor. We've got a little bit more to talk about when we come back from the break, but we'll take a few minutes and then we'll finish up with AP in just a few minutes. You're listening to the Austin Road Show, and I'm Steve Flint.
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16: Welcome back to the Austin Road Show. My name's Steve Flint. I'm the superintendent of the Columbia County School District, and we have Dr. Brian Campbell and Mr. Eric Lydon for this last little segment, closing out on AP and IB. Dr. Campbell, we had a question that did come in. What is the difference between AP and IB? And also, there's additional supports provided in our district for those courses. And what are colleges looking for? Can you just address those real quick? And then maybe we'll finish up with Mr. Lydon.
18: Absolutely. So with AP and IB, I will tell you both of them are very rigorous courses. IB is, again, a rigorous program. It's a prescribed curriculum in 11th and 12th grade. But with AP, what it is, I look at more as like a buffet. Students get to select which courses that they would like to take, where with IB, you have specific courses that you have to take in 11th grade and specific courses you have to take in 12th grade. But both are very rigorous programs that we would highly recommend students consider. As far as how we support students, like Mr. Lydon said, the rigor is there. Students, you know, that grade is very important, and we understand that. And so what the Board of Education agreed to do was said, hey, we will agree to let's add 10 points to that raw score in that grade. And so they graciously agreed. And so any student, if they scored an 80 in the course or you know, then they will get a 90 on their transcript. And so that really eases that pressure that students feel when they're in that AP course.
16: And colleges. Last little bit.
18: I knew I left one out. So with colleges, I'll tell you what we hear all the time from all of the colleges is that they want students to take the highest rigor that their high school offers. And that highest rigor is through AP courses and through IB courses. That's one of the first things they look at is what did you take in high school? Did you take the highest rigor course offered? How many APs did you take? We know that's important when considering college admissions.
16: Yeah, especially some of the high level schools that the students are applying for, and we're getting just a record number into some great schools out there. So thank you for saying that. All right, Mr. Lydon, why don't you close us out? We only have less than a minute left, but overall benefits for students considering AP.
19: I think any student considering AP that's thinking about going to college later on, or even not, the skills you develop like time management, organization, some discipline, those things are going to carry over to whatever it is you do, whatever career you go into, whatever discipline, those are going to help you. And with 43 classes available by the AP College Board, there's going to be a niche for every one of those students.
16: Well, thank you for that. And Dr. Campbell, Mr. Lydon, thank you for being here. But more importantly, thank you for what you do for our students. I'm Steve Flint, hosting for the Austin Rhodes Show. Thank you for joining us this afternoon. We got a lot more coming up. And so stay tuned. We're looking forward to talking more about the Columbia County School District and our students across the CSRA.

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3: Washington pauses to honor Lindsey Graham. I'm Lisa Brady, Fox News. The National Cathedral packed with dignitaries paying tribute to the late senator, along with his family.
4: In our family, when you needed advice, a problem solved, or a helping hand, you turn to Lindsey.
3: Graham's niece, Emily Boggs Roberts, calls him the foundation of their family.
4: How lucky were all of us to have known Lindsey. He was a humble man from humble beginnings, and he never forgot that. He took care of people in need. He defended the defenseless. He put everyone above himself.
3: President Trump says his one-time primary opponent turned friend was a force of nature, warrior, and patriot.
5: Lindsey, we love you. God bless you. We will always be with you, and you were very, very special.
3: Two other world leaders Graham fought for as a senator, also there to pay their respects, Israeli Prime Minister Benjamin Netanyahu and Ukraine's President Zelensky. They each met earlier with President Trump. Zelensky saying they discussed reinvigorating the peace process with Russia and Ukraine licensing production of Patriot missile interceptors.
6: President Trump has signaled stronger support for Ukraine's war effort and is supporting a congressional sanctions package targeting companies and countries buying Russian oil. Israeli Prime Minister Benjamin Netanyahu was also greeted for a separate meeting with President Trump as President Trump considers intensifying military strikes against Iran.
3: Fox's Jared Halpern at the White House. Seattle's police chief just confirming the 15-year-old arrested in connection with a festival shooting had a ghost gun from a now defunct company that was once a leading maker of ghost gun parts. Investigators also recovering two other weapons as the search continues for another suspect. A third suspect died at the scene. The Sunday shooting killed three people, wounding at least four. A mixed finish on Wall Street. The Dow up 537. 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
12: 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I'm Gail Meinl in the 24-hour WGAC News Center. Burke County Sheriff Alfonso Williams heads to court next week for an initial appearance and arraignment. following his recent indictment on extortion, federal extortion, and gun charges. Williams is accused of taking money from five people to dismiss DUI charges against them. He's also accused of giving a firearm to a prohibited person. The sheriff, who claims he is innocent, says the charges against him are politically motivated.
7: This is this evil is being perpetrated upon me and my family by some folks who are who have political aspirations. A lot of the folks involved here, you know, I think it's a combination of things. I think it's a little jealousy, it's racism, and we have gone down to Burke County and turned things around. I think we have, and I can't prove this, but I know that we have cut off some folks' money that was ill-gotten.
12: Williams' arraignment is scheduled for next Monday, that's August 3rd, that afternoon at the U.S. District Courthouse in Augusta. This year's Miracle Mile Walk during Breast Cancer Awareness Month in October is being moved to a different location thanks to ongoing construction work in the downtown. The event will be held now at the Old Train Depot at 509 Reynolds Street instead of its usual location at the Augusta Common. Organizers say the walk route will be announced closer to the event in October. Four Democrats and two Republicans are on the ballot for today's special election to elect a successor to the late Georgia Congressman David Scott. The 80-year-old Scott was in his 12th term of representing the heavily Democrat district covering much of East and Southeast Atlanta when he died in April. Among the candidates, Marcy Scott, the late congressman's daughter. A major real estate deal in Atlanta where Coca-Cola has agreed to sell a five-acre tract to Georgia Tech. The property involved lies just north of Coke's downtown campus and within easy walking distance of Tech's Bobby Dodd Stadium. A Tech spokesperson said the school has not determined how to use the parcel yet, but he called it a strategic addition to the Tech campus. WGAC News Time, 4:05. Stay tuned for the forecast next.
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7: Tonight, expect partly cloudy skies with warm and humid conditions. There is a chance of a thunderstorm later on. The low will be 77 degrees tomorrow. Anticipate some sunshine with hazy skies due to wildfire smoke. The high will reach 99 degrees. Tomorrow night will be mainly clear with a low of 70 degrees. For news, talk, and information, WGAC, I'm AccuWeather meteorologist Joe Lundberg.
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10: Good afternoon and welcome to the Austin Road Show. My name's Steve Flint and I'm honored to be hosting today. I'm the superintendent of the Columbia County School District, and we have been having a great conversation with folks from around the district. We also had Dr. Cobb in earlier from Richmond County, and so honored to have all of our visitors. As we move into this next segment, the last segment was about advanced placement and academic rigor. But, you know, academic rigor comes in so many forms. And about 5 years ago, we asked the community some questions about our district. And they came back with a new vision. It's a shared vision across Columbia County and the Columbia County School District. And that is that the Columbia County School District will lead the nation in educational excellence, where each student is engaged, enriched, and inspired. And those three words we have really lived with and hopefully seen come alive the last couple of years, as well as in previous years. But I'd like to highlight some of those areas today. And this segment is about a little bit different type of academic rigor, but it is at a level that many have not been able to experience at the level we're providing it today. And so I'm really excited to have with us Mr. Chris Wyant from Lakeside High School, who's an engineering teacher and one of our students, Kushal Archeria, both of them are going to be talking with us today about engineering, but

0: really more importantly, some of the specific areas that engage our students, enrich them at the level of learning, and inspire them to do something different. And with talking with our student, we're so excited about what he has to come in the future. But let me just ask you both to tell us a little bit about your journey in getting to where you are today. So let's start with you, Mr. Wyatt, and then we'll move on to Kushal.
1: Yeah. Thanks. Happy to be here. Thanks for having us. I really got started with robotics in my high school. I was part of the robotics team, got to be the robotics team captain at my high school. And we actually got to attend the world championship my senior year as the first time. And it really got me inspired and engaged in robotics as an engineering. And I actually ended up going to the alma mater of my teacher, and originally went for robotics engineering. No, had to pay for school. I ended up doing the Air Force ROTC and doing 8 years as an electronic warfare officer. But I got to use a lot of those same skills I learned through robotics and being part of the team in the Air Force as an officer. And now that I'm out, the opportunity came available for me to start teaching engineering. And my passion is robotics. And I think robotics really teaches all aspects of engineering by bringing the electrical, the mechanical, the teamwork, the strategy, all of that together in one application.
0: Well, and thank you for your service. And what an amazing opportunity you're able to bring that expertise where you actually use that in your work and then bringing that back to students and being able to provide that to them. Kushal, tell us a little bit about you.
2: Thank you so much for having me.
0: Sure.
2: So I kind of started really getting hands-on in my, after moving here from Florida. Mr. Wyatt actually came up to me and told me about the Technology Student Association in ninth grade. And that was kind of my first pathway. And that was kind of like, the Technology Student Association is like a hands-on way of actually being involved in engineering. So I kind of was involved in that ninth grade, and then I started doing robotics in my 10th grade, and I kind of saw that this program had a good foundation but needed to get a little bit more acceleration into like the next level. So my junior year, I really focused on that a lot more, and I kind of built a team. I had a really good team around me to get to the Robotics World Championship in St. Louis, and I really enjoyed attending that as well. And I was really happy also to learn that this program is more hands-on than a lot of like education is usually like textbook and that kind of thing. So being experienced in that aspect is really awesome as well.
0: Thank you for sharing all that. And y'all both mentioned the VEX World Championship, and maybe talk a little bit about what that is. So the people listening, it's pretty amazing, and it's an exciting time. So maybe explain to the listeners what you're talking about.
1: Yeah, really. Essentially, this is robotics meets sports. It's a 2v2 sports game played with robotics, both coding as well as driver controlled, where the students have to program, build everything themselves. And it's not just the playing the game, but also documenting their engineering, going through interviewing. And you have to both qualify for the state championship and then at the state championship qualify for the world championship. So you're only talking about 10 or 11 teams from the state of Georgia, from not just public high schools and private high schools, but also private teams. I think we were one of two teams from outside the Atlanta area to qualify for the world championship from Georgia this year.
0: You've had a lot of success in that area, and we've recognized you and your students a number of times. Any other award you want to talk a little bit about the awards that you've had the last couple of years?
1: Well, I mean, just going through and watching them compete, the judges award they've won several times. So being just standing out to the judges as far as bringing the total package together, from the interview to they created an engineering notebook over 300-400 pages of all their documentation, all the data, all the testing they did, really showing their whole process as well as competing at such a high level.
0: Kushal, you got anything to add to that?
2: Yeah, so specifically more about the awards. So there's like all these different tiers of awards that you can fight through for, like depending on your performance throughout these competitions. And even my first year, like I said, I wasn't too involved in my sophomore year, but we still were able to manage to get that judges award at a local tournament, which we kind of explained that we didn't really have much. We didn't even have a field at our own like school to practice on. So the judges kind of took that into consideration, and that kind of helped us get to where we are today because we were able to improve on that. So now this time we actually won the Judges of World Award at state. So it's a completely different ball game once you're at the state level. So that was really exciting for us.
0: Wow, that is awesome. And you talked a little bit about the locations of this and all. And both of y'all, you've been back to the school. You've been there for a couple of years while it's under construction, and you've come back. Today was your first official day anyway, but I know you've been there working over the summer. But what do you think about the new facility at Lakeside High School and what's in store for all of our other high schools?
1: It's a tremendous opportunity. Just the amount of growth and the opportunities it's going to provide for the students, giving them the ability to, we've been working out of garages, we've been working out of the classroom and trying to fight for space, and now we'll actually have the space to really, to grow the program and compete at that next level is going to be a tremendous opportunity for the students, and it really is a cutting edge facility.
0: That is excellent. Can't wait to see what you're going to be able to do there. Well, let's talk a little bit about the uniqueness of robotics and cyber compared to traditional technology classes. A lot of people hear about technology, but this is at a little bit different level.
1: So a lot of it is, it's being able to take everything in where you're doing, bringing the science, the math, but you're also bringing that teamwork in, and you're not just learning and doing it, but you're actually creating something. You're embracing failure. And a lot of what we do nowadays is taking in lots of data. They've got to come up with their data collection plan, ask the right questions for how do we improve this, and fail over and over again, because that failure is actually what leads to success in the end, and that it's not just a either pass or fail, but it's a consistent improvement across the board.
0: So, Kushal, that's a really about application of what you're learning. Tell us a little bit about what you've learned and your evolution of that since your ninth grade year.
2: So specifically, we figured out that we've spent over 400 to 500 hours on robotics over the last year. Our junior year was mainly when I started focusing a little bit more. And I really found that the hands-on experience is something that you just can't get through textbook learning and that kind of thing. So I really do love these programs. Like even the engineering class itself has so many different avenues where you can actually not just learn and take tests, but actually apply your knowledge. And instead of being a pass or fail, you know when you're when you're doing better internally. So that self-assessment and then improving upon yourself instead of relying on someone else to tell you that you made it or didn't make it is really something that I learned and I really enjoy about robotics.
0: Oh, that's fantastic. How do these experiences impact student confidence? How do you see that, Mr. Wyatt, in the students that you've worked with over the years?
1: I know at first it's very hard for students to kind of embrace failure a little bit, but they learn over time that failure isn't the end, but that it's part of that path, and that it's not pass or fail, but that's how you improve. And part of it is, I like to tell them, fail early, fail often.
0: Well, thank you all for joining us today. We'll be back with both of you and talking a little bit more about engagement and robotics with the last little segment before we break at the end of the hour. But thank you. You're listening to the Austin Road Show and Steve Flint.
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0: Okay, welcome back to the Austin Road Show. We're talking about all things technology and robotics in this segment. And we got just a few minutes before the end of the hour where we're going to have to break and move on to another segment. But I did want to ask a couple of questions and mention this robotics has really been taken off, and we've been adding this to other levels. And Mr. Wyatt, can you talk a little bit about the work that's being done, pushing this down all the way into elementary schools? And we not only received a grant, but also were able to put some funding for our elementary schools. So every elementary school has robotics in their school. Can you talk a little bit about the impact of that and what you've heard about that?
1: Yeah, a lot of it's just the exposure and building that technology literacy of how do we talk about robots, how do robots and how do computers think, so we can start working with them. Because really, any job you're going to have nowadays is going to have technology in some form or fashion. And whether it's bringing some of the robot dogs to interact and show what robots are capable of doing, to inspiring them, like, here's something you could be doing in 10 years. Bringing it down to that low level builds that confidence.
0: And Kushal, you were a student coming into the high school and really got involved in this. And you were talking about you've grown a good bit since you came in. Can you talk? You mind talking a little bit about your growth as a student and how that might impact students that have this opportunity in elementary school?
2: So I really do think that growth from a young age is really important. Passion from a young age, especially. We actually have this sophomore in our school who's been doing robotics for 6 years in Texas. And you can just tell that he's been doing this and he knows exactly what to look for. And that will really make him successful in the future. And I've also experienced that as well. Getting my hands on and seeing that, working on this really does have an impact on how you understand engineering.
0: Let's talk about what you plan to do in the future in addition to what you've told us. What are your hopes and dreams, and where do you want to go?
2: So I've always been interested in the automotive industry, actually. That's kind of why I saw robotics as like an avenue to explore my passion in that. So I'm trying to go towards mechanical engineering somewhere in Georgia, Georgia Tech, UGA, Kennesaw, that kind of thing. So that's what I'm looking forward to doing in the future.
0: Well, it sounds like you'll do excellent in that area, and good luck in getting into the school of your choice. Mr. Wyatt, can you talk a little bit about the number of students that are increasingly interested in these courses, and how people listening today may want to consider this as they move into our high schools? We have a lot of different opportunities. We'll actually be talking about some other ones. It doesn't have to just be this, but all of the different opportunities that students have to engage in different types of learning and different types of careers. And this is just a great example of one here.
1: Yeah, and that's one thing I love about robotics is it's not just about the robot, but it's also about the teamwork, strategy, everybody working together and bringing their own expertise in. And it also is essentially like a varsity sport. It's a 2-versus-2 robotics. We have the robotics championship. We go to the world championship, and they build, they work all summer long. They've already got their first iteration done. We're ready to show it off tomorrow at open house. But like, the season never ends. The world championship goes, they drop the new game, and the students are off again. It runs year round, and it is truly to compete at the highest level, just like a varsity sport.
0: And this might be a question for both of you, but being in the engineering field and teaching robotics, what are you seeing students going into most often who have an aptitude for this and are really interested in it? What kind of colleges, careers, is there anything that's been surprising to you in your career?
1: Well, and you have the Georgia Tech and UGA normal engineering fields, but it's not just about the engineering fields. There's engineering technology. There's design technology. I get a lot of students that are interested in art as well as technology, and how do you combine the two? So ergonomics, how do you make something easy to use? We've got modeling clay and 3D scanning to be able to bring something to life in the computer that you made it with modeling clay to life in the computer and actually build like custom handlebars, all that type of stuff, and really merge the two together, those passions.
0: Kushal?
2: So yeah, kind of to base off of that a little bit more. So in the technology a student association, we have all these different competitions that are engineering focused, but they have all different, like various different avenues, such as music technology, fashion technology, that kind of thing. So just because a lot of people are like kind of shy away from the engineering part because they just get worried all the engineering stuff. But knowing that this field is so, so wide and can have so many different passions, and you can really express yourself through it in various different ways.
0: Well, congratulations to both of you on your success, and good luck in the future with additional world championships. Mr. Wyant, we're looking forward to recognizing you, I know, a whole lot of other times, but really more importantly, what the students are going to get from your classes as well as so many others. And Kashal, we're so proud of you. Looking forward to what you're going to do, and I hope you come back here to the CSRA and add your talents to our community. Thank you all for joining us. I'm Steve Flint on the Austin Road Show.

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1: WGAC News Time is 4:30. I'm Gail Mino in the 24-hour WGAC News Center. A second Edgefield County family has filed a wrongful death lawsuit against the school district. Last week, Jessica Vizeth filed the latest suit, claiming her 13-year-old daughter, Alexis, took her own life in 2024 after repeated bullying, intimidation, and emotional abuse by male students while attending Meriwether Middle School. Vizeth claims in the lawsuit that disciplinary action was taken against her daughter after the child reported the incident. Last month, a suit was filed by the family of Emily Cullum, who took her life as a result of bullying while also attending Meriwether Middle School in 2024. The Augusta Richmond County Fire Department mourning the loss of a former senior battalion chief who was killed in a two-vehicle wreck yesterday in Columbia County. 58-year-old Frank Lanier of Appling was on his motorcycle headed west on Columbia Road when he was hit by a car at the Old Bel Air Road intersection. Bystanders performed CPR on Lanier until emergency personnel arrived. He was taken to Doctor's Hospital where he was pronounced dead. The driver of the car, 41-year-old Shalimar Anderson of Evans, is charged with failure to yield and second-degree vehicular homicide. A shooting earlier this afternoon sends one person to a hospital. Details are few at news time, but Richmond County authorities say it happened in the 200 block of West Vineland Road. There's no word of an arrest. The name and condition of the injured person were not available. Still waiting for word on the names of two people killed in a weekend crash in Bamberg County. It happened late Saturday on Highway 61 when a southbound Jeep Wrangler collided with a westbound car. The vehicles ended up overturned in opposite ditches with a passenger in the Jeep and driver of the second vehicle dead at the scene. The driver of the Jeep was taken to a Charleston hospital for treatment of injuries. The hour's top national story, Americans' confidence in the economy fell this month as gas prices resumed their upward climb after the U.S. and Iran stepped up their fighting. The Conference Board said Tuesday its consumer confidence index fell to 90.8 in July from 92.2 the month before. Consumers' view of current business and labor market conditions fell by some 3.6 points, the third straight monthly decline. Consumer attitudes had improved somewhat in June as gas prices came down to around $3.70 a gallon from more than $4.50 per gallon in late April and early May, but consumer anxiety increased in July along with the price of gas. WGAC News Time, 4:33. The AccuWeather forecast is coming up next.
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5: Tonight, expect partly cloudy skies with warm and humid conditions. There is a chance of a thunderstorm later in the night. The low will be 77 degrees. Tomorrow, anticipate partial sunshine with hazy skies due to wildfire smoke. The high will reach 99 degrees. Tomorrow night will be mainly clear with a low of 70 degrees. For news, talk, and information, WGAC, I'm AccuWeather meteorologist Joe Lundberg.
1: AccuWeather was brought to you this hour by Peachtree Pools. Still thinking about a pool? There's still time for your hometown pool store for over 20 years. We've got partly sunny skies. It's 96 degrees. The feels like temperature 105 at 437. I'm Gail Mino with the WGEC 24-hour news traffic and weather center.
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7: Welcome back, everyone, to the Austin Rhodes Show. I'm Steve Flint, the superintendent of the Columbia County School District, and we're excited to be here today to be hosting the Austin Rhodes Show and all things education. We have just some amazing folks in with us today talking a little bit about how they have experienced the Columbia County School District and whether they're an employee or a student. We've got two more that are we're really looking forward to talking to during this segment. We're going to be talking about the visible return on investment in our students and what happens when students begin turning those interests into real-world opportunities, benefiting not only our students and their families, but our entire community. And it's also about how much the community has poured back into our school district. And there's so many thanks here. But one of the people we have with us this afternoon is Mr. Brooks Smith, who's the director of our College and Career Readiness, which encompasses a whole lot of things and a number of areas we've been talking about this afternoon. But today in this segment, we're going to be talking about CTAE and workforce readiness, specifically internships and work study. Brooks, tell us a little bit about your job and a number of the things that you do, and then we'll get into the specifics about work study and internships.
8: So, yeah, hey, thanks for having me today. And absolutely, we support all those things that really prepare students for what happens after they graduate, their career that they're choosing, and the decisions on which career is the best fit. And a lot of that work begins as early as the sixth grade, when we start helping students to be aware of the opportunities we have at our high schools, because we have a wide range of career focused programs at our high schools. I mean, if a student wanted to be a chef, if a student wants to work in healthcare, you had engineering on just in your previous segment. Of course, cyber, automotive, welding, just a wide range of very different types of career-focused programs, including our own profession, teaching. That's one that, you know, we're very proud of that program. And we have some of our first students that actually started our teaching pathway and are actually returning to Columbia County Schools as first-year teachers this year. So whatever the career trajectory is for students, we hope that we help them to make those decisions. But then when we have an opportunity, not just in the high school program, which is typically three or four courses where they're learning some career-focused skills, but also if we can place them in a job placement, work study, internship that relates to a career field that they're interested in, well, that just elevates what we're able to provide students in terms of career-focused experience at the high school level to that next level of experience.
7: As I mentioned, we really owe a thanks to our community, the community members, and many of the businesses that do this. Because can you talk about the increase in the number of students who've participated in work study and internships the last 4 or 5 years and the number of businesses it takes to be involved in that?
8: Yeah, absolutely. We probably, I mean, if you go back like 6 or 7 years, we really only had a couple of dozen students participating in this. And then we've just kind of grown every year. Going back, I think 24, we had 300 students. 23, we had like 200 students. Last year, in 2026, we had 617 students doing some form of work study, whether it's an internship, work-based learning, and of course, we cannot provide those types of experiences for students if we don't have community and business partners. So as we've grown those placements, we've also grown the number of business partners we have.
7: I love to hear about when we talk to business owners and business managers that come in and tell us about the work study and internship students and how much they've added to the value of this program when the students actually go into the business. And with that, we have an extremely special guest this afternoon with us, Miss Elisa Owens. Thank you for joining us. And I know you're a recent graduate, so thank you for coming back. It's start of school. You're not going to be starting with us this year because you've graduated, right?
9: Tell
7: us a little bit about yourself and tell us what internship you participated in and are still in. And speak into the microphone so everybody can hear you.
9: Yes. I'm Elisa Owens. I graduated from Greenbrier High School this May, and I started in my senior year working at the NSA through the High School Work Study program, and it's been a really good experience. I've gotten a whole lot of experience working professionally in a corporate setting, and you know, you can't really get as great of an experience as you can working at the NSA. I've gotten a top secret clearance, and I worked 4 hours a day, 5 days a week, my entire senior year, and still throughout the summer, I'm still working. And a really good outcome of that experience has been that I've gotten to get hired on permanently in a part-time position while I go to college at Augusta University.
7: How incredible. Well, congratulations. And we're so proud of you and what you've accomplished. And there's a lot more to come. We're looking forward to hearing back from you on where you'll go with this. You know, when we talk about these work study and internships, the last couple of segments, we've been talking about rigor in the curriculum and that high level of rigor. This is a question for either of you, but maybe you can talk a little bit about the rigor of the internship and how that level of learning is comparable maybe to a regular classroom, say an AP class. And Elisa, I know you took AP classes too. So talk a little bit about both of those, if you don't mind.
9: All right. Well, before I started working at the internship, and even during my senior year while I was working, I took multiple AP classes. The only thing I didn't do was dual enrollment, because you can't do both dual enrollment and an internship like that at the same time. There's just not enough time for both. And I think that definitely AP classes are really good for getting you to those great opportunities and those internships, because it proves that you have the capacity to do a lot more. But the internships are really what that goes on your resume. That gets you experience that you can't really get anywhere else, and it sets you up for success in your career later on.
7: For Mr. Smith, I hear you talk about this frequently, but high skill and high wage and how we're trying to promote that with our internships. It's not about just a job. It's about a job in a field, maybe that they've connected to a pathway. And it's about high wage and high skill and hopefully benefiting our community after they've been in that internship. Can you talk a little bit about what we're trying to see out of this program and how it's benefiting not only students and employers?
8: When they learn those specific high skills, you know, whether it's in automotive, it's welding, it's in our cyber pathway, whatever the pathway may be, when they learn those skills that employers need, obviously that's going to, you know, turn around into high pay. And the other benefit that, you know, you may not see immediately in your paycheck, but what we like to see as a benefit of all of these experiences, whether it's the pathway itself at the high school, but also these work studies, internships, is that a student, when they graduate, knows what their next step is after high school. And that can be as valuable as anything because they don't leave high school undecided. So she already knows at Augusta University specifically what she wants to major in. She doesn't have an undecided major. Mm-hmm. She has a decided major. And that, you know, that's not going to be a year where I'm kind of floundering in. Do I want to do this? Do I want to do that? And I think that that's also one of those returns in the investment that we make in these career focused opportunities is that students leave us knowing what it is that they want to do next.
7: It could probably be impactful to know what you don't want to do also.
8: Just as valuable. Absolutely.
7: Elisa, were you involved in a pathway? And tell us a little bit about that. And was it a benefit?
9: Yeah. So I did the cybersecurity pathway at Greenbrier High School. It's led by Coach Barrow. It's honestly, the class is always full. Everyone wants to join it because it really prepares you for a whole lot. And for my internship specifically, our junior year is tailored mainly to those kids who are trying to get into that internship. So that year focuses a lot on not only getting your Security Plus intern CompTIA certification, but also resume building skills. We do a lot of interview practices, and there's about 2 or 3 months when the application process opens up that the class is focused on, you know, finalizing those skills and like putting them to use in applying for the internship. And it is really selective. Only 2 people from Greenbrier, me and one other girl, got into it for last year, and we both got hired on permanently.
7: Wow. And congratulations. And doing the internship at NSA, we don't have a lot of students that are able to do that. So congratulations on getting into that and continuing that as of today. Mr. Smith, can you talk about some of the other examples that are high level like this that students have been able to get into? NSA is a great example, but what are just a few of the others that you see that are extremely impactful for students and as well as the district?
8: Well, everybody talks about the trades. You know, everybody wants to know, do we have the next welder? Do we have the next electrician? Do we have the next heavy equipment operator? So, and obviously all of those skilled trades are very high paying and in very high need right now. So we have students from our welding programs that they're able to step right into a job as a welder. We have students that are welding in their internship, Georgia Ironworks, some sign on with the local 150. We have automotive students that, you know, are working at the dealership. And so it is, you know, cyber, and it is some of that type of program, but we also have a lot of students that are choosing the trades.
7: Great. Well, thank you for the work you're doing in that area. We're going to be taking a quick break, and then we'll come back and we'll wrap up this segment before the end of the hour. But you're listening to the Austin Road Show and Steve Flint, superintendent from Columbia County School District. Thank you for joining us.
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7: Ooh. Welcome back to the Austin Road Show. I'm Steve Flint, the superintendent for the Columbia County School District. We're having an awesome afternoon. We're finishing up this segment talking about CTAE and workforce readiness. Just had a great conversation with Elisa Owens, a graduate from Greenbrier High School, and doing an internship and now a full-time job at NSA. So congratulations on you. Let's finish up by a question. What advice would you give maybe a middle school student or maybe parents of middle school or elementary students moving into high school and all the opportunities that are available for them in Columbia County, in the Columbia County School District?
9: Yes. Well, I know at least for Greenbrier, there's a whole lot of new AP courses opening up, especially for the cyber program. We have AP networking and all the new AP, like computer science,
7: cybersecurity
9: stuff. Yeah. And also I think it's really good if you know what you want to do with your career to try to enter work-based learning if you're going to go that pathway, to find something that aligns with your career focus, because that'll put you really far ahead of the other competition when looking for a job.
7: Well, you've done extremely well. We're very proud of you and looking forward to your future success. And thank you for joining us today. Mr. Smith, let's let you kind of wrap it up for this section and tell us a little bit about all things CTAE and workforce.
8: Well, we have, we're very proud that we have such a wide range of career focused, as I mentioned, from culinary arts to cyber and the trades, et cetera. We have 24 unique pathways, of which one is a brand new one this year, which is our heavy equipment pathway. We have 10 industry certifications that are available to our students, including the Security Plus that Elisa earned. And we had over 1,100 of those earned last year. So just a lot of great opportunities for our students that are very career focused opportunities. And we just are really proud that we can offer those to our community.
7: And you said heavy equipment operator. That's big.
8: It's huge.
7: And how are students going to do that?
8: They're going to do that with a blend of both simulators and the real deal equipment.
7: So they really are. And thank you for developing that program. We're really excited about that one. Well, thank you both for joining us. And this will wrap it up for this hour of the Austin Road Show. And I'm Steve Flint, the superintendent for the Columbia County School District.
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5: 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I crank it up at 8 and shut it down at 10. 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
1: America, his all. I'm Lisa Brady, Fox News. That's part of how President Trump remembers Lindsey Graham.
6: A beloved friend, a devoted brother, a respected statesman, a giant of the United States Senate, and a true American original who left us much too soon.
1: During a celebration of life at Washington's National Cathedral, where niece Emily Boggs Roberts called him their family's foundation.
10: He was strong-willed, hardworking, and his loyalty was unwavering. You could always count on Lindsey.
1: Today's funeral followed a ceremony in the Capitol Rotunda, and a second funeral will be held tomorrow in South Carolina. Among the many attending today's service, Ukraine's President Zelensky and Israel's Prime Minister Benjamin Netanyahu, after each of them also had meetings with President Trump. There may be a different kind of tribute tonight in the U.S. Senate, set to vote on a bill spearheaded by Graham to ramp up sanctions on Russia and any countries helping it to avoid sanctions, though the House is already on summer break.
11: But all this movement will be welcome news to Zelensky, who met with President Trump this morning at the White House, bringing with him evidence that Russia is aiding Iran after striking a ship in the Caspian Sea, Ukraine says was ferrying military equipment. President Trump received that information with a little bit of reservation this morning, telling Fox and Friends he'll ask Putin about it, but he's not too worried about the impact.
1: Fox's Jackie Heinrich at the White House, which calls today's meetings with Zelensky and Netanyahu positive and productive. U.S. strikes on Iran remain paused, allowing room for talks. A school shooter sentenced to life in prison without parole. 16-year-old Colt Gray was 14 when he killed two students and two teachers at his Georgia high school, wounding others. He changed his plea to guilty Friday. His father is scheduled for sentencing Thursday for giving his son the gun. America is listening to Fox News.
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29: 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Heroes like U.S. Army Sergeant William Bernard McKenna, exposed to burn pits. McKenna later died from T-cell lymphoma, leaving his wife, Dina, and two daughters. Tunnel to Towers honored Sergeant McKenna. 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
30: 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I'm Gail Mino in the 24-hour WGAC News Center. Breaking news just into the newsroom in the last few minutes. Colt Gray, the teen who pleaded guilty to the 2024 mass shooting at Appalachia High School in Winder that left four people dead and nine others injured, was sentenced to life in prison with no possibility of parole today. Piedmont Superior Court Judge Nicholas Prim announced the sentence after more than 3 days of emotional testimony and arguments from prosecutors and defense attorneys. Gray did not testify. He showed no visible reaction in court as the judge read the sentence. The judge pointed to evidence of planning and what he described as Gray's apparent desire for notoriety stemming from the attack. Barrow County's DA had urged the judge to sentence Gray to life without parole, arguing he was not mentally ill at the time of the incident in September of 2024 and was obsessed with being famous from committing a mass shooting. The defense attorney said his client was abused by his parents and that with medication and therapy, he should be given the chance to become, quote, a productive member of society. Elsewhere this hour, Georgia's largest not-for-profit healthcare provider is trimming its workforce. Officials with WellStar confirmed today an estimated 761 employees in service and administrative positions will be laid off as WellStar seeks to streamline operations. A WellStar spokesman told 95.1, frontline care providers such as doctors, nurses, and clinical workers will not be affected by the layoffs. The spokesman said an unknown number of employees at WellStar MCG will be impacted. The move comes just weeks before WellStar opens a new hospital in Grovetown, Columbia County's first.
12: New developments in the case of Burke County Sheriff Alfonso Williams facing federal extortion and weapon charges. Williams' law enforcement certifications were suspended today by the Georgia Peace Officers Standards and Training Council. Williams, accused of accepting payment in exchange for dropping five DUI cases, says politics are behind his legal woes.
13: And it's very ugly. It's vitriolic. It's nasty. It's mean-spirited. The folks involved are very vindictive, and I am not any of those. I am not a thief. I am not down in Burke County shaking people down for money. And, you know, there's all this talk about he's helped people with DUIs, and of course I have. And as long as I have discretion, I'd probably do it again if it was the right circumstance.
12: Williams will be arraigned next Monday afternoon at the U.S. District Courthouse in Augusta. A major real estate deal in Atlanta, where Coca-Cola has agreed to sell a five-acre tract to Georgia Tech. The property involved lies just north of Coke's downtown campus and within easy walking distance of Tech's Bobby Dodd Stadium. A Tech spokesperson said the school has not decided how to use the parcel yet, but called it a strategic addition to the Tech campus. WGAC News Time 506, the AccuWeather forecast is straight ahead.
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3: Tonight, expect partly cloudy skies with warm and humid conditions. There is a chance of a thunderstorm later on. The low will be 77 degrees tomorrow. Anticipate some sunshine with hazy skies due to wildfire smoke. The high will reach 99 degrees. Tomorrow night will be mainly clear with a low of 70 degrees. For news, talk, and information, WGAC, I'm AccuWeather meteorologist Joe Lundberg.
4: 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They nail it every time. We've got partly sunny skies, we'll call it right now. And 96 degrees, the feels like temperature 106 at 5:09. I'm Gail Mino in the WGAC 24-Hour News Traffic and Weather Center.
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6: Good afternoon and welcome back to the Austin Road Show. My name's Steve Flint. I am honored to be the school superintendent for the Columbia County School District. And I don't think I need to tell any of y'all how important the governance of our school district is. We are governed by a 5-member board. And today we have with us a retiring member of our board, Ms. Christy Baker. Ms. Baker, thank you for your service of 16 years on the Board of Education. We've enjoyed your leadership and governance, and we appreciate all the time and effort that you've spent. And we appreciate all of our board members. It is a really big job, and I'm not sure if you knew how big it was when you ran for the office, but you've done such a great job. We wanted to ask you just a couple of questions and thank you for your time. But what inspired you to serve on the Board of Education?
7: Well, thank you, Dr. Flint. It is an honor to serve the community of Columbia County, both the students, the teachers, the parents, and all the staff that makes it a great, great district to serve. I started as a parent volunteer. My kids were at Martinez. I have 3 children, and they're grown adults now, but it was always instilled in me. My dad was a college professor. My mother-in-law worked in the shipyard in Charleston, and my sister-in-law was a teacher. So education was always important to me. My parents volunteered, and they said community service is something you need to do. So as a parent volunteer, I worked in the office. I worked in the classroom. I volunteered on the superintendent committee. I did sports when they got to high school, band. So being a community service volunteer was very important. Then a great board member, Mickey, retired, and her position was open. So I ran for that one and has served for 16 years and appreciate it.
6: Well, that's a long time. If you don't mind, tell us something you're very proud of for your time being on the school board.
7: Okay, that's a very broad question, but I think the best way to answer that is success. Student success has been so important since 2010. Well, I took office, I was one of the last November elections. So my term started in 2011, and just the growth. We were through furloughs. Money was tight. We were pinching pennies. I had some great superintendents that I served with. It was Mr. Nagel, Dr. Caraway, and you, Dr. Flint, have always been great leaders and very open and honest about our finances and what we need to make this a better district or a great district. And I think just our building program, when we were building schools right and left, as Ms. Teasley has said, year after year, we're putting up a new school because of growth. Some of our schools

0: needed some attention. And I think now with Lakeside and the Evans Project, that's probably been one of an area of pride for me. My kids went to Evans. It's been great seeing the growth. I think everybody will enjoy Lakeside and Evans in this new growth and the new building program they have there.
1: Well, let me thank you for your time on the board, and let me also thank all of our board members. We certainly appreciate their governance and what it takes to run this school district. We have our board chairman, Mr. David Deakle, our vice chairman from District 1, Mr. Philip Kent. Obviously, Ms. Baker, you were and represented District 2 extremely well. Ms. Judy Teasley from District 3, and Ms. Katie Allen from District 4. So thank you all, and thank you for joining us for a few minutes. We appreciate your time, efforts, and leadership on the Board of Education.
0: It is an honor. Thank you.
1: We're going to move on into student achievement and success. We had a great conversation about all things engagement, talked a lot about our high schools and a lot of the opportunities through our high school experience that students are able to get and participate in. But for the next few minutes, I have Ms. Leanne Gregg. She's our chief academic officer for the district. And I did want to take a few minutes to ask her to talk about academics and ultimately academic achievement across the district. We've added a number of engaging opportunities, and we do know, as we've spoke to the students and teachers, that those are very rigorous learning areas. However, Ms. Gregg, talk to us about how we're doing academically across the state level and compared to other school districts. What are you seeing, and what are you most proud of with this district?
2: Well, thank you for the opportunity to be here, Dr. Flint, today and to talk about our great school district. There's definitely some student achievement progress to share. And as you heard each of our students and teachers and district representatives talk about all the new things we have going on, just a few areas that come to mind when I think about our achievement across all levels, elementary, middle, and high school. We've seen an increase in the number of students who are performing on grade level or above grade level on our state literacy metric. And you know, literacy is a big initiative across the state of Georgia and even the nation at this time. So it's great to see our students excel in that area and for our schools to feel the impact of all the great things that are going on. In elementary and middle school, across our end of grade assessments, we've seen increases in the number of students that perform at the proficient level and the distinguished level, which is what we're really targeting when we want our students to show their success. And that's across various content areas at both elementary and middle school. Dr. Campbell talked earlier about our performance in advanced placement. So you know that's an area at the high school level where our students are really exceeding, not just in enrollment, but in their performance as well. Biology and U.S. history are two course areas at the high school level where we see some significant gains in student performance. Our SAT scores are steady improving in that area. So a lot of great things we're seeing from our students in the area of performance tied to great initiatives that we have going on. One thing I can think of specifically is our academic curriculum for excellence. It's a game changer for our district, and the resources that teachers have in their hands each day to make sure that that instruction is rigorous. So great things, great areas of improvement when it comes to student achievement and success across our district.
1: Thank you for your leadership in that area as well. And we're so proud of our teachers in the classroom. That is obviously where it starts, and all of our schools. And seeing those academic increases is something that makes us extremely proud of where we live, but also the people that we work with. And I've got a couple of folks that are going to join me to talk a little bit about our schools. And we'll start with elementary and the principal of Uchi Creek Elementary School. And Ms. Katie Juergen is a veteran of this school district. And I'm looking forward to hearing from you on school climate and how that's changed over the years. Thank you for your time in this school district, Ms. Juergen, and your leadership. It's been steadfast.
3: Well, thank you, and thank you for having me. School climate is so important. It is probably the most important thing because students learn best when they feel safe, when they feel valued, when they feel loved, when they feel connected and supported. There's so many benefits from a positive school culture. I think that higher academic achievement is in there, as well as you have better attendance. If a student loves coming to school, then they're going to come to school. Improved behavior, positive relationships, it's just endless. Ultimately, a positive school culture, it sends students the message that you belong here, you're safe, you're valued, and you're capable.
1: I have to say, every time I walk into your school, it is such a welcoming place. How do you do it? I know you've got great staff, but it's such a fun place to come. But the students are learning at a high level, and that's what I love about showing up at Uchi Creek and seeing what y'all do every day.
3: Well, thank you for saying that. That is the biggest compliment that you could give us. We do have great teachers and staff who love to teach. They love children. They love being at our school. They know the importance of building relationships with each child. We know the importance of knowing every child's name. And, you know, we even go to their ball games and their little cheerleading events. And, you know, it sounds very cliche to say that we're like a family. But our teachers and staff are invested in these children's lives.
1: And we've got colleagues that are in your position in other schools, 17 in the elementary levels, that are doing the same thing that we're so proud of. But we see this across the district in our other schools, even though our schools are very different. You have a great working relationship with our other principals, and we're really proud of what they do as well.
3: Absolutely.
1: So we also have another guest here. We're about to take a break, but let me introduce you to him. Many of you might already know Mr. Blake Stitcher. He's the Grovetown Middle School principal. And Mr. Stitcher, you're relatively new in the job. And we're going to talk to you as we come back from break in just a minute. But how long have you been on the job? And tell us maybe one or two words about your school climate before we take this break.
4: So this is going on year three at Grovetown Middle School, and I'm very thankful and honored to be here to represent Grovetown Middle School, but also the Columbia County School District as a whole. But at Grovetown Middle School, you know, we're all about our students. We want to make sure that they feel valued, supported every single day, that they can reach that personal success that we're pushing them to every day, both in the classroom and as students.
1: And thank you both for representing the principals in this district and the schools. We'll be back just after this break and talk a little bit more. You're listening to the Austin Road Show, and I'm Steve Flint, the superintendent from the Columbia County School District.
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1: Welcome back to the Austin Road Show. I'm Steve Flint, the superintendent of the Columbia County School District, and we're talking about all things students and schools this afternoon. I have with me Ms. Katie Juergen, the principal of Uchi Creek Elementary School, and Mr. Blake Stitcher, the principal of Grovetown Middle School. And we're going to finish up this segment by asking y'all the question of, what do you want families to know as students begin this school year?
3: I want families to know that we take it very seriously, the job that we do every single day. We realize that parents are bringing their children to us, and that's a huge responsibility that we take very seriously. I want families to feel confident that your child is in good hands with us. I want them to feel like they are true partners in their children's education. Relationships matter. Communication is key. Attendance matters. And character really matters just as much as achievement. So I just want parents to know, if you know, nothing's perfect and mistakes will be made. If you are unhappy with something happening in your child's classroom or at the child's school, call us. Call your child's teacher. Call the principal. call the school counselor, and let's talk through it. Let's communicate. Because there is nothing worse than a child hearing their parent talk bad about their child's teacher. We are partners in their children's education, and we look forward to working with them.
1: Thank you. Well said. All right, Mr. Stitcher.
4: You know, and you, the topic of school culture, we know that that's intentional. Everything that happens in a school day to day, that's intentional in our goal at Grovetown Middle. Every school in Columbia County, I know it's to help students grow. And as Ms. Yergin was talking about, school culture is a partnership between at home and at the school. And it's all about building towards that same goal. And once at home and the school have the exact same goal, which is to help their child be successful. And, you know, and I would want parents to understand and to know that your students' teachers, the staff, the support staff, the administration, we all love your child. And our ultimate goal is the same thing as you. We want to help see them grow. And we do know that's a big responsibility. But it is the vision of not only our school, but the entire school district and each of our schools to engage, enrich, and inspire each child in our district. But that starts with building a positive school culture. And so kind of to Ms. Yergin's same point, you know, culture is something that we build together. It's nothing that's just dependent on one administrator or one teacher. It's something that we'll do together. So that partnership is really, really important. And, you know, at our school, we want every kid to walk in the door and feel like this is my place. This is my school, and be proud of that. And so, you know, I would just echo what she said about that partnership, us working together and making that happen.
1: Well, I enjoy coming to your school. And like most principals, y'all are both. And Mr. Stitcher, last time I was out with you, you're like a rock star in the school. Everybody's high-fiving you. And that shows a good culture when the principal has that relationship. And we see all of our principals doing that. The job that you do getting in and out of the classrooms is about student success every day. We've been talking today about engagement for students, and it starts in kindergarten, Ms. Yergin, and it moves all the way through 12th grade. I would have to venture to say the kindergarten or first grade teacher has as much to do with our SAT scores because of that level of learning and literacy.
3: They absolutely do, and that is something that we discuss, is how important pre-K and kindergarten are. They start everything.
1: Well, thank you all for being here with us today. We're looking forward to a great school year. And I know it won't happen just at your schools. It'll happen at all of our schools. But you've put a lot of work in to make that happen. So thank you for what you and your staff are doing. We appreciate all of our staff across Columbia County School District. And we'll take a quick break and we'll finish up the last 30 minutes of this segment. In just a few minutes, I'm Steve Flint filling in for Austin Rhodes. Thanks for joining us this afternoon.
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19: 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I'm Gail Mino in the 24-hour WGAC News Center. A second Edgefield County family has filed a wrongful death lawsuit against the school district. Last week, Jessica Vieseth filed the latest suit, claiming her 13-year-old daughter Alexis took her own life in 2024 after repeated bullying, intimidation, and emotional abuse by male students as she attended Meriwether Middle School. Vieseth claims in the suit that disciplinary action was taken against her daughter after she reported the incident. Last month, a suit was filed by the family of Emily Cullum, who took her life as a result of bullying while also attending Meriwether Middle. The late U.S. Senator Lindsey Graham of South Carolina was eulogized today at the U.S. Capitol, where he served more than 30 years before his unexpected death earlier this month. Among the eulogizers was Vice President J.D. Vance.
20: He saw that the Senate, at its very worst, could be a venue for character assassination. But because he loved people, he saw that the Senate at its very best could be a deliberative body geared towards persuading people.
19: President Trump attended Graham's funeral later in the afternoon at the National Cathedral. Tomorrow, Graham's body will be carried from the State House to a funeral at Columbia's First Baptist Church. He'll then be buried during a private service in his native Pickens County. This year's Miracle Mile Walk during Breast Cancer Awareness Month in October will move to a different location thanks to ongoing construction in Augusta's downtown. The event will be held instead at the old train depot at 509 Reynolds Street instead of its usual location at the Augusta Common. Event organizers say the walk route will be announced closer to the event in October. A programming note, heavy rain in New York has forced postponement of tonight's Braves-Mets game. The teams will play a split doubleheader tomorrow afternoon and evening, so no Braves baseball is scheduled this evening on Augusta's Voice of the Braves 95.1 WGAC. We'll keep you informed on an updated schedule for tomorrow's game. The Hour's top national story, Ford Motor Company is pursuing what could be its biggest military contract in decades as it competes to build a new tactical truck for the U.S. Army. The automaker has secured a Department of War contract to develop three prototypes based on its F-Series Super Duty pickups, the Wall Street Journal reports. The competition comes as the Pentagon taps automakers to replenish and modernize military equipment strained by global conflict. WGEC News Time 5:33. Stay tuned for the forecast after this.
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25: Tonight, expect partly cloudy skies with warm and humid conditions. There is a chance of a thunderstorm later in the night. The low will be 77 degrees. Tomorrow, anticipate partial sunshine with hazy skies due to wildfire smoke. The high will reach 99 degrees. Tomorrow night will be mainly clear with a low of 70 degrees. For News Talk and Information WGAC, I'm AccuWeather meteorologist Joe Lundberg.
19: 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Right now we have sunny skies, partly sunny skies in 95 degrees. Feels like 105 degrees though at 5:36. I'm Gail Mino in the WGAC 24-hour news traffic and weather center.
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1: Good afternoon and welcome back to the Austin Road Show. I'm Steve Flint, the superintendent of the Columbia County School District, hosting for today. And for our last segment, our guest is Ms. Penny Jackson, who's our associate superintendent. Thank you, Ms. Jackson, for joining us. And we're going to be talking a little bit about operations of the great school district and maybe answering a few questions. We've had a couple of those come in on the text line. But to start this out, Ms. Jackson, tell us a little bit about yourself and what you do with the school district.
2: Well, as you said, I'm Penny Jackson, and I'm over operations and support, which it involves the Department of Transportation, buildings and maintenance, support, behavior, the police department and school safety, and just the overall student behavior is one big thing that code of conduct, and then, of course, the daily operations that go along in a school district.
1: Well, thank you for all you do. And we're going to be talking through many of those today and looking forward to this last segment. We'll start with a couple of questions that came in. The first one was regarding school bus drivers and if they're getting the question was the 3% increase that the county received. And while I think you probably know, the school district is separate from the county. The school district and the Board of Education this year has provided for a 5% raise. And so all employees across the district will see a 5% raise. We've really been diligent on that, as I know the county has, trying to get those increases up. About 60% of the school district's funding comes from the state. And the state has not been providing those the last couple of years, and when they have, it's been in the form of a one-time incentive payment, and so not an ongoing payment. So that's something we're continuing to try to work on, but hopefully we'll see some of those increases come from the state funding over the next couple of years. Ms. Jackson, you might want to answer this other one. The other question was around expansion of wrestling in our high schools. And I know that may tie into some of the other things we're going to be talking about with the wrestling program, but you want to take a shot at that one?
2: Yes, that fits right into the what we're going to talk about with the building program. We met with stakeholders around 4 to 5 years ago and really tried to get input. And probably the largest crowd we would have that wanted to bend our ear was in the area of wrestling. And we're growing, and our coaches and parents that support the program do such a good job with promoting that they are running out of space. So they really pushed a larger area to have practice because that's in the winter season. And so it overlaps with basketball and cheerleading. So there's a lot of indoor sports with the demands for space. So that grew in our building program, both at Lakeside and Evans right now. We have a multi-purpose room and also planned at Harlem and Greenbrier and then Grovetown. So it came a lot from having the need for that space to support programs such as our wrestling.
1: That's such a good point. Thanks for saying that. We, you know, one other, it seems small, but we put in some storage areas for the mats and for the equipment, which was taking up a lot of that needed space also. So being able to get those mats stored in a place that aren't in the way of other sports has been really helpful too. So great points. Why don't we move into the building program? Since you brought that up, would you mind just walking through the last couple of years? Earlier in the conversation today, we were talking about with Dr. Cobb from Richmond County about the decrease in the number of students. And so even though we've been seeing a decrease, small, even though it's a very small decrease of students, we're not seeing huge increases. So we've been able to go in and provide these much-needed renovations, whereas before the school district was really focused on adding those new schools. But we did finish the addition. Maybe you want to start talking about the addition of schools, and then we'll move into the high schools, if you don't mind.
2: Yes, in school year of 24-25, we opened up the brand-new Westmont Elementary School, which currently has an enrollment of over 800 students, but we had to close and decommission South Columbia Elementary. And in all that whole process, Westmont is a large school now that's able to, it was an existing school, but a much bigger facility that's able to house many students. And then from Westmont, the following year, we built North Columbia Elementary, or finished North Columbia Elementary, which is right beside where the current or the existing building was located, which was neat for that community because the Appling community, again, very vocal in wanting to keep that hometown feeling in a large building, and they've been able to do it. But it's a beautiful building. And then we moved on to, like you mentioned, our estimates for our population growth is declining somewhat. So with that in mind, we stopped the focus on building new buildings and looked at our existing high schools in particular and some other areas. But our growth with, we had limited amount of space. So the renovations enabled us to add on, like at Lakeside High School, we've added on, and Evans, a new gymnasium. And that's going to be both for PE and our competition sports. So we'll be able to utilize that with a lot of students because gyms are crowded at the high school level. So that was a space. And across the state, when you go and visit, you see that people are having to, schools or districts are having to expand some of their facilities because they're old. They're getting outdated, and the maintenance is costing more than renovating and having a new space. And then our Performing Arts Center, that's going to be able to serve our communities at all of our high schools where we're doing the renovations. But in particular right now, Lakeside and Evans, we were at a faculty meeting today in there, and just a beautiful space to have performances and for our students to be able to shine, because that was the focus of the building program, was to be able to provide a safe but modern, exciting and learning environment for our students and our teachers. And so far, we really feel we're proud with the completion. Lakeside's almost finished. We are crossing that finish line with just some punch list items soon. But it's, even some of our existing classrooms have been renovated, touched up with new tile, new ceiling tiles, new floor tiles, paint, furniture. It gives you a good feel in spaces that needed some. And then our renovations to our CTAE and additions to CTAE, Culinary Arts Lab, Mechatronics, a lot of areas that are new spaces that our kids and students or teachers are going to be able to enjoy.
1: We were talking to some of our students and teachers earlier today that are going to be moving into those spaces, and so I know they were really excited. And speaking of our staff, we're so proud of all the staff members across the entire district. And, you know, these schools, I think you said it because you were at Evans today when you spent a little time with the staff, but the high schools that have been under renovation have been going under heavy renovation while the students and the teachers have been there, which is a whole nother level of work. And I know it's been very difficult for those teachers, but they've maintained a great attitude. And you probably saw that today as you were talking over at Evans, right?
2: Yes, very optimistic and positive. And they've been able to, you know, with the leadership being able to lead the charge and the teachers, the flexibility and the excitement and being able to see the progress that's been made. And they know that there's an end in sight, and what they're going to be able to enjoy for years to come. And not just the teachers and the students, but parents and the community with a lot of our facilities now.
1: Yeah, talk a little bit about some of the other additions that, even though it's been a couple of years, we made to some of our athletic facilities. And I know you've been heavily involved in that, and thank you for your work in that area.
2: Yes, over the years have looked at dugouts and batting cages and areas that they needed some renovations again because they were getting older, and our student athletes, they need the best of the facilities so they can be proud and be competitive on the field. So we're excited about all of those type of renovations that we've been able to do.
1: So let's switch gears just a bit, maybe, because another conversation and questions that come up frequently revolve around safety of our schools and all of our programs. And, you know, I think there is a connection to the building program, obviously, and the way we're building facilities now, the way we're renovating facilities and some of the needs around that. But we've gone a good bit further than that on safety, and you've been heavily involved in all of these safety improvements. Can you just talk a couple of minutes about some of the things that we've seen just the last couple of years in that area and what we've done?
2: Yes, we've been able to close in. All of our schools now have a secure vestibule. So parents, when they're enter and exit, I mean, now they go through a secured entryway, and that's made a huge difference. And just even our classroom doors, we went in and rekeyed every single door in the district. And it doesn't sound like a lot, but that's a major undertaking. But safety was in the forefront of that, because a lot of keys get out there, and these locks are meant to keep folks out when that door is shut. So, but we've just been the alert systems, and we were ahead of the game, which really helped us when House Bill 268 was passed. A lot of what was in there, like the teacher alert systems, if there's an intruder in the building, being able to get assistance from police immediately, that was a big part of our planning. And EPIC system, we are just now going to enjoy that for this school year with new bell systems and intercoms and being able to schedule when we're in a lockdown situation, being able to communicate with teachers. And then our mapping systems as well. We've worked hard to have a good mapping system that it's not just for our local law enforcement, our SROs, but also our sheriff's department at Grovetown, PD, Harlan PD, and our fire and rescue, 911. All of them have access now to our school maps, our camera systems. They're all interrelated, so that if something should need assistance, we're all on the same page.
1: That's such a good point, and we so much appreciate the partnership with the county and the sheriff's office, because they have worked very closely in the development of our police force. And if you don't mind, we have just about a minute or so left before we take a break and then come back for the final segment. But we have created our own police force, and could you talk just a little bit about how that happened and where we are today with SROs and how they're certified at every school?
2: Yes, we have, you know, of course, all of our SROs are post-certified, but our chief and our captain, we have a district training, safety training officer as well, who does not just police training, but also within our schools. But having a SRO at every school and then two at every high school, it's been a game changer. And we also have nurses in every school, and that's part of school safety as well, because, I mean, they work hand in hand together. But we're a training source for community, not just our community, but across the state. We have people wanting to utilize our facilities to be able to train with our officers, with our own jurisdiction.
1: Well, Ms. Jackson, thank you for joining us today. We appreciate all your work. And thanks to all of our employees out there. We're looking forward to a great school year. Hopefully you're seeing these increases, and we're supporting the work that you do. I'm Steve Flint, filling in for Austin Rhodes on the Austin Rhodes Show. I'll be back for the small segment in just a minute to close us out for the day.
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0: afternoon and welcome back to the Austin Road Show. I'm Steve Flint, the superintendent of the Columbia County School District, and I've been so honored to be able to be here today with the listeners. And, you know, being in this position and being able to work with the wonderful people in the Columbia County School District has just been the highlight of my career, and I'm so appreciative about that. This year, we're focused on the promise of the CCSD, the promise of the Columbia County School District, and the promise of public education. It's something that the district continues to demonstrate, this promise of public education, through our student achievement and through the things that you heard from our multiple employees and students that were able to come in today. Our outstanding educators and staff keep the district at the forefront of educational excellence. And as you can see, the people who were here representing all of our employees, our human resources are our most important resource. Our students are finding success in academics through financial literacy that we talked about earlier today, advanced placement, cyber education, robotics, workforce readiness, and then we close it out with the importance of school safety, community partnerships, and the work that's happening in our building program across this district. The Columbia County School District remains committed to our vision of leading the nation in educational excellence, where every student is engaged, enriched, and inspired. Success is made possible through the partnership of educators, support staff, families, business partners, and community members. We can't say enough about our community and our businesses that support the work that we do and help with our students and our student success. I hope you heard that from not only our staff, but the students today. Families, if you're interested in getting more information, obviously your individual schools have much of that information at Open House, but also on their website. I hope everybody in the community received our CCSD Back to School magazine. It should have been in your mailbox over the past couple of weeks. A reminder, today was the first day for teachers to come back, and the first day of school is August 4th. And so not on a Monday this year, which is exciting, gives us that day to plan, and not quite as long of a week for the students that come back for that first week of school. Final reminders, open house tomorrow for high school and on Thursday for our elementary and middle schools. Again, thank you for joining us today. I'm Steve Flint, signing off for Austin Roads.
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8: He died doing the work he was born to do. I'm Lisa LaSera, Fox News. Those words from President Trump as he honored late Senator Lindsey Graham.
9: President Trump delivered a tribute to Senator Lindsey Graham at the National Cathedral in Washington, D.C.
10: He was a force of nature, and I will miss him greatly.
9: He said for 30 years, nothing of significance happened in the Capitol or even the world without Graham knowing about it, nor a piece of legislation passing without Graham having a say in it.
10: It's a testament to his towering impact that among those mourning him here today are leaders, presidents, prime ministers from all over the globe.
9: The president said while Graham's life was cut short, he lived it to the fullest and died doing the work he was born to do, going out at the top of his game.
8: Fox's Jessica Rosenthal, one of those in attendance at Senator Graham's funeral. Ukraine's President Volodymyr Zelensky tonight. He's expected to be at the Capitol as the Senate holds a test vote on further sanctions against Russia over the Ukraine war. The legislation was backed by the late Senator Graham. This morning, the president met with Zelensky, who told reporters he and President Trump talked about restarting the peace process with Russia. He also met with Israeli Prime Minister Benjamin Netanyahu as the U.S. has paused strikes on Iran. The White House called that meeting productive. Life in prison without parole for a Georgia teenager convicted of killing two teachers and two students at Appalachee High School in 2024. Cold Gray had pled guilty to 55 counts, including murder in the shooting at the school about 45 miles northeast of Atlanta.
11: The slain will not return to life. The injured will not forget their wounds. And a 16-year-old boy will live and die in prison.
8: Barrow County Superior Court Judge Nicholas Prim, another teacher, and eight more students were wounded, seven of them by gunfire. Murder carries a mandatory life sentence in Georgia. America's listening to Fox News.
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0: that he was in the rotunda today? I think he'd be pleased, very happy about it, but amused. Because a lot of those giving him accolades today certainly weren't giving him accolades 3 weeks ago. Where they kept labeling him a warmonger. He was never a warmonger. He believed in standing up for our allies and standing up against evil. I call that a peacemonger. A peacemonger. Of course, we had our disagreements early on. When he was a congressman, he was sitting on the House Judiciary Committee. This is a long time ago, but I was on the air with you folks. One of the counts against Clinton, he successfully had pulled from the impeachment list. And that was when Clinton lied during his deposition in front of federal judge Susan Wright. And I said that was actually the strongest count against Clinton. And you might recall the Landmark Legal Foundation that I and our group, that we filed a letter with Judge Wright laying out the case for contempt of court, criminal contempt of court by Clinton. And she would later use that letter without referencing it, but use the cites and the other arguments we made. I made him Arthur Ferguson, Pete Hutchison, Mike O'Neill, Matt Forays. And she held him in civil contempt. That was the result of that letter. But I said, you know, that was bad. And so the first time I bumped into him, and I don't go to Capitol Hill often, in fact, probably in the last 25 years, I can count them on one hand, five times maybe, for different events. And he said, you're Mark Levin. I said, yes, I am. And he said, well, I know you're upset with me on that one count. I said, well, I am, because that was the strongest count we have. He said, you might have been right. We disagreed on the Gang of Eight, where he was working with McCain and actually Rubio and others. And I was being lobbied very, very heavily by Rubio. I don't talk to him very much these days. Don't know why, I just don't. I do my own thing and he does his thing. I have tremendous respect for him, though. Tremendous. But Lindsey started reaching out more and more the last several years, and I did reciprocated. And we had a little text group with two other senators, and I won't pull that in. Two senators who were very solid, who you would know. And so the four of us would text daily, I would say, Mr. Producer. The four of us would text daily, really. Things we thought were important and so forth related to Iran and Israel and Hamas and Hezbollah, that whole area of the world, as well as Ukraine and Russia, which we all agreed on. Taiwan and China were not that big of issues over the last 3 years. But that's who we were, and that's what we believed. And it really shouldn't come to any surprise. He used to say, you know, Mark, you have these views because you're an old Reaganite. I said, that's probably true. I remember when we met at the President's Club in New Jersey. We were all a small dinner. My wife was there as well. And we had a strong discussion about NATO. And I gave my positions on NATO, and Lindsey kept urging me on. No, keep telling him, keep telling him. I said, okay, well, I'm just giving my opinion, things of that sort. So I'm sorry I missed these events, but you know, it's okay. You got to do what you got to do. We'll be right back.
1: Mark Levin.
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12: An American original. I'm Lisa Lucera, Fox News. That's how President Trump remembered South Carolina Republican Senator Lindsey Graham during the memorial service this afternoon at Washington's National Cathedral.
13: Lindsey rose from a small town in rural South Carolina, place he loved so much, to become a constant fixture of American politics at the highest level and a force to be reckoned with all over the world.
12: The president told the story of how he publicized Senator Graham's phone number when the two had a falling out when they were both running for president in 2016, and how the senator had the last laugh by calling him at all hours for the next 10 years. The service followed a memorial at the Capitol where Graham served for more than 30 years. Ukraine's President Zelensky was at the funeral for Senator Graham, who was a staunch supporter of Ukraine. Tonight, the Senate is expected to hold a test vote on a measure to further sanction Russia and Iran.
14: President Zelensky will reportedly be in the Capitol when that happens. Bipartisan senators announced a deal on this bill, empowering President Trump to impose up to 100% tariffs on the top five largest buyers of Russian oil and natural gas. Also, the top five countries helping Russia evade energy sanctions. The bill will also extend the Iran Sanctions Act of 1996 through 2031.
12: Fox's Jackie Heinrich at the White House. U.S. Central Command says Islamic Revolutionary Guard forces launched multiple ballistic missiles from Iran in an attempted surprise attack on U.S. forces in the Middle East. All Iranian missiles, it says, were successfully intercepted. Florida has become the first state in nearly a decade to carry out two executions in one day, putting an 80-year-old to death. He was the second oldest inmate known to have a lethal injection. Hours earlier, the state executed a former police officer convicted of killing a young girl. America is listening to Fox News.
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3: A missile attack stopped. I'm Lee Silicera, Fox News. U.S. Central Command says Iran launched ballistic missiles at American forces in the Middle East, ending a brief pause in fighting as mediators try to get both sides to come back to the negotiating table.
4: President Trump has said that all options remain on the table, but he also said for now he is giving time for diplomacy to try to work.
3: Fox's Steve Harrigan in Tel Aviv. This coming as President Trump hosted Israeli Prime Minister Benjamin Netanyahu at the White House today. It was what was called a productive meeting. High praise from President Trump for the late Senator Lindsey Graham at his funeral.
5: In a tribute to the late Senator Lindsey Graham at the National Cathedral, President Trump remembered how Graham had spoken critically of him back during the 2016 election. And in retaliation, the president gave out Graham's phone number on television.
6: He said, I had that number for 20 years. His phone totally, I don't know what he did with it, but it exploded. That was the beginning of a friendship in a way.
5: The president said Graham did not stop calling him for the next 10 years. He said even though his life was cut short, there is no doubt he lived it to the fullest.
6: He went out at the peak of his career, the top of his game as a legend.
5: Saying leaders from all over the world attending his funeral served as a testament to Graham's impact.
3: Fox says Jessica Rosenthal before the service, members of Congress paid tribute to Senator Graham at the Capitol. Legislation sanctioning Russia for its action against Ukraine, backed by the late Senator Graham, has cleared a hurdle in the Senate. Ukraine's President Zelensky was at the Capitol for the vote.
7: It's not only about money, how Russia, how to stop to finance this war, but it's also a big signal to Europe, big signal to Ukraine, big support of our people.
3: Zelensky says he told President Trump and senators that Ukraine's real problem is a lack of anti-ballistic systems and missiles. America is listening to Fox News.
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